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1: You ever hear Earthquake call and say, "Hello, Miss Lee, yes, it's me, Earthquake, I come in Tuesday around 10? No, sir. Earthquake does arrive unannounced, and when it come, it shake all sense and sensibility out of we. Remain calm, stay inside, and do the DCH. Drop, hover, hold on. Once the shaking starts, you know it's Earthquake. Make a quick move to a safe place. Don't run to the doorway or any exit. 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Elevator, avoid that, because you might get in and poof, power gone, and you're stuck in that box without air. Take cover under a strong table or a bed, or crouch against an inside wall or in a corner, and cover your face and your head with your arms. 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Remain calm, stay indoors until all the shaking stop, and do the DCH, drop, cover, hold on.
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0: You ever hear earthquake call and say, "Hello, Miss Lee, yes, it's me, earthquake, I come in Tuesday around 10? No, sir. Earthquake does arrive unannounced, and when it come, it shake all sense and sensibility out of we. Remain calm, stay inside, and do the DCH. Drop, hover, hold on. Once the shaking starts, you know it's earthquake. Make a quick move to a safe place. Don't run to the door, we are in the exit. Stairs might break up or full of people. Elevator, avoid that, because you might get in and poof, power gone, and you're stuck in that box without air. 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Last thing, nobody run outside and ask, "You feel it, you feel it?" Remain calm, stay indoors until all the shaking stop, and do the DCH, drop, cover, hold on.
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0: ever hear Earthquake call and say, "Hello, Miss Lee, yes, it's me, Earthquake, I come in Tuesday around 10? No, sir. Earthquake does arrive unannounced, and when it come, it shake all sense and sensibility out of we. Remain calm, stay inside, and do the DCH. Drop, hover, hold on. Once the shaking starts, you know it's Earthquake. Make a quick move to a safe place. Don't run to the door, we are in the exit. Stairs might broke up or full of people. Elevator, avoid that, because you might get in and poof, power gone, and you're stuck in that box without ear. Take cover under a strong table or a bed, or crouch against an inside wall or in a corner, and cover your face and your head with your arms. Remember, DCH, drop, cover, hold on. 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Last thing, nobody run outside and ask, "You feel it, you feel it?" Remain calm, stay indoors until all the shaking stop, and do the DCH, drop, cover, hold on.
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1: You ever hear Earthquake call and say, "Hello, Miss Lee, yes, it's me, Earthquake, I come in Tuesday around 10? No, sir. Earthquake does arrive unannounced, and when it come, it shake all sense and sensibility out of we. Remain calm, stay inside, and do the DCH. Drop, hover, hold on. 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

0: You ever hear Earthquake call and say, "Hello, Miss Lee, yes, it's me, Earthquake, I come in Tuesday around 10? No, sir. Earthquake does arrive unannounced, and when it come, it shake all sense and sensibility out of we. Remain calm, stay inside, and do the DCH. Drop, hover, hold on. Once the shaking starts, you know it's Earthquake. Make a quick move to a safe place. Don't run to the door, we are in the exit. Stairs might rock up or full of people. Elevator, avoid that, because you might get in and poof, power gone, and you're stuck in that box without air. Take cover under a strong table or a bed, or crouch against an inside wall or in a corner, and cover your face and your head with your arms. 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Remain calm, stay indoors until all the shaking stop, and do the DCH, drop, cover, hold on.
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0: You ever hear Earthquake call and say, "Hello, Miss Lee, yes, it's me, Earthquake, I come in Tuesday around 10? No, sir. Earthquake does arrive unannounced, and when it come, it shake all sense and sensibility out of we. Remain calm, stay inside, and do the DCH. Drop, hover, hold on. Once the shaking starts, you know it's Earthquake. Make a quick move to a safe place. Don't run to the door, we are in the exit. Stairs might broke up or full of people. Elevator, avoid that, because you might get in and poof, power gone, and you're stuck in that box without air. Take cover under a strong table or a bed, or crouch against an inside wall or in a corner, and cover your face and your head with your arms. Remember, DCH, drop, cover, hold on. Glass windows and doors, outside walls and doors in an earthquake, bad news. 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Last thing, nobody run outside and ask, "You feel it, you feel it?" Remain calm, stay indoors until all the shaking stop, and do the DCH, drop, cover, hold on.
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1: You ever hear Earthquake call and say, "Hello, Miss Lee, yes, it's me, Earthquake, I come in Tuesday around 10? No, sir. Earthquake does arrive unannounced, and when it come, it shake all sense and sensibility out of we. Remain calm, stay inside, and do the DCH. 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

0: Is that okay?
1: You ever hear Earthquake call and say, "Hello, Miss Lee, yes, it's me, Earthquake, I come in Tuesday around 10? No, sir. Earthquake does arrive unannounced, and when it come, it shake all sense and sensibility out of we. Remain calm, stay inside, and do the DCH. Drop, cover, hold on. Once the shaking starts, you know it's Earthquake. Make a quick move to a safe place. Don't run to the door, we are in the exit. Stairs might broke up or full of people. Elevator, avoid that, because you might get in and poof, power gone, and you're stuck in that box without air. 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

0: ever hear Earthquake call and say, "Hello, Miss Lee, yes, it's me, Earthquake, I come in Tuesday around 10? No, sir. Earthquake does arrive unannounced, and when it come, it shake all sense and sensibility out of we. Remain calm, stay inside, and do the DCH. Drop, hover, hold on. Once the shaking starts, you know it's Earthquake. Make a quick move to a safe place. Don't run to the door, we are in the exit. Stairs might broke up or full of people. Elevator, avoid that, because you might get in and poof, power gone, and you're stuck in that box without ear. Take cover under a strong table or a bed, or crouch against an inside wall or in a corner, and cover your face and your head with your arms. Remember, DCH, drop, cover, hold on. Glass windows and doors, outside walls and doors, in an earthquake, bad news. 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Remain calm, stay indoors until all the shaking stop, and do the DCH, drop, cover, hold on.
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0: ever hear Earthquake call and say, "Hello, Miss Lee, yes, it's me, Earthquake, I come in Tuesday around 10. No, sir. Earthquake does arrive unannounced, and when it come, it shake all sense and sensibility out of we. Remain calm, stay inside, and do the DCH. Drop, hover, hold on. Once the shaking starts, you know it's Earthquake. Make a quick move to a safe place. Don't run to the door, we are in the exit. Stairs might broke up or full of people. Elevator, avoid that, because you might get in and poof, power gone, and you're stuck in that box without ear. Take cover under a strong table or a bed, or crouch against an inside wall or in a corner, and cover your face and your head with your arms. 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Glass windows and doors, outside walls and doors, in an earthquake, bad news. 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Remain calm, stay indoors until all the shaking stop, and do the DCH, drop, cover, hold on.
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0: ever hear Earthquake call and say, "Hello, Miss Lee, yes, it's me, Earthquake, I come in Tuesday around 10. No, sir. Earthquake does arrive unannounced, and when it come, it shake all sense and sensibility out of we. Remain calm, stay inside, and do the DCH. Drop, hover, hold on. Once the shaking starts, you know it's Earthquake. Make a quick move to a safe place. Don't run to the door, we are in the exit. Stairs might broke up or full of people. Elevator, avoid that, because you might get in and poof, power gone, and you're stuck in that box without air. Take cover under a strong table or a bed, or crouch against an inside wall or in a corner, and cover your face and your head with your arms. Remember, DCH, drop, cover, hold on. Glass windows and doors, outside walls and doors, in an earthquake, bad news. 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Last thing, nobody run outside and ask, "You feel it, you feel it?" Remain calm, stay indoors until all the shaking stop, and do the DCH, drop, cover, hold on.
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0: You ever hear Earthquake call and say, "Hello, Miss Lee, yes, it's me, Earthquake, I come in Tuesday around 10. No, sir. Earthquake does arrive unannounced, and when it come, it shake all sense and sensibility out of we. Remain calm, stay inside, and do the DCH. Drop, hover, hold on. Once the shaking starts, you know it's Earthquake. Make a quick move to a safe place. Don't run to the door, we are in the exit. Stairs might broke up or full of people. Elevator, avoid that, because you might get in and poof, power gone, and you're stuck in that box without air. Take cover under a strong table or a bed, or crouch against an inside wall or in a corner, and cover your face and your head with your arms. Remember, DCH, drop, cover, hold on. Glass windows and doors, outside walls and doors in an earthquake, bad news. Take care of yourself. Most injuries during earthquakes happen when something drop and hit people entering or exiting a building. Last thing, nobody run outside and ask, "You feel it, you feel it?" Remain calm, stay indoors until all the shaking stop, and do the DCH, drop, cover, hold on.
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on a warm summer's evening, on a train bound for nowhere, I met up with a gambler. We were both too tired to sleep, so we took turns of staring out the window at the darkness till boredom overtook us.

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1: You ever hear Earthquake call and say, "Hello, Miss Lee, yes, it's me, Earthquake, I come in Tuesday around 10? No, sir. Earthquake does arrive unannounced, and when it come, it shake all sense and sensibility out of we. Remain calm, stay inside, and do the DCH. Drop, hover, hold on. 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

0: ever hear Earthquake call and say, "Hello, Miss Lee, yes, it's me, Earthquake, I come in Tuesday around 10? No, sir. Earthquake does arrive unannounced, and when it come, it shake all sense and sensibility out of we. Remain calm, stay inside, and do the DCH. Drop, hover, hold on. Once the shaking starts, you know it's Earthquake. Make a quick move to a safe place. Don't run to the door, we are in the exit. Stairs might broke up or full of people. Elevator, avoid that, because you might get in and poof, power gone, and you're stuck in that box without ear. Take cover under a strong table or a bed, or crouch against an inside wall or in a corner, and cover your face and your head with your arms. Remember, DCH, drop, cover, hold on. Glass windows and doors, outside walls and doors, in an earthquake, bad news. 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Last thing, nobody run outside and ask, "You feel it, you feel it?" Remain calm, stay indoors until all the shaking stop, and do the DCH, drop, cover, hold on.
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0: ever hear Earthquake call and say, "Hello, Miss Lee, yes, it's me, Earthquake, I come in Tuesday around 10? No, sir. Earthquake does arrive unannounced, and when it come, it shake all sense and sensibility out of we. Remain calm, stay inside, and do the DCH. Drop, hover, hold on. Once the shaking starts, you know it's Earthquake. Make a quick move to a safe place. Don't run to the door, we are in the exit. Stairs might broke up or full of people. Elevator, avoid that, because you might get in and poof, power gone, and you're stuck in that box without air. Take cover under a strong table or a bed, or crouch against an inside wall or in a corner, and cover your face and your head with your arms. 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Remain calm, stay indoors until all the shaking stop, and do the DCH, drop, cover, hold on.
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0: ever hear Earthquake call and say, "Hello, Miss Lee, yes, it's me, Earthquake, I come in Tuesday around 10. No, sir. Earthquake does arrive unannounced, and when it come, it shake all sense and sensibility out of we. Remain calm, stay inside, and do the DCH. Drop, hover, hold on. Once the shaking starts, you know it's Earthquake. Make a quick move to a safe place. Don't run to the door, we are in the exit. Stairs might broke up or full of people. Elevator, avoid that, because you might get in and poof, power gone, and you're stuck in that box without air. Take cover under a strong table or a bed, or crouch against an inside wall or in a corner, and cover your face and your head with your arms. Remember, DCH, drop, cover, hold on. Glass windows and doors, outside walls and doors in an earthquake, bad news. 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Last thing, nobody run outside and ask, "You feel it, you feel it?" Remain calm, stay indoors until all the shaking stop, and do the DCH, drop, cover, hold on.
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0: ever hear Earthquake call and say, "Hello, Miss Lee, yes, it's me, Earthquake, I come in Tuesday around 10? No, sir. Earthquake does arrive unannounced, and when it come, it shake all sense and sensibility out of we. Remain calm, stay inside, and do the DCH. Drop, hover, hold on. Once the shaking starts, you know it's Earthquake. Make a quick move to a safe place. Don't run to the door, we are in the exit. Stairs might broke up or full of people. Elevator, avoid that, because you might get in and poof, power gone, and you're stuck in that box without ear. Take cover under a strong table or a bed, or crouch against an inside wall or in a corner, and cover your face and your head with your arms. 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Glass windows and doors, outside walls and doors, in an earthquake, bad news. 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Last thing, nobody run outside and ask, "You feel it, you feel it?" Remain calm, stay indoors until all the shaking stop, and do the DCH, drop, cover, hold on.
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0: ever hear Earthquake call and say, "Hello, Miss Lee, yes, it's me, Earthquake, I come in Tuesday around 10. No, sir. Earthquake does arrive unannounced, and when it come, it shake all sense and sensibility out of we. Remain calm, stay inside, and do the DCH. Drop, hover, hold on. Once the shaking starts, you know it's Earthquake. Make a quick move to a safe place. Don't run to the door, we are in the exit. Stairs might broke up or full of people. Elevator, avoid that, because you might get in and poof, power gone, and you're stuck in that box without ear. Take cover under a strong table or a bed, or crouch against an inside wall or in a corner, and cover your face and your head with your arms. Remember, DCH, drop, cover, hold on. Glass windows and doors, outside walls and doors in an earthquake, bad news. Take care of yourself. Most injuries during earthquakes happen when something drop and hit people entering or exiting a building. Last thing, nobody run outside and ask, "You feel it, you feel it?" Remain calm, stay indoors until all the shaking stop, and do the DCH, drop, cover, hold on.
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1: 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Making the news last week, St. Kitts Nevis Ambassador underscores role of multilateral funding in Caribbean development at OAS. CIU Chairman talks Bastyr High School construction update and role of unit in project. Nevis Premier clarifies statements concerning farmer independence over government dependency. St. Kitts Nevis Tourism Minister warns that without proper planning, regional destinations could undermine product. St. Kitts Nevis UNESCO working to introduce regulations to tackle AI adoption. Nevis Premier discusses long-standing challenges to the island's tourism sector. Experts urge vigilance despite predicted below normal 2026 Atlantic hurricane season. Now the details.
2: The Federation's ambassador to the Organization of American States, Jacinth Henry Martin, has underscored the important role that multilateral funding continues to play in the development of the Caribbean and the wider hemisphere. Addressing a recent sitting of the OAS Permanent Council, Ambassador Henry Martin expressed appreciation to the Pan-American Development Foundation, Trust for the Americas, and the Young America Business Trust for the work they continue to undertake in advancing the mandates of the OAS and supporting development aspirations of member states.
3: The cumulative value of their contribution underscores an important reality. The challenges confronting our hemisphere increasingly require partnerships that extend beyond traditional models of cooperation. These affiliated entities and foundations of the Inter-American system serve as a critical bridge between policy and implementation, helping to translate hemispheric commitments into tangible outcomes that improve the lives of our citizens. The evidence presented today is compelling, translating into lives improved through investments in resilience, education, security, migration management, and sustainable development beyond mere statistics.
2: Highlighting the value of private sector partnership in development initiatives, Ambassador Henry Martin said St. Kitts and Nevis welcomes the positive outcomes generated through job creation, youth development, entrepreneurship, innovation, and leadership programs across the Americas.
3: Broadly, the contributions of PADF, the Trust for the Americas, and YABT speak to the value of private sector resources in support of development priorities, highlighting an increasingly important model for advancing sustainable growth in an era of constrained public resources. St. Kitts and Nevis applauds the outcomes of job creation, youth development, entrepreneurship, innovation, and leadership stimulated in the youths of the Americas. These examples demonstrate that partnerships of this nature are not ancillary but central to development. They create pathways for innovation, entrepreneurship, skills acquisition, workforce readiness, and upward social and economic mobility. They strengthen human capital, empower communities, mobilize investment, and provide practical mechanisms through which member states can advance national priorities while contributing to the achievement of the Sustainable Development Goals.
2: The ambassador also outlined several areas in which this support continues to benefit St. Kitts and Nevis as well as the wider Caribbean region.
3: For St. Kitts and Nevis and CARICOM states, such partnerships offer valuable opportunities to access technical expertise, innovative financing, private sector engagement, and capacity building initiatives that might otherwise remain beyond our reach. Ultimately, the success of our hemisphere will be measured by how best our region can translate policies and partnerships into opportunities for our citizens. The partnerships highlighted today provide powerful examples of how this can be achieved to the benefit of our citizens.
2: Jacinth Henry Martin, Ambassador of St. Kitts and Nevis to the Organization of American States, speaking during a sitting of the OAS Permanent Council here in Washington, D.C.
1: Construction on the new climate-resilient Bastyr High School campus is actively underway on its historic Victoria Road site, funded strategically through the public benefit option of the St. Kitts and Nevis Citizenship by Investment Program. His Excellency Calvin St. Just, Executive Chairman of the Citizenship Unit of St. Kitts and Nevis, provided an update on the New Bassier High School construction project.
4: Foundation aspect of Building A and Building B that's taking place. You would have seen a number of steel work that's taking place. You would have seen the footing that has already been dug out for the various buildings. And the preparation, the compactment of making sure that it is solid. And, you know, I have to really give commendation to the construction firm in terms of they made sure that the foundation is solid. And so where, you know, there might have been a delta of a small percentage, they wanted it 100% correct. And so they went ahead further and made sure. And what you are seeing there based on, you know, some of the videos currently, is the preparation for the actual foundation. A number of imports of materials are underway, as you know, we have the steel, and once the steel goes in, the pre-construction components or pallets will then be placed in. We have a crane, a significant large crane within the region will be transported here. Construction pouring, that's just a concrete pouring, we should begin seeing within the next 2 to 3 weeks.
1: St. Just explained why the investment in the New Bassier High School matters to the CIU and why it is a viable investment option for investors.
4: Having the opportunity to recreate that history through the public benefit option is paramount. It allows us to ensure that the future generation, the talented students that we have here, will have an opportunity to be part of a leading institution, an innovative, highly technology-driven institution, and we can provide that to them. And not only have we created talented individuals from academic, but sports. You know, we've had Kim Collins, and we can name so many individuals that we've had who've also been part of the doors and gates of Bassier High. And so having a public benefit option that would lead to the recreation or the brand new aspect of the DNA of St. Kitts and Nevis, the Bassier High, truly is a testament of what our citizenship program has done in the past, but will do in the future in terms of national development for the lives of our citizens here in St. Kitts and Nevis.
1: Patrick McCarthy, Director of Client Referrals, a business-to-business service provider in the citizenship and residency by investment industry, shared that involvement in finding investors for the project is seen as a way to build a generational legacy.
5: We understand the significance and the importance to the government of St. Kitts and Nevis, but also to the citizens. And we view this really as, you know, a generational, a legacy project.

0: that future generations are going to enjoy. I hope that in 20 years, 30 years, we're sitting here and the then prime minister, the then cabinet, the then entrepreneurs that are leading the country are graduates, alumni of Basseterre High School. And so for us to be involved with something like this is an incredible endeavor. You know, it's not just an educational institution. Of course, it's going to have world-class teaching facilities, but also athletic facilities, facilities for arts. And so this is really an opportunity for the next generation and generations to come, and for client referrals, it's very meaningful to be a part of it.
1: McCarthy suggested that the new Basseterre High School, as an option under the public benefit option, demonstrates the direct benefit of the CBI program to citizens.
0: It also strikes to the core of what we believe, which is that for a citizenship program to be successful, the true mark of success is when the people, the citizens, can actually themselves feel the direct benefits and then direct impact of what's being done.
1: St. Just shared that the school is on track to be completed in 2027.
2: We want to make sure that individuals understand that this is not the traditional sort of brick-by-brick approach. Because of the type of engineering work that needed to be done, a lot of work and technology and preparation had to be done behind the scene. So that once everything is ready from the foundation, it's simply just going to go up relatively fast. I can tell you we're still on schedule to complete this by next year, fourth quarter. An individual will look at it and say, well, there's no possible way they can put all of those buildings. But because of the advancement of the technology and because we have been in partnership with client referral, who has really stepped in and support us, we are confident. And as I said, over the next weeks, we're not even saying months, we will be showing more and more videos to then demonstrate the progress that was behind the scene we're now bringing forward to the public.
1: His Excellency Calvin St. Just, Executive Chairman of the Citizenship by Investment Unit of St. Kitts and Nevis. Premier of Nevis, the Honourable Mark Brantley, addressed concerns about his remarks on farmer independence, clarifying that his goal is not to suggest no support from government, but for a self-sustaining agricultural sector. He emphasized that true food sovereignty requires local producers to view farming as a serious business capable of long-term profitability.
3: Everybody must take some responsibility. And nobody, Mr. George, is responsible for your success. You are responsible for your success. Now, if you need seeds, if you need plowing, if you need seedlings, if you need a duty-free, if you need whatever, those are the things the government should be doing. If you need the government to ensure that the policies are in place that you can market your goods to Marriott and to Four Seasons and to the various hotels, absolutely. But what you're going to tell me, the government must send a pickup to your farm to pick up your pineapples to then carry them to Marriott to sell them for you? But what's your role? Because you're running a business. It's not a government cooperative. And that's the thing sometimes maybe I talk too plainly, because there's some who, either in government or want to be in government, who tell people that everything for them should be done by the government. I'm saying no.
1: Premier Brantley noted that his comments aim to shift the cultural perception toward dynamic, modern agribusiness. He clarified that for farmers to achieve maximum commercial success, they must take the reins of operational efficiency and marketing rather than relying exclusively on public assistance.
3: What you need is a partnership. You need farmers who are willing to say, hey, let us get together. We have our association, we have whatever. Let us approach Four Seasons and Marriott and let us tell them we can supply them with watermelon 9 months out of the year, so they have no need to import. So the idea that it's government's sole responsibility and that the farmers have no responsibility is what I was speaking to. So I didn't mean to sound in a way that would dishearten you, but I just feel that the point that I'm trying to make is a point that I make here all the time, that we need greater responsibility. We need to take some personal responsibility sometimes.
1: The Premier emphasized that if treated like a proper commercial venture, agriculture can attract younger generations and drive genuine wealth creation. He lamented the habit of blaming the government for the failure of small businesses.
3: One of the things that I dislike intensely is every time a business closes down, they blame the government. They don't blame poor customer service. They don't blame that maybe you're selling something that people don't want. You know, Mr. George, if your barbecue chicken don't taste good, people are not going to buy it. If the price is too high, people...

0: that the Nevis Island administration continues to heavily subsidize and modernize local food production through infrastructure, with the multi-million dollar poultry processing facility at Prospect to build out a local broiler industry, investing in new government tractors and machinery to speed up land preparation for registered farmers, expanding shade houses and greenhouse technology to insulate crops from severe weather, and continuing policies that encourage local hotels, restaurants, and supermarkets to buy directly from Nevis farmers. Brantley maintained that while the state will continue to provide the necessary regulatory environment and physical infrastructure, the operational drive for profitability must ultimately come from the farmers themselves. The Honorable Marsha Henderson, Minister of Tourism, sat down with CTO-TV during the 2026 Caribbean Week in New York to discuss policy-driven approaches to sustainable tourism, including the case for conducting a carrying capacity assessment to protect the destination's long-term growth. Minister Henderson, who chairs the OECS Tourism Council, argues that carrying capacity studies should be standard practice across the region, not just in OECS member states. As the industry grows, she warns that without proper planning, destinations risk undermining the very experience that draws visitors in the first place. Cruise call decisions and investment priorities, she says, all depend on getting this right first.
1: We in the OECS, we are looking at carrying capacity studies, for example, as the industry continues to evolve and grow. We want to make sure, and I think it's just something that should be adopted by other members within the CTO, just to make sure that we don't oversaturate the industry, we don't water down the experience of our visitors as well. We should be careful to conduct the carrying capacity studies. And this certainly will help with making decisions as to where we invest money, what decisions we take in terms of even cruise calls, and where we deploy our visitors.
0: The Honorable Marsha Henderson's core message emphasizes the protection of long-term destination value to guide cruise and investment choices. Without proactive planning, growing visitor numbers risk degrading the infrastructure, environment, and overall experience that attracts tourists. Additionally, during Caribbean Week 2026, Minister Henderson was inducted into the Hall of Fame at CTO Week's Women in Leadership Dinner and Awards on June 2, 2026. The minister was previously awarded CTO's Woman of the Year in Tourism in 2025 for her remarkable dedication to advancing the tourism industry in St. Kitts and her commitment to engaging with regional partners to shape a more sustainable and competitive destination. The debate centering AI across the creative industry, culture, and education is a complex conflict between technological efficiency and human value. The debate over intellectual property, artistic identity, cultural preservation, and the evolution of learning continues as more individuals rely on AI chatbots for conversation, advice, and general information, and as the availability of AI engines grows. Eric Fault, Regional Director of the UNESCO Caribbean Office, says AI should not be feared but embraced with regulations.
2: First of all, it's important to, that's something that we try to do all the time, to say that we should embrace AI. We should not be afraid of AI. It's not something that is coming into the future. It's here now, and it has been for some time, and it's moving very, very rapidly. UNESCO has offered a number of principles. First and foremost, all member states of the organization in 2023 adopted a recommendation on the ethics of AI. So it's a series of recommendations, as the name implies, in relation to this particular topic. We have to ensure that those who construct the tools and those who use the tool do so in an ethical manner. Mm-hmm. That is one of our key considerations.
0: The primary tension in the creative sector revolves around economic displacement and the definition of authorship, and generative models train on copyright works without consent, compensation, or credit. Additionally, creative jobs like graphic design, copywriting, and illustration are rapidly being automated by the massive output of synthetic media, lowering the market price of human-made content. Her Excellency Neris Dockery, Secretary General of the UNESCO National Commission, addressed the ongoing efforts to integrate AI into art, culture, and education without compromising authenticity.
3: We also have just finalized, for the first time, the National Intangible Cultural Heritage Policy. And AI and how it interacts with our culture as well as our creators and culture bearers, our musicians, our artisans, and so on. It has an entire section as to how to ameliorate that and how to regulate that. It's currently being pursued by the Ministry of Culture and the Creative Economy. We've benefited from a UNESCO consultant in the person of Nigel Encalada, and he's

0: working along with Director Pierre Liebert in finalizing that as we speak.
1: She agreed that the technology should be embraced at pace to understand not just the positives but also the negatives, so that appropriate regulations can be put in place.
0: We have to, as small island developing states, embrace AI. We don't want it to outpace us. But at the same time, we need to have a voice as well in terms of managing and regulating the pace at which it's being pursued, as well as to allow us time to absorb not just the positive effects, but also the negative effects, and to establish regulatory frameworks that can deal with that.
1: Dockery emphasized the importance of having a voice, especially as it relates to the adoption of AI and to all who must navigate the changes it will bring.
0: I had an interesting conversation with my son one day when we were watching a documentary with the personalities that are pushing the AI agenda. And after the interview, I asked him a question. I said, well, this is the world that you're going to inherit, so you need to be prepared. He said, but I wasn't asked whether this is the future I want, a future with robots, a future that might create more joblessness for the actual human beings and create all kinds of residual social issues. He said, we weren't asked. We like the world exactly as it is. It's your generation that is pushing this agenda. And so we have to be mindful as small island states, as youthful countries, that we need to have a voice even currently in the debate, because we can't just accept it as a given. Mm-hmm. So within the UN, UNESCO, we have first committee address regulation of these types of global issues like weaponization of space, advancements of AI, and we just have to make sure that we have a voice, right, even in managing the process as it proceeds.
1: Educational institutions are forced to pivot from banning AI to integrating it responsibly. Traditional essays and take-home tests fail to measure students' knowledge due to AI-generated content accurately. Regional Director Fault said UNESCO is actively working with member countries to bolster their capacity to effectively exploit the technology while monitoring their ability to regulate its pervasiveness.
2: We're actually accompanying governments throughout the region to look at their state of readiness when it comes to AI. So we do reports in different countries. We have just unveiled one in Trinidad and Tobago, one in Jamaica, for instance. Around the world, we have done 70 country-level readiness assessment, and that's one of the ways in which we help governments take stock of where they are in terms of AI and what they can do to better prepare themselves and their population with regards to this rather formidable tool, which can look scary to some. So again, this is a passage that we're going through. It's perhaps one of the most significant transitions we're undergoing right now because of AI when we look at the world, and we need to collectively reflect and then also have individual measures and policies. So that's one of the things that we recommend, a number of policies that are applicable or relevant to the country.
1: Premier of Nevis, the Honourable Mark Brantley, identifies the perennial challenges of seasonality characterized by sharp winter peaks and summer troughs as the primary hurdle for Nevis's tourism sector.
3: I think we have perennial challenges in Nevis in terms of seasonality. I'm sure you've heard that everywhere. Our tourism season tends to go through peaks and troughs. So during the winter months in the US, which is our main source market, Europe, you have large numbers of guests. And then that peters off significantly into the summer. That is why you have things like Music Festival and Culturama, Mango Festival. They're all designed to drive traffic.
1: To overcome these economic vulnerabilities, his administration is focusing on several key strategy areas. The Nevis Island Administration utilizes cultural events such as Culturama and the Mango Festival to drive traffic during the slower summer months.
3: I think that one of the things we need to start to pay closer attention to is developing our regional market. What we have found is that regionally, people travel for a variety of other reasons. So clearly, you're not leaving Barbados to come to Nevis for sun, sea, and sand, and warm weather. You have that in Barbados. But you will come because there's a music festival in St. Kitts. You'll come because we have the cross-channel swim. You'll come because we have a sporting event, like we had the drag racing and the Masters cricket. You'll come because we have the Mango Fest or we have Culturama. So we're now trying to see how we can do more of that in terms of getting people to come from our neighboring islands. And things like the Mango Festival, which is intended to be a food festival, how you get foodies from around the region, around the world, to come for that. So you have to pitch it at a particular level so that people are interested enough to travel and to build a holiday around that food festival.
1: Another concern for the premier is the industry's airlift sector.
3: Airlift is also a concern. That is one of the reasons why we're so keen to get the airport construction in Nevis underway. Incidentally, the team is saying that we should have a groundbreaking ceremony next month in June so that we can proceed with that. We do not yet have the federal guarantee that we need to secure the Taiwanese funding for the land side. But since we have the airport side, money is already secured, we will proceed with that phase immediately and then try to work with the federal government on getting the other phase approved so that we can move forward on that. But at the end of the day, as somebody put it to me, Mr. Bart, airplanes don't need a road to land on, they need a runway to land on. So the most critical part of that development is the runway. So since we have the money for the runway, let's proceed with the runway. That's the approach that we're taking.
1: The premier expressed hope that the airport expansion will help increase arrivals to Nevis.
3: That Van Samer International expansion, I think, will augment what happens at RLB. Will give us additional airlift, we hope. Additional routes, we hope. We see, for example, American Airlines flying from Miami to Anguilla and flying from Miami to Dominica and to Tortola. The aircraft they're using is what we're using as a design basis for the Van Samer expansion. So we are hopeful using that Embraer model that we can get them to ultimately come here as well. So it means then that you could have flights direct from the U.S. mainland to Nevis and to Sinkis. Smaller flights, yes, but to Nevis and to Sinkis, which increases the capacity and the ability for airlift.
1: Premier Brantley has highlighted how rising travel costs, fuel price hikes, and shifting global tensions directly impacted the island's tourism source markets in the U.S. and Europe.
3: Challenges that we're seeing in terms of war, rumors of war, conflicts around the world, particularly what we're seeing now with the closure of the Strait of Hormuz and the impact that it's having, impact in terms of oil prices, just in terms of supply chains, as you've mentioned, all being impacted. I don't think many people recognize that when we're talking about global conflict, we have the Ukraine-Russia conflict. Russia is a major producer of oil. Ukraine is a major producer of wheat and agricultural products. You have now war in Iran and the closure of the Strait of Hormuz. But also because Iran has expanded the war to its neighbors, you have, of course, oil-producing nations, fertilizer-producing nations around in Saudi Arabia, United Arab Emirates, Oman, Qatar. All of these countries are now also being impacted.
1: Premier of Nevis, the Honorable Mark Brantley. The National Emergency Management Agency, NEMA, has officially declared the start of the 2026 Atlantic hurricane season, which runs from June 1st to November 30th, 2026. While regional forecasters predict a near to below normal season due to El Nino conditions, NEMA and government officials stress that it only takes one storm to cause devastating impacts and urge all citizens and businesses to maintain strict readiness. The St. Kitts Meteorological Services and the Caribbean Institute for Meteorology and Hydrology have highlighted that lower storm counts do not necessarily indicate lower risk. Expectations favor approximately 8 to 14 named storms, 3 to 6 hurricanes, and 1 to 3 major hurricanes across the Atlantic Basin. Due to warmer than normal water temperatures in parts of the Northern Caribbean, any storms that form could bring extreme rainfall, sharply increasing the risk of flash flooding and mudslides. The Federation is concurrently facing a formal drought warning along with forecasts of record heat and drier than usual initial wet season, making water conservation and heat management critical parallel priorities. Additionally, a thick plume of Saharan dust is currently affecting St. Kitts and Nevis, creating hazy skies and significantly reducing air quality across the Federation. Elevated levels of particulate matter can trigger breathing issues, eye irritation and coughing, and worsen existing respiratory conditions like asthma. Officials recommend that citizens and residents limit outdoor activities and strenuous exercise, use ear purifiers where available, and drink plenty of water and keep necessary medication like inhalers handy. Saharan Carandas significantly suppresses Atlantic hurricane activity by introducing vast plumes of dry air, strong vertical wind shear, and atmospheric stability, all of which inhibit tropical storm development and intensification. However, these plumes also alter weather patterns in localized regions, resulting in drastically different precipitation outcomes. On May 30, 2026, Prime Minister the Honorable Dr. Terence Drew convened an emergency disaster preparedness meeting at the NEMA Conference Room. These stakeholders reviewed national responses, emergency communications, and the readiness of essential public utilities. NEMA's Deputy National Disaster Coordinator Julian Bradshaw issued specialized continuity guidelines to hoteliers and tourism stakeholders, mandating updated risk assessments and tiered emergency response phases to protect staff and international guests. The Nevis Disaster Management Department, NDMD, has launched its 2026 Hurricane Awareness Drive. The Honorable Spencer Brown, Minister responsible for disaster management in the Nevis Island Administration, NIA, in a national address to mark the commencement of the 2026 Atlantic hurricane season, shared a list of designated community shelters across Nevis, including centers in Jessup's, Cotton Ground, Barnes, Gut, and Franklin Brown, and called on local farmers and businesses to secure resources. Citizens and residents are asked to inspect and secure roofs, windows, and shutters while the weather is fine, trim hanging branches and tie down loose items around properties, refresh household go bags, safeguard important identity and legal documents in waterproof containers, and finalize a family evacuation plan.
4: Minister of Tourism Marsha Henderson has confirmed that the Federation's cruise sector is experiencing a strong rebound, with visitor arrivals returning to pre-pandemic levels.
5: When I assumed the role of Minister of Tourism in 2022, much like the global tourism industry, St. Kitts was still recovering from the devastating impacts of the pandemic. Since that time, we have worked intentionally to build relationships with our cruise partners, restore confidence in St. Kitts as a premier cruise destination, and strengthen our position in an increasingly competitive market. I am pleased to report today that as a result of these efforts, St. Kitts has experienced significant growth in the cruise sector. We have not only increased cruise calls and passenger arrivals, but we have also deepened strategic partnerships and strengthened the resilience of this important segment of our tourism industry by moving simply from a port of call to a transit port in 2027. To date, we have welcomed 918,198 cruise passengers, and the seasoned colleagues is not yet over.
4: Speaking with reporters during a press conference, Minister Henderson said the country is enjoying its strongest summer tourism season in many years.
5: I wish to add that this is our strongest summer since Carnival Fascination's weekly calls. This was before the pandemic. This, for us colleagues, represents the highest post-pandemic cruise arrival performance for our destination and demonstrates the value of sustained relationship building, strategic engagement, and focused planning. This is what transformative work looks like, moving beyond the ordinary to the visionary.
4: The minister also highlighted the value of participating in the Sea Trade Forum, noting that it provided important networking opportunities and helped strengthen relationships within the cruise industry.
5: In April this year, I led a delegation to Sea Trade Global 2026, one of the cruise industry's most pivotal forums. We engaged directly with various cruise executives, including shore excursion representatives from cruise lines, to advance the on-island experience for our cruise passengers. Our work to rebuild our relationships continues to yield results. St. Kitts will be featured on the Caribbean itinerary of the repositioned MSC World Europa for the 2026-2027 winter cruise season, a megaship that will bring 1,000 more visitors to our island.
4: Henderson further credited the tourism team's ongoing marketing efforts.
5: A key component of our marketing strategy is our ability to effectively target niche markets. A niche market is a specialized segment within the broader travel market, defined by distinct interests, preferences, or demographics. While we continue to market St. Kitts broadly as a leisure destination, we also recognize the importance of appealing to travelers who seek specific experiences and lifestyle offerings. One such niche is golf tourism.
4: Minister of Tourism, Marsha Henderson.
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7: You ever hear Earthquake call and say, "Hello, Miss Lee, yes, it's me, Earthquake, I come in Tuesday around 10? 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

0: ever hear Earthquake call and say, "Hello, Miss Lee, yes, it's me, Earthquake, I come in Tuesday around 10? No, sir. Earthquake does arrive unannounced, and when it come, it shake all sense and sensibility out of we. Remain calm, stay inside, and do the DCH. Drop, hover, hold on. Once the shaking starts, you know it's Earthquake. Make a quick move to a safe place. Don't run to the door, we are in the exit. Stairs might broke up or full of people. Elevator, avoid that, because you might get in and poof, power gone, and you're stuck in that box without ear. Take cover under a strong table or a bed, or crouch against an inside wall or in a corner, and cover your face and your head with your arms. Remember, DCH, drop, cover, hold on. 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Remain calm, stay indoors until all the shaking stop, and do the DCH, drop, cover, hold on.
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1: You ever hear Earthquake call and say, "Hello, Miss Lee, yes, it's me, Earthquake, I come in Tuesday around 10? No, sir. Earthquake does arrive unannounced, and when it come, it shake all sense and sensibility out of we. Remain calm, stay inside, and do the DCH. Drop, hover, hold on. 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
3: 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I used to call myself an ugly you, but I'm not even an ugly you. I'm a sexy you, you understand? Girl all over the globe wanna uck me, you understand?
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Do you want to know what's happening in sport? 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
1: You ever hear Earthquake call and say, "Hello, Miss Lee, yes, it's me, Earthquake, I come in Tuesday around 10? No, sir. Earthquake does arrive unannounced, and when it come, it shake all sense and sensibility out of we. Remain calm, stay inside, and do the DCH. 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
1: You ever hear Earthquake call and say, "Hello, Miss Lee, yes, it's me, Earthquake, I come in Tuesday around 10? No, sir. Earthquake does arrive unannounced, and when it come, it shake all sense and sensibility out of we. Remain calm, stay inside, and do the DCH. Drop, cover, hold on. 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Stairs might broke up or full of people. Elevator, avoid that, because you might get in and poof, power gone, and you're stuck in that box without ear. 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
1: What am I talking about? 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

0: ever hear Earthquake call and say, "Hello, Miss Lee, yes, it's me, Earthquake, I come in Tuesday around 10. No, sir. Earthquake does arrive unannounced, and when it come, it shake all sense and sensibility out of we. Remain calm, stay inside, and do the DCH. Drop, hover, hold on. Once the shaking starts, you know it's Earthquake. Make a quick move to a safe place. Don't run to the door, we are in the exit. Stairs might broke up or full of people. Elevator, avoid that, because you might get in and poof, power gone, and you're stuck in that box without air. Take cover under a strong table or a bed, or crouch against an inside wall or in a corner, and cover your face and your head with your arms. Remember, DCH, drop, cover, hold on. 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Last thing, don't want to run outside and ask, "You feel it, you feel it?" Remain calm, stay indoors until all the shaking stop, and do the DCH, drop, cover, hold on.
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1: You ever hear Earthquake call and say, "Hello, Miss Lee, yes, it's me, Earthquake, I come in Tuesday around 10? No, sir. Earthquake does arrive unannounced, and when it come, it shake all sense and sensibility out of we. Remain calm, stay inside, and do the DCH. Drop, hover, hold on. 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

0: You ever hear Earthquake call and say, "Hello, Miss Lee, yes, it's me, Earthquake, I come in Tuesday around 10? No, sir. Earthquake does arrive unannounced, and when it come, it shake all sense and sensibility out of we. Remain calm, stay inside, and do the DCH. Drop, hover, hold on. Once the shaking starts, you know it's Earthquake. Make a quick move to a safe place. Don't run to the door, we are in the exit. Stairs might broke up or full of people. Elevator, avoid that, because you might get in and poof, power gone, and you're stuck in that box without ear. Take cover under a strong table or a bed, or crouch against an inside wall or in a corner, and cover your face and your head with your arms. 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
1: You ever hear Earthquake call and say, "Hello, Miss Lee, yes, it's me, Earthquake, I come in Tuesday around 10? No, sir. Earthquake does arrive unannounced, and when it come, it shake all sense and sensibility out of we. Remain calm, stay inside, and do the DCH. 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
1: You ever hear Earthquake call and say, "Hello, Miss Lee, yes, it's me, Earthquake, I come in Tuesday around 10? No, sir. Earthquake does arrive unannounced, and when it come, it shake all sense and sensibility out of we. Remain calm, stay inside, and do the DCH. Drop, hover, hold on. Once the shaking starts, you know it's Earthquake. 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Elevator, avoid that, because you might get in and poof, power gone, and you're stuck in that box without air. 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

0: hear Earthquake call and say, "Hello, Miss Lee, yes, it's me, Earthquake, I come in Tuesday around 10. No, sir. Earthquake does arrive unannounced, and when it come, it shake all sense and sensibility out of we. Remain calm, stay inside, and do the DCH. Drop, hover, hold on. Once the shaking starts, you know it's Earthquake. Make a quick move to a safe place. Don't run to the door, we are in the exit. Stairs might broke up or full of people. Elevator, avoid that, because you might get in and poof, power gone, and you're stuck in that box without ear. Take cover under a strong table or a bed, or crouch against an inside wall or in a corner, and cover your face and your head with your arms. Remember, DCH, drop, cover, hold on. Glass windows and doors, outside walls and doors, in an earthquake, bad news. 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Last thing, don't want to run outside and ask, "You feel it, you feel it?" Remain calm, stay indoors until all the shaking stop, and do the DCH, drop, cover, hold on.
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0: ever hear Earthquake call and say, "Hello, Miss Lee, yes, it's me, Earthquake, I come in Tuesday around 10. No, sir. Earthquake does arrive unannounced, and when it come, it shake all sense and sensibility out of we. Remain calm, stay inside, and do the DCH. Drop, hover, hold on. Once the shaking starts, you know it's Earthquake. Make a quick move to a safe place. Don't run to the door, we are in the exit. Stairs might broke up or full of people. Elevator, avoid that, because you might get in and poof, power gone, and you're stuck in that box without ear. Take cover under a strong table or a bed, or crouch against an inside wall or in a corner, and cover your face and your head with your arms. Remember, DCH, drop, cover, hold on. Glass windows and doors, outside walls and doors, in an earthquake, bad news. 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Last thing, nobody run outside and ask, "You feel it, you feel it?" Remain calm, stay indoors until all the shaking stop, and do the DCH, drop, cover, hold on.
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1: You ever hear Earthquake call and say, "Hello, Miss Lee, yes, it's me, Earthquake, I come in Tuesday around 10? No, sir. Earthquake does arrive unannounced, and when it come, it shake all sense and sensibility out of we. Remain calm, stay inside, and do the DCH. Drop, hover, hold on. Once the shaking starts, you know it's Earthquake. Make a quick move to a safe place. Don't run to the door, we are in the exit. Stairs might broke up or full of people. Elevator, avoid that, because you might get in and poof, power gone, and you're stuck in that box without air. 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Remain calm, stay indoors until all the shaking stop, and do the DCH, drop, cover, hold on.
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0: You ever hear Earthquake call and say, "Hello, Miss Lee, yes, it's me, Earthquake, I come in Tuesday around 10? No, sir. Earthquake does arrive unannounced, and when it come, it shake all sense and sensibility out of we. Remain calm, stay inside, and do the DCH. Drop, hover, hold on. Once the shaking starts, you know it's Earthquake. Make a quick move to a safe place. Don't run to the door, we are in the exit. Stairs might broke up or full of people. Elevator, avoid that, because you might get in and poof, power gone, and you're stuck in that box without air. Take cover under a strong table or a bed, or crouch against an inside wall or in a corner, and cover your face and your head with your arms. Remember, DCH, drop, cover, hold on. Glass windows and doors, outside walls and doors in an earthquake, bad news. Take care of yourself. Most injuries during earthquakes happen when something drop and hit people entering or exiting a building. Last thing, don't want to run outside and ask, "You feel it, you feel it?" Remain calm, stay indoors until all the shaking stop, and do the DCH, drop, cover, hold on.
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1: You ever hear Earthquake call and say, "Hello, Miss Lee, yes, it's me, Earthquake, I come in Tuesday around 10? No, sir. Earthquake does arrive unannounced, and when it come, it shake all sense and sensibility out of we. Remain calm, stay inside, and do the DCH. Drop, hover, hold on. Once the shaking starts, you know it's Earthquake. Make a quick move to a safe place. Don't run to the door, we are in the exit. Stairs might broke up or full of people. Elevator, avoid that, because you might get in and poof, power gone, and you're stuck in that box without air. 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Remain calm, stay indoors until all the shaking stop, and do the DCH, drop, cover, hold on.
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2: You ever hear Earthquake call and say, "Hello, Miss Lee, yes, it's me, Earthquake, I come in Tuesday around 10? No, sir. Earthquake does arrive unannounced, and when it come, it shake all sense and sensibility out of we. Remain calm, stay inside, and do the DCH. Drop, hover, hold on. 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Elevator, avoid that, because you might get in and poof, power gone, and you're stuck in that box without air. 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

0: never hear Earthquake call and say, "Hello, Miss Lee, yes, it's me, Earthquake, I come in Tuesday around 10. No, sir. Earthquake does arrive unannounced, and when it come, it shake all sense and sensibility out of we. Remain calm, stay inside, and do the DCH. Drop, hover, hold on. Once the shaking starts, you know it's Earthquake. Make a quick move to a safe place. Don't run to the door, we are in the exit. Stairs might broke up or full of people. Elevator, avoid that, because you might get in and poof, power gone, and you're stuck in that box without air. Take cover under a strong table or a bed, or crouch against an inside wall or in a corner, and cover your face and your head with your arms. Remember, DCH, drop, cover, hold on. Glass windows and doors, outside walls and doors in an earthquake, bad news. 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Last thing, don't want to run outside and ask, "You feel it, you feel it?" Remain calm, stay indoors until all the shaking stop, and do the DCH, drop, cover, hold on.
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0: ever hear Earthquake call and say, "Hello, Miss Lee, yes, it's me, Earthquake, I come in Tuesday around 10? No, sir. Earthquake does arrive unannounced, and when it come, it shake all sense and sensibility out of we. Remain calm, stay inside, and do the DCH. Drop, hover, hold on. Once the shaking starts, you know it's Earthquake. Make a quick move to a safe place. Don't run to the door, we are in the exit. Stairs might broke up or full of people. Elevator, avoid that, because you might get in and poof, power gone, and you're stuck in that box without ear. Take cover under a strong table or a bed, or crouch against an inside wall or in a corner, and cover your face and your head with your arms. 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Glass windows and doors, outside walls and doors, in an earthquake, bad news. 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Last thing, don't want to run outside and ask, "You feel it, you feel it?" Remain calm, stay indoors until all the shaking stop, and do the DCH, drop, cover, hold on.
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1: You ever hear Earthquake call and say, "Hello, Miss Lee, yes, it's me, Earthquake, I come in Tuesday around 10? No, sir. Earthquake does arrive unannounced, and when it come, it shake all sense and sensibility out of we. Remain calm, stay inside, and do the DCH. Drop, hover, hold on. 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Elevator, avoid that, because you might get in and poof, power gone, and you're stuck in that box without air. 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
4: 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I'm sorry. I'm back.

0: ever hear Earthquake call and say, "Hello, Miss Lee, yes, it's me, Earthquake, I come in Tuesday around 10. No, sir. Earthquake does arrive unannounced, and when it come, it shake all sense and sensibility out of we. Remain calm, stay inside, and do the DCH. Drop, hover, hold on. Once the shaking starts, you know it's Earthquake. Make a quick move to a safe place. Don't run to the door, we are in the exit. Stairs might broke up or full of people. Elevator, avoid that, because you might get in and poof, power gone, and you're stuck in that box without air. 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Remain calm, stay indoors until all the shaking stop, and do the DCH, drop, cover, hold on.
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0: Yo, you say if she requests it. 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
0: Give it to her hard.
1: More we need.
0: You know, time to mention Devante. 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

0: Welcome to your week in review here on WinFM 98.9 for the period June 1st through 6th. Making the news last week, Senkis Nevis Ambassador underscores role of multilateral funding in Caribbean development at OAS. CIU Chairman talks Bastyr High School construction update and role of unit in project. Nevis Premier clarifies statements concerning farmer independence over government dependency. Senkis Nevis Tourism Minister warns that without proper planning, regional destinations could undermine product. Senkis Nevis UNESCO working to introduce regulations to tackle AI adoption. Nevis Premier discusses long-standing challenges to the island's tourism sector. Experts urge vigilance despite predicted below normal 2026 Atlantic hurricane season. Now the details.
1: The Federation's ambassador to the Organization of American States, Jacinth Henry Martin, has underscored the important role that multilateral funding continues to play in the development of the Caribbean and the wider hemisphere. Addressing a recent sitting of the OAS Permanent Council, Ambassador Henry Martin expressed appreciation to the Pan American Development Foundation, Trust for the Americas, and the Young America Business Trust for the work they continue to undertake in advancing the mandates of the OAS and supporting development aspirations of member states.
2: The cumulative value of their contribution underscores an important reality. The challenges confronting our hemisphere increasingly require partnerships that extend beyond traditional models of cooperation. These affiliated entities and foundations of the Inter-American system serve as a critical bridge between policy and implementation, helping to translate hemispheric commitments into tangible outcomes that improve the lives of our citizens. The evidence presented today is compelling, translating into lives improved through investments in resilience, education, security, migration management, and sustainable development beyond mere statistics.
1: Highlighting the value of private sector partnership in development initiatives, Ambassador Henry Martin said St. Kitts and Nevis welcomes the positive outcomes generated through job creation, youth development, entrepreneurship, innovation, and leadership programs across the Americas.
2: Broadly, the contributions of PADF, the Trust for the Americas, and YABT speak to the value of private sector resources in support of development priorities, highlighting an increasingly important model for advancing sustainable growth in an era of constrained public resources. St. Kitts and Nevis applauds the outcomes of job creation, youth development, entrepreneurship, innovation, and leadership stimulated in the youths of the Americas. These examples demonstrate that partnerships of this nature are not ancillary but central to development. They create pathways for innovation, entrepreneurship, skills acquisition, workforce readiness, and upward social and economic mobility. They strengthen human capital, empower communities, mobilize investment, and provide practical mechanisms through which member states can advance national priorities while contributing to the achievement of the Sustainable Development Goals.
1: The ambassador also outlined several areas in which this support continues to benefit St. Kitts and Nevis as well as the wider Caribbean region.
2: For St. Kitts and Nevis and CARICOM states, such partnerships offer valuable opportunities to access technical expertise, innovative financing, private sector engagement, and capacity-building initiatives that might otherwise remain beyond our reach. Ultimately, the success of our hemisphere will be measured by how best our region can translate policies and partnerships into opportunities for our citizens. The partnerships highlighted today provide powerful examples of how this can be achieved to the benefit of our citizens.
1: Jacinth Henry Martin, Ambassador of St. Kitts and Nevis to the Organization of American States, speaking during a sitting of the OAS Permanent Council here in Washington, D.C.
0: Construction on the new climate-resilient Bastyr High School campus is actively underway on its historic Victoria Road site, funded strategically through the public benefit option of the St. Kitts and Nevis Citizenship by Investment Program. His Excellency Calvin St. Just, Executive Chairman of the Citizenship Unit of St. Kitts and Nevis, provided an update on the new Bastyr High School construction project.
3: Foundation aspect of Building A and Building B that's taking place. You would have seen a number of steel work that's taking place. You would have seen the footing that has already been dug out for the various buildings. And the preparation, the compactment of making sure that it is solid. And, you know, I have to really give commendation to the construction firm in terms of they made sure that the foundation is solid. And so where, you know, there might have been a delta of a small percentage, they wanted it 100% correct. And so they went ahead further and made sure. And what you are seeing there based on, you know, some of the videos currently is the preparation for the actual foundation. And a number of imports of materials are on their way. As you know, we have the steel, and once the steel goes in, the pre-construction components or pallets will then be placed in. We have a crane, a significant large crane that within the region will be transported here. Construction pouring, or just a concrete pouring, should begin soon within the next 2 to 3 weeks.
0: St. Just explained why the investment in the new Bastyr High School matters to the CIU and why it is a viable investment option for investors.
3: Having the opportunity to recreate that history through the public benefit option is paramount. It allows us to ensure that the future generation, the talented students that we have here, will have an opportunity to be part of a leading institution, an innovative, highly technology-driven institution, and that we can provide that to them. And not only have we created talented individuals from academic, but sports. You know, we've had Kim Collins, and you can name so many individuals that we've had who've also been part of the doors and gates of Bastyr High. And so having a public benefit option that would lead to the recreation or the brand new aspect of the DNA of St. Kitts and Nevis, the Bastyr High, truly is a testament of what our citizenship program has done in the past, but will do in the future in terms of national development for the lives of our citizens here in St. Kitts and Nevis.
0: Patrick McCarthy, Director of Client Referrals, a business-to-business service provider in the citizenship and residency by investment industry, shared that involvement in finding investors for the project is seen as a way to build a generational legacy.
4: We understand the significance and the importance to the government of St. Kitts and Nevis, but also to the citizens. And we view this really as, you know, a generational, a legacy project that future generations are going to enjoy. I hope that in 20 years, 30 years, we're sitting here and the then prime minister, the then cabinet, the then entrepreneurs that are leading the country are graduates, alumni of Bastyr High School. And so for us to be involved with something like this is an incredible endeavor. You know, it's not just an educational institution. Of course, it's going to have world-class teaching facilities, but also athletic facilities, facilities for arts. And so this is really an opportunity for the next generation and generations to come, and for client referrals, it's very meaningful to be a part of it.
0: McCarthy suggested that the new Bastyr High School, as an option under the public benefit option, demonstrates the direct benefit of the CBI program to citizens.
4: It also strikes to the core of what we believe, which is that for a citizenship program to be successful, the true mark of success is when the people, the citizens, can actually themselves feel the direct benefits and then direct impact of what's being done.
0: St. Just shared that the school is on track to be completed in 2027.
3: We want to make sure that individuals understand that this is not the traditional sort of brick-by-brick approach. Because of the type of engineering work that needed to be done, a lot of work and technology and preparation had to be done behind the scene. So that once everything is ready from the foundation, it's simply just going to go up relatively fast. I can tell you we're still on schedule to complete this by next year, fourth quarter. And the individual will look at it and say, well, there's no possible way they can put all of those buildings. But because of the advancement of the technology and because we have been in partnership with climate

0: Farrell, who has really stepped in and support us, we are confident. And as I said, over the next weeks, we're not even saying months, we will be showing more and more videos to then demonstrate the progress that was behind the scene we're now bringing forward to the public.
1: His Excellency Calvin St. Just, Executive Chairman of the Citizenship by Investment Unit of St. Kitts and Nevis. Premier of Nevis, the Honorable Mark Brantley, addressed concerns about his remarks on farmer independence, clarifying that his goal is not to suggest no support from government, but for a self-sustaining agricultural sector. He emphasized that true food sovereignty requires local producers to view farming as a serious business capable of long-term profitability.
2: Everybody must take some responsibility, and nobody, Mr. George, is responsible for your success. You are responsible for your success. Now, if you need seeds, if you need plowing, if you need seedlings, if you need a duty-free, if you need whatever, those are the things the government should be doing. If you need the government to ensure that the policies are in place that you can market your goods to Marriott and to Four Seasons and to the various hotels, absolutely. But what you're going to tell me, the government must send a pickup to your farm to pick up your pineapples to then carry them to Marriott to sell them for you? But what's your role? Because you're running a business. It's not a government cooperative. And that's the thing sometimes maybe I talk too plainly, because there's some who either in government or want to be in government who tell people that everything for them should be done by the government. I'm saying no.
1: Premier Brantley noted that his comments aim to shift the cultural perception toward dynamic, modern agribusiness. He clarified that for farmers to achieve maximum commercial success, they must take the reins of operational efficiency and marketing rather than relying exclusively on public assistance.
2: What you need is a partnership. You need farmers who are willing to say, hey, let us get together. We have our association, we have whatever. Let us approach Four Seasons and Marriott and let us tell them we can supply them with watermelon 9 months out of the year, so they have no need to import. So the idea that it's government's sole responsibility and that the farmers have no responsibility is what I was speaking to. So I didn't mean to sound in a way that would dishearten you, but I just feel that the point that I'm trying to make is a point that I make here all the time, that we need greater responsibility. We need to take some personal responsibility sometimes.
1: The Premier emphasized that if treated like a proper commercial venture, agriculture can attract younger generations and drive genuine wealth creation. He lamented the habit of blaming the government for the failure of small businesses.
2: One of the things that I dislike intensely is every time a business closed down, they blame the government. They don't blame poor customer service. They don't blame that maybe you're selling something that people don't want. You know, Mr. George, if your barbecue chicken don't taste good, people are not going to buy it. If the price is too high, people are not going to buy it. If when people come to buy it, as we say colloquially, you hug them off, people are going to say, my young manners are not going to come back by you. Then your business shut down, now you say the government. The government is failing small businesses. Well, at what point do you as a business person take responsibility? And so that's all I meant by that. As I said, no intent to create any unease, but I do think that what we need is a partnership between the farming community and the government, and each side helping the other to enhance food security in the country.
1: Brantley highlighted that the Nevis Island administration continues to heavily subsidize and modernize local food production through infrastructure, with the multi-million dollar poultry processing facility at Prospect to build out a local broiler industry, investing in new government tractors and machinery to speed up land preparation for registered farmers, expanding shade houses and greenhouse technology to insulate crops from severe weather, and continuing policies that encourage local hotels, restaurants, and supermarkets to buy directly from Nevis farmers. Brantley maintained that while the state will continue to provide the necessary regulatory environment and physical infrastructure, the operational drive for profitability must ultimately come from the farmers themselves. The Honorable Marsha Henderson, Minister of Tourism, sat down with CTO-TV during the 2026 Caribbean Week in New York to discuss policy-driven approaches to sustainable tourism, including the case for conducting a carrying capacity assessment to protect the destination's long-term growth. Minister Henderson, who chairs the OECS Tourism Council, argues that carrying capacity studies should be standard practice across the region, not just in OECS member states. As the industry grows, she warns that without proper planning, destinations risk undermining the very experience that draws visitors in the first place. Cruise call decisions and investment priorities, she says, all depend on getting this right first.
3: We in the OECS, we are looking at carrying capacity studies, for example, as the industry continues to evolve and grow. We want to make sure, and I think... And

0: Without proactive planning, growing visitor numbers risk degrading the infrastructure, environment, and overall experience that attracts tourists. Additionally, during Caribbean Week 2026, Minister Henderson was inducted into the Hall of Fame at CTO Week's Women in Leadership Dinner and Awards on June 2, 2026. The minister was previously awarded CTO's Woman of the Year in Tourism in 2025 for her remarkable dedication to advancing the tourism industry in St. Kitts and her commitment to engaging with regional partners to shape a more sustainable and competitive destination. The debate centering AI across the creative industry, culture, and education is a complex conflict between technological efficiency and human value. The debate over intellectual property, artistic identity, cultural preservation, and the evolution of learning continues as more individuals rely on AI chatbots for conversation, advice, and general information, and as the availability of AI engines grows. Eric Fault, regional director of the UNESCO Caribbean Office, says AI should not be feared but embraced with regulations.
1: First of all, it's important to, that's something that we try to do all the time, to say that we should embrace AI. We should not be afraid of AI. It's not something that is coming into the future. It's here now, and it has been for some time, and it's moving very, very rapidly. UNESCO has offered a number of principles. First and foremost, all member states of the organization in 2023 adopted a recommendation on the ethics of AI. So it's a series of recommendations, as the name implies, in relation to this particular topic. We have to ensure that those who construct the tools and those who use the tool do so in an ethical manner. Mm-hmm. That is one of our key considerations.
0: The primary tension in the creative sector revolves around economic displacement and the definition of authorship, and generative models train on copyright works without consent, compensation, or credit. Additionally, creative jobs like graphic design, copywriting, and illustration are rapidly being automated by the massive output of synthetic media, lowering the market price of human-made content. Her Excellency Neris Dockery, Secretary General of the UNESCO National Commission, addressed the ongoing efforts to integrate AI into art, culture, and education without compromising authenticity.
2: We also have just finalized, for the first time, the National Intangible Cultural Heritage Policy. And AI and how it interacts with our culture as well as our creators and culture bearers, our musicians, our artisans, and so on. It has an entire section as to how to ameliorate that and how to regulate that. It's currently being pursued by the Ministry of Culture and the Creative Economy. We've benefited from a UNESCO consultant in the person of Nigel Encalada, and he's working along with Director Pierre Liebert in finalizing that as we speak.
0: She agreed that the technology should be embraced at pace to understand not just the positives but also the negatives, so that appropriate regulations can be put in place.
2: We have to, as small island developing states, embrace AI. We don't want it to outpace us. But at the same time, we need to have a voice as well in terms of managing and regulating the pace at which it's being pursued, as well as to allow us time to absorb not just the positive effects, but also the negative effects, and to establish regulatory frameworks that can deal with that.
0: Dockery emphasized the importance of having a voice, especially as it relates to the adoption of AI and to all who must navigate the changes it will bring.
2: I had an interesting conversation with my son one day when we were watching a documentary with the personalities that are pushing the AI agenda. And after the interview, I asked him a question. I said, well, this is the world that you're going to inherit, so you need to be prepared. He said, but I wasn't asked whether this is the future I want, a future with robots, a future that might create more joblessness for the actual human beings and create all kinds of residual social issues. He said, we weren't asked. We like the world exactly as it is. It's your generation that is pushing this agenda. And so we have to be mindful as small island states, as youthful countries, that we need to have a voice even currently in the debate, because we can't just accept it as a given. Mm-hmm. So within the UN, UNESCO, we have first committee address regulation of these types of global issues like weaponization of space, advancements of AI, and we just have to make sure that we have a voice, right, even in managing the process as it proceeds.
0: Educational institutions are forced to pivot from banning AI to integrating it responsibly. Traditional essays and take-home tests fail to measure students' knowledge due to AI-generated content accurately. Regional Director Fault said UNESCO is actively working with member countries to bolster their capacity to effectively exploit the technology while monitoring their ability to regulate its pervasiveness.
1: We're actually accompanying governments throughout the region to look at their state of readiness when it comes to AI. So we do reports in different countries. We have just unveiled one in Trinidad and Tobago, one in Jamaica, for instance. Around the world, we have done 70 country-level readiness assessment, and that's one of the ways in which we help governments take stock of where they are in terms of AI and what they can do to better prepare themselves and their population with regards to this rather formidable tool, which can look scary to some. So again, this is a passage that we're going through. It's perhaps one of the most significant transitions we're undergoing right now because of AI when we look at the world, and we need to collectively reflect and then also have individual measures and policies. So that's one of the things that we recommend, a number of policies that are applicable or relevant to the country.
0: Premier of Nevis, the Honourable Mark Brantley, identifies the perennial challenges of seasonality characterized by sharp winter peaks and summer troughs as the primary hurdle for Nevis's tourism sector.
3: I think we have perennial challenges in Nevis in terms of seasonality. I'm sure you've heard that everywhere. Our tourism season tends to go through peaks and troughs. So during the winter months in the US, which is our main source market, Europe, you have large numbers of guests. And then that peters off significantly into the summer. That is why you have things like Music Festival and Culturama, Mango Festival. They're all designed to drive traffic.
0: To overcome these economic vulnerabilities, his administration is focusing on several key strategy areas. The Nevis Island administration utilizes cultural events such as Culturama and the Mango Festival to drive traffic during the slower summer months.
3: I think that one of the things we need to start to pay closer attention to is developing our regional market. What we have found is that regionally, people travel for a variety of other reasons. So clearly, you're not leaving Barbados to come to Nevis for sun, sea, and sand, and warm weather. You have that in Barbados. But you will come because there's a music festival in St. Kitts. You'll come because we have the cross-channel swim. You'll come because we have a sporting event, like we had the drag racing and the Masters cricket. You'll come because we have the Mango Fest or we have Culturama. So we're now trying to see how we can do more of that in terms of getting people to come from our neighboring islands. And things like the Mango Festival, which is intended to be a food festival, how you get foodies from around the region, around the world, to come for that. So you have to pitch it at a particular level so that people are interested enough to travel and to build a holiday around that food festival.
0: Another concern for the Premier is the industry's airlift sector.
3: Airlift is also a concern. That is one of the reasons why we're so keen to get the airport construction in Nevis underway. Incidentally, the team is saying that we should have a groundbreaking ceremony next month in June so that we can proceed with that. We do not yet have the federal guarantee that we need to secure the Taiwanese funding for the land side. But since we have the airport side, money is already secured, we will proceed with that phase immediately. And then try to work with the federal government on getting the other phase approved so that we can move forward on that. But at the end of the day, as somebody put it to me, Mr. Bart, airplanes don't need a road to land on, they need a runway to land on. So the most critical part of that development is the runway. So since we have the money for the runway, let's proceed with the runway. That's the approach that we're taking.
0: The Premier expressed hope that the airport expansion will help increase arrivals to Nevis.
3: That Van Samer International expansion, I think, will augment what happens at RLB, will give us additional airlift, we hope, additional routes, we hope. We see, for example, American Airlines flying from Miami to Anguilla and flying from Miami to Dominica and to Tortola. The aircraft they're using is what we're using as a design basis for the Van Samer expansion. So we are hopeful, using that Embraer model, that we can get them to ultimately come here as well. So it means then that you could have flights direct from the U.S. mainland to Nevis and to St. Kitts. Smaller flights, yes, but to Nevis and to St. Kitts, which increases the capacity and the ability for airlift.
0: Premier Brantley has highlighted how rising travel costs, fuel price hikes, and shifting global tensions directly impacted the island's tourism source markets in the U.S. and Europe.
3: Challenges that we're seeing in terms of war, rumors of war, conflicts around the world, particularly what we're seeing now with the closure of the Strait of Hormuz and the impact that it's having, impact in terms of oil prices, just in terms of supply chains, as you've mentioned, all being impacted. I don't think many people recognize that when we're talking about global conflict, we have the Ukraine-Russia conflict. Russia is a major producer of oil. Ukraine is a major producer of wheat and agricultural products. You have now war in Iran and the closure of the Strait of Hormuz. But also because Iran has expanded the war to its neighbors, you have, of course, oil-producing nations, fertilizer-producing nations around in Saudi Arabia, United Arab Emirates, Oman, Qatar. All of these countries are now also being impacted.
0: Premier of Nevis, the Honorable Mark Brantley. The National Emergency Management Agency, NEMA, has officially declared the start of the 2026 Atlantic hurricane season, which runs from June 1st to November 30th, 2026. While regional forecasters predict a near to below normal season due to El Nino conditions, NEMA and government officials stress that it only takes one storm to cause devastating impacts and urge all citizens and businesses to maintain strict readiness. The St. Kitts Meteorological Services and the Caribbean Institute for Meteorology and Hydrology have highlighted that lower storm counts do not necessarily indicate lower risk. Expectations favor approximately 8 to 14 named storms, 3 to 6 hurricanes, and 1 to 3 major hurricanes across the Atlantic Basin. Due to warmer than normal water temperatures in parts of the Northern Caribbean, any storms that form could bring extreme rainfall, sharply increasing the risk of flash flooding and mudslides. The Federation is concurrently facing a formal drought warning along with forecasts of record heat and drier than usual initial wet season, making water conservation and heat management critical parallel priorities. Additionally, a thick plume of Saharan dust is currently affecting St. Kitts and Nevis, creating hazy skies and significantly reducing air quality across the Federation. Elevated levels of particulate matter can trigger breathing issues, eye irritation and coughing, and worsen existing respiratory conditions like asthma. Officials recommend that citizens and residents limit outdoor activities and strenuous exercise, use air purifiers where available, and drink plenty of water and keep necessary medication like inhalers handy. Saharan dust significantly suppresses Atlantic hurricane activity by introducing vast plumes of dry air, strong vertical wind shear, and atmospheric stability, all of which inhibit tropical storm development and intensification. However, these plumes also alter weather patterns in localized regions, resulting in drastically different precipitation outcomes. On May 30, 2026, Prime Minister the Honorable Dr. Terence Drew convened an emergency disaster preparedness meeting at the NEMA conference room. These stakeholders reviewed national responses, emergency communications, and the readiness of essential public utilities. NEMA's Deputy National Disaster Coordinator Julian Bradshaw issued specialized continuity guidelines to hoteliers and tourism stakeholders, mandating updated risk assessments and tiered emergency response phases to protect staff and international guests. The Nevis Disaster Management Department, NDMD, has launched its 2026 Hurricane Awareness Drive. The Honorable Spencer Brown, Minister responsible for disaster management in the Nevis Island Administration, NIA, in a national address to mark the commencement of the 2026 Atlantic hurricane season, shared a list of designated community shelters across Nevis, including centers in Jessup's, Cotton Ground, Barnes, Gut, and Franklin Brown, and called on local farmers and businesses to secure resources. Citizens and residents are asked to inspect and secure roofs, windows, and shutters while the weather is fine, trim hanging branches and tie down loose items around properties, refresh household go bags, safeguard important identity and legal documents in waterproof containers, and finalize a family evacuation plan.
4: Minister of Tourism Marsha Henderson has confirmed that the Federation's cruise sector is experiencing a strong rebound, with visitor arrivals returning to pre-pandemic levels.
5: When I assumed the role of Minister of Tourism in 2022, much like the global tourism industry, St. Kitts was still recovering from the devastating impacts of the pandemic. Since that time, we have worked intentionally to build relationships with our cruise partners, restore confidence in St. Kitts as a premier cruise destination, and strengthen our position in an increasingly competitive market. I am pleased to report today that as a result of these efforts, St. Kitts has experienced significant growth in the cruise sector. We have not only increased cruise calls and passenger arrivals, but we have also deepened strategic partnerships and strengthened the resilience of this important segment of our tourism industry by moving simply from a port of call to a transit port in 2027. To date, we have welcomed 918,198 cruise passengers, and the seasoned colleagues is not yet over.
4: Speaking with reporters during a press conference, Minister Henderson said the country is enjoying its strongest summer tourism season in many years.
5: I wish to add that this is our strongest summer since Carnival Fascination's weekly calls. This was before the pandemic. This, for us colleagues, represents the highest post-pandemic cruise arrival performance for our destination and demonstrates the value of sustained relationship building, strategic engagement, and focused planning. This is what transformative work looks like, moving beyond the ordinary to the visionary.
4: The minister also highlighted the value of participating in the Sea Trade Forum, noting that it provided important networking opportunities and helped strengthen relationships within the cruise industry.
5: In April this year, I led a delegation to Sea Trade Global 2026, one of the cruise industry's most pivotal forums. We engaged directly with various cruise executives, including shore excursion representatives from cruise lines, to advance the on-island experience for our cruise passengers. Our work to rebuild our relationships continues to yield results. St. Kitts will be featured on the Caribbean itinerary of the repositioned MSC World Europa for the 2026-2027 winter cruise season, a megaship that will bring 1,000 more visitors to our island.
4: Henderson further credited the tourism team's ongoing marketing efforts.
5: A key component of our marketing strategy is our ability to effectively target niche markets. A niche market is a specialized segment within the broader travel market, defined by distinct interests, preferences, or demographics. While we continue to market St. Kitts broadly as a leisure destination, we also recognize the importance of appealing to travelers who seek specific experiences and lifestyle offerings. One such niche is golf tourism.
4: Minister of Tourism, Marsha Henderson.
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0: 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Let us bounce off on the local scene with cricket, visiting the St. Kitts Cricket Association, the SKCA. They reintroduced their two-day cricket, Andrew Weeks two-day competition, on the weekend of Saturday 25th and Sunday 26th April. There are three teams competing: Molyneux Keon, La Poinciana, and Young Guns. This, of course, is a very far cry from the days when there were about 8 or 9 teams in the first division and another 6 or 7 in the second division. Nonetheless, cricketers and cricket lovers are extremely glad and grateful to see the return of two-day cricket. There are 2 rounds of matches and obviously just 3 matches in each round. 4 rounds of matches have been played so far. The completion of round 1 that saw 3 games and 1 game so far in round 2. Just recapping what has happened to date: in the first match on Saturday 25th and Sunday 26th April at Connery, Molyneux Keon won the toss and batted first. There were 349 for 4 declared in 67 overs. La Poinciana, who were 173 for 10 in 51.3 overs. When Molyneux Keon enforced the follow-on, La Poinciana, they were able to hold out at 105 for 2 in 23.3 overs, that match drawing and Molyneux Keon getting first innings points, 6 points out of the deal, while La Poinciana collected 3 points. For the Andrew Weeks to the competition, the follow-on is 100 or more runs. I hear you asking, what is the follow-on? The follow-on is when the team that bats first, say Team A, makes whatever score after the clearing or they are bowled out, and the team batting second, Team B, is bowled out in their first innings, giving Team A a lead of 100 or more runs. Team A then has the option of either going in to bat for their second innings or asking Team B to go and bat a second time. As Molyneux Keon were 349 in their first innings, and they bowled out La Poinciana for 173, it therefore meant that they had a lead of 176 on first innings, and they, Molyneux Keon, enforced the follow-on, asking La Poinciana to bat a second time. Now, if La Poinciana were bowled out for less than 176 runs, it therefore means that Molyneux Keon would have won that game by an innings and whatever the difference in runs. If La Poinciana had been bowled out for exactly 176 runs, it therefore means that Molyneux Keon would have had to go back in to make just 1 run to win the match outright. However, as La Poinciana continued batting until the end of play on day 2, that match was drawn. Because that match was drawn and Molyneux Keon won first innings, they accumulated 6 points. La Poinciana, on the other hand, because the match was drawn and they lost on first innings, they only got 3 points. In game number 2 on Saturday 9th and Sunday 10th May, Young Guns won the toss and asked La Poinciana to bat first. La Poinciana, they were 192 all out in 42 overs, and Young Guns, in their first innings, they were 237 for 9 in 52.4 overs. Young Guns scoring 237 in their first innings meant that at that point they captured first innings points with a lead of 45 runs. La Poinciana, in their second innings, they were a massive 298 all out from 43.3 overs, and Young Guns, in their second turn at the crease, they were 40 without loss after 9 overs, that match ending in a draw. Young Guns, they gained first innings honors, collecting 6 points, and La Poinciana collecting 3 points. That therefore meant at the end of 2 rounds of matches, all 3 teams had 6 points. Molyneux Keon playing won the match drawing, and they won first innings, so they got 6 points. Young Guns, they also played one match which was drawn and they collected first innings honors. And La Poinciana playing 2 matches, both were drawn. However, they lost on first innings for both matches, so therefore collecting 6 points for their efforts. Round 3 on Saturday 16th And Sunday 17th May, saw Young Guns winning the toss and fielding first. Molyneux, they were 190 all out from 42.5 overs. Young Guns, in their first turn at the crease, they were bowled out for 152 runs, therefore handing Molyneux a lead of some 38 runs. Molyneux Keon, in their second innings, they were 169 for 7 from 37 overs. So with that score and their lead of 38 runs, the overall score at that point was 207. So in effect, they were 207 for 7. That match ended in a draw, with Molyneux Keon taking first innings honors over Young Guns and therefore snatching 6 points. And Young Guns, by virtue of them losing on first innings, they only got 3 points. At the end of 3 rounds of matches, the points table saw Molyneux Keon out front on 12 points after having 2 drawn matches, with them winning first innings on both occasions. Young Gun, they also played 2 matches, winning first innings in one match and losing first innings in the other, so they had 9 points. La Poinciana, they lost on first innings on both of the matches they played, so therefore they had 6 points. Match number 4 on Saturday 23rd and Sunday 24th May saw Molyneux Keon winning the toss and batting against Young Guns. At stumps on day 1, they were 315 for 7 in 59 overs. They declared at the overnight score, so Young Guns started batting on day 2 and they were bowled out for 263 after 87.5 overs, handing Molyneux Keon a lead of 52 runs. In their second innings, Molyneux Keon, at the end of day 2, they were 169 for 5 from 15 overs, that match ending in a draw, and Molyneux Keon therefore collecting 6 points while Young Guns collected 3. The points table after 4 rounds of matches saw Molyneux Keon in the lead on 18 points for winning 3 first innings, Young Guns on 12 points for getting 6 points for winning 1 first innings, and 2 sets of 3 points for losing 2 first innings, while La Poinciana, having only played 2 matches so far and losing first innings in both instances, they are on 6 points. This competition is far from over, because any one of these 3 teams still have a chance of winning the championship. In the penultimate match that started on Saturday 6th June at the Edgar Gilbert Sporting Complex in Molyneux, Molyneux Keon, the leaders on 18 points, won the toss and asked third place La Poinciana on 6 points to bat first. La Poinciana, at stumps on day 1, they are 184 for 6 from some 51 overs. Opener Cardell Henry, the wicketkeeper, he made 22. The skipper Jerickson Louis, batting at number 5, he got a half century, 63 from 117 balls with 2 fours. And Javid Edwards, batting at number 7, he too got a half century, 59 from 85 balls with 5 fours, 1 6. There were 9 extras. Opener for Molyneux Keon, Caden Francis, he has so far picked up 3 for 42 from 14 overs with 2 maidens. Kerwin Skeet, first change, 2 for 30 from 8 overs. With Jace Taylor, the fourth change, 1 for 26 from 7 overs with 1 maiden. That match continues on Sunday 7th June at 10 a.m. at the Edgar Gilbert Sporting Complex in Molyneux. At this stage, this match can go in any direction, and La Poinciana, they really have to try and get an outright win in order to give them a real chance of winning this championship. This competition is far from over, notwithstanding Molyneux Keon leading on 18 points, Young Guns in second on 12 points, and La Poinciana in third with 6 points. The historic 2026 FIFA World Cup that kicks off in a few days, as a matter of fact, from Thursday 11th June all the way down to Sunday 19th July 2026. It is historic for 2 reasons. 1, it is the first time it is being shared over 3 countries, Mexico, Canada, and the USA. And 2, it is also the first time that 48 teams will be competing. The last several World Cups had seen 32 teams competing. However, FIFA decided to increase it by 50% to 48. As we prepare for the World Cup, I will be sharing information with you about various elements: the venues where the teams will be based, how many times which country hosted it, predictions for who will go through to the next round and ultimately play in the finals and win, etc. In some cases, some of the reports may be lengthy, so I will break it up into bits and pieces for you. So here goes the first set of information, which comprises more than one report.
1: These are new rules that will be used in the World Cup. First rule is about substitutions. A player who is being substituted now has 10 seconds to leave the field. If it takes longer, the player coming on must wait one full minute before entering the game. Second rule involves medical attention on the field. If a player requests medical help, they must leave the pitch for 1 minute, even if the injury isn't serious. There's also a new rule to prevent time wasting. If the referee believes a team is delaying throw-ins or goal kicks, they will start a 5-second countdown. If the ball isn't back in play on time, the throw-in is awarded to the other team, and in the case of a goal kick delay, a corner kick will be given instead. Finally, VAR can now review second yellow cards and corners. If the video shows a clear mistake, the referee can correct it immediately. These changes are designed to speed up the game, reduce time wasting, and make matches more fair.
2: Here's where every national team is staying for the World Cup 2026. See, for a World Cup in three massive countries like Canada, the United States, and Mexico, of course the teams are going to be flying around all the time. But they also all have a base camp that they're always returning to in between the matches. First of all, Italy are staying at home. There's only two nations that have their base camp in Canada, and that is Canada themselves, in Vancouver, and Panama in New Tecumseh in Ontario. Six nations are staying in Mexico. Mexico, of course, themselves in Mexico City. South Africa, right outside of it, in San Agustin Tlaxiaca. South Korea and Colombia are both in Zapopan. Uruguay stay in Playa del Carmen, and Tunisia are in Santiago. All the other 40 national teams actually have their base camps in the United States. In the state of Washington, we have Belgium in Renton, just outside of Seattle, Jordan in Portland, and Egypt in Spokane. Seven teams are in California, Australia in Alameda, Paraguay in San Jose, Qatar and Austria are both in Santa Barbara, Switzerland and New Zealand both in San Diego, and the US themselves in Orange County. In Arizona, we got Turkey in Mesa and Iran in Tucson. And for whatever reason, Bosnia are in the middle of nowhere in Harriman, Utah. Texas has four nations: Sweden in Frisco, the Czech Republic in Mansfield, Saudi Arabia in Austin, and DR Congo in Houston. Kansas City is quite the hotspot for big teams. Argentina, the Netherlands, and England are staying there, with Algeria just outside of it in Lawrence, Kansas. Florida has three nations as well, with Cabo Verde in Tampa, Curaçao in Boca Raton, and Portugal in Palm Beach. Uzbekistan are in Marietta, Georgia. Japan and Spain are in Tennessee, Nashville, and Chattanooga. And there's three nations in North Carolina: Scotland in Charlotte, Norway in Greensboro, and Germany in Winston-Salem. Croatia are in Alexandria, Virginia. Iraq are chilling in White Sulphur Springs, West Virginia, and Ecuador are in Columbus, Ohio. Cote d'Ivoire are based in Chester, Pennsylvania, and there's four teams in New Jersey: Haiti in Galloway Township, Morocco in Burnett's Township, Senegal in Piscataway, and Brazil in Morristown. Ghana are in Smithfield, Rhode Island, and finally, France are in Waltham, Massachusetts. Now follow me for more World Cup nerd videos.
3: Some breaking news to bring you. This comes from FIFA, and it concerns World Cup prize money. So Carvey's back. What can you tell us?
4: Yeah, there's a FIFA council meeting in Doha in Qatar, which has just ended, and it's been agreed that prize money for the World Cup in the USA, Canada and Mexico in the summer is going to go up 50% compared to the prize money that was on offer at the last World Cup in Qatar in 2022. So it's not just ticket prices that are going up. The prize money on offer is going up as well. Now, if you win the World Cup, apart from getting the trophy and apart from the fact that you'll be able to call yourself world champions for 4 years, FIFA will also pay you $50 million. That is £37 million. Now, even if you do pretty badly in the World Cup, if you're one of the worst teams in the World Cup, and if you finish between 33rd place and 48th place, which is bottom place, you will still get £6.75 million. So just for turning up, you're going to get £6.7 million. You're actually going to get more than that because everyone who's qualified for the World Cup will also get £1.1 million to cover preparation costs for playing in the tournament. So every team, no matter how badly you do, lose all your games, 0 points, finish bottom of your group, go home after 2 weeks, you will still go home with £8 million in the bank for your football association. And if you win it, you'll get £37 million.
0: If by chance you previously knew about some or all of this information presented, it will therefore act as a reminder. However, if you didn't know, it will be indeed informing you. I will therefore present more information subsequently. Drive is spelled D-R-I-V-E. It is incumbent of me, therefore. It is necessary. The onus is on me to implore you, to admonish you, to beseech you, to beg you. Please, please, please don't take die, the D, the I, and the E out of drive. You have to drive to arrive alive. Please remember to be extremely vigilant on the road. So please, please, it is still necessary and important that I admonish you. I urge everyone, please, I beg, I beseech you, please be patient on the road and prevent being a patient in the hospital. You have to drive to arrive alive, and please always be responsible. Do not drink and drive, and if you're driving, please don't drink. If you do feel the urge to drink, please get a designated driver who isn't drinking, because the life you save or the life you take may very well be your own, your very own, and or your loved one or loved ones. Please be vigilant when you are using the road. Look out for other drivers, motorcyclists, persons riding bicycles and these motorized scooters, and also for pedestrians walking along the road or even standing on the side of the road. Please be safe. 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It was indeed my pleasure bringing the sports news to you, and I invite you to tune in again next time, where you will hear more local, regional, and international sports news. 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

0: A pleasant good morning to the Federation of St. Kitts, Nevis, to the regional and international diaspora. Good morning. Welcome to today's edition of Island Tea. It is the 8th day of June 2026, just about 5 minutes after the hour of 8. For those of you celebrating, eat your cake, exercise tomorrow. For those of you who are doing exams, keep studying. And do your best so that September we can hear that everything came out to be ones and twos. Trees are accepted, but ones and twos are nice. And for those of you, whether you're celebrating a promotion, whatever you're celebrating today, the birth of a child, whatever it is, congratulations, kudos on behalf of us here at Win FM. And for those of you who would have lost a loved one and continue to mourn to the Percival Descent family out there, condolences on the loss of your brother. I know no words can replace him and nothing can probably make you feel better at this time, but lean on God for comfort, patience, peace, and wisdom at this time. And to all the other families who are mourning across the Federation and in the regional and international diaspora, continued sympathies, empathies, and condolences on behalf of us here at Island Tea and the entire Win FM family. Just to remind you, for those of you who can catch us, we are on your FM dial at 98.9. We are being simulcast on TVC Channel 40. We're on Facebook as well as YouTube. If you wish to bring something pressing to the fore, join in on our conversation. The numbers are our local number, 466-0989 in the U.S., 1-305-921-4619, or 1-718-285-6984 in the UK, 0333-440065. UN, good morning. How are you doing? To all our regular listeners near and far, good morning. Biff, good morning. How are you doing today?
1: Good morning, good morning, good morning, Cortensia. I am blessed, highly favored, and giving thanks. What about you, my dear?
0: I am trying to be 2% better than yesterday. Well, 3 today. I have to carry the percentage up, yeah.
1: Well, and you keep doing an excellent job because you look like you're about 4.5 better than Friday or 5% better than Friday when I last saw you.
0: Biff, thank you for flattering me. I appreciate it. Thank you so much.
1: And how was the weekend, Cortensia?
0: The weekend was an actual weekend. I went to church yesterday.
1: Wonderful.
0: So it was actually good, quite relaxing. I got a lot accomplished in terms of chores, so I'm doing pretty well. I just need to get rid of my Mount Liamiga, a.k.a. Mount Rushmore, because it's growing. That's the only thing I need to. You know, some of us just, God has blessed us, so we have a good amount of clothes, so we just wash and we just make it pile up. That's my plight right now I'm dealing with. So I have a pile that's growing high. So, yeah, I have to get to that today. I have to stick to my vision board and get that done with. So tomorrow I can report that my Mount Liamiga, soon to be Rushmore, is no more.
1: So you're on top of that. You would have conquered the lion, so to speak.
0: But let's hope. Because sometimes when I look at it, I'll be like, really? Because I have to separate my gym clothes. I have to separate my home clothes. I have to separate my casual clothes. I have to separate my professional. Oh, my gosh. I have to separate my uniforms. Oh, my gosh. Yeah. All of that. We're going to get there one day at a time. Enough about me as we move into what's happening on our local scene. And just to advise that Mr. Charles Wilkin, KC, yes, he will be on today's program. He'll be coming on at 9:15 a.m. We'll have him for about a half an hour as he expound on the launch of his website. And we will also speak about a book that he has that I never knew he had, maybe ordered. Some of you that are listening didn't know he had a book as well, so you have to stay tuned for that. Remember, he'll be in at 9:15 a.m. this morning. We know he's a KC. We know he's been given awards, but I'll keep all of that for the introduction. But just to let you know that Mr. Charles Wilkin will be on our program this morning at 8:30. As usual, it's time for traffic talk. I saw a lot of infraction while I was on the road, and I say, boy, these people not listening to Biff, they're not listening to nobody. They are exercising no patience. They intend to be a patient on, was it Saturday night? Yes, it was. My sisters and I were heading out for a little dinner. And when we got to churches, this customer was indicating, well, this driver was indicating that she's going to go in. He or she's going to go in. Let me not say she. And We slowed down so that she can make the turn. The driver that was coming down into town slowed stop so that the lady can make the turn. But up comes a bike and revs up and proceeds past us and hits the woman. Ouch. End up on the ground. If the other car that was oncoming wasn't stopped, he would have been ran over and dead. Ooh. He got up, but he still looked like he was limping. But, of course, he's a gentleman. Very skinny gentleman, though. He got up. His bike looked like it was mashed up in places. He picked up his helmet. The lady that was driving the oncoming car, she came out and she had her hand over her mouth. When I saw what was going to happen, I actually covered my eyes, but then I removed it once my sister said nothing's wrong with him. To see him get up and limp, pick up his helmet, and I don't know what happened afterwards because we proceeded onwards. But when you see vehicles stop up to yesterday, too, we're heading to Frigate Bay, and one, we have on our indicator to turn, and he proceeds to rev up to pass us.
2: Wow.
0: They really don't care for their lives. They're exercising no patience, and they're not in a covered vehicle, and most of them are not. The one that revved up yesterday to pass us, I wonder where his helmet was.
1: It's really, really sad, Cartensia. I don't know what's happening. We are always in a rush to get someplace.
0: But where are we rushing to get? Nowhere in SK Sfar.
1: I know.
0: Or Nevis.
1: I know. It doesn't mean that I don't drive with a little bit of pep, so to speak, here and there, but
0: it is
1: ridiculous, the passing, and vehicles are passing. One, they're not tooting you up, horning you, blowing you up.
0: That was an accident,
1: you know,
0: too, yeah?
1: You're passing. Two, they're not using indicators, so the persons behind them will realize that.
0: Or if they use the indicator, they're doing it too late. Like this morning, I'm being dropped to work, and then this gentleman wants to turn, but my vehicle has to clear before he can turn. And, you know, the guy wants to back up, and the next gentleman is literally on his bottom.
1: Wow.
0: Like on the man's bottom, you know, so the man has to blow for him to back up so he can reverse in order for my vehicle to exit out. And I'm like, why are we driving so close? Could you see his license plate? Could you see the back of his tires? What are we doing, Biff?
1: I don't know. I really don't know, Cartensia. But amidst all the gloom, there was a bit of positive this morning.
0: Mm-hmm.
1: Because I have a problem with a lot of these tractors, big trucks, backhoes, etc.
0: Being on the road?
1: When they're driving at 10, 15 miles an hour within the speed limits,
0: mm-hmm.
1: you have about 30 vehicles backed up. And when they reach to a location, they don't pull up. So these vehicles could pass.
0: Mm-hmm.
1: Because the more vehicles you have behind you, it creates a better chance for an accident, in my view.
0: Oh, boy.
1: However, the good thing is this morning coming up, a garbage truck, one of the bigger ones from Solid Waste, had about 10 vehicles behind it. And when it got, it was going, leaving challengers going around the bend we call 1840.
0: Okay.
1: He pulled up on the left side and they let all the vehicles past him. And I thought that was an excellent thing. And I believe all drivers of these big trucks and things like that
0: should exercise
1: that. Because, like I said, I believe when you have 20 vehicles stacking up, everybody getting impatient and angry, it creates an environment to cause

0: it's an accident or two to actually happen.
1: But getting impatient and angry not going to get you anywhere. It's going to just make you spend money.
0: That is true. But hey, that's how we are.
1: Because the impatientness of that young man, I'm sure he has to pay for that lady's... He has to pay for the car. Let me not say lady, because I'm not even sure the driver is. But he has to pay for that car. He still probably has to... If that bike is not fully paid off for, he has to pay off for that bike. And because it would have been his fault, what will the insurance say?
0: That's a good question.
1: Yeah, so being overly anxious, angry, annoyed, whatever, when you're on the road, it's only going to make you pay money. So just relax yourself.
0: Indeed.
1: We're going to get somewhere. Maybe take a picture of the garbage truck to show your employer you was behind the garbage truck, although it was early, and the garbage truck or the, as you said, the the excavators or whatever was moving slow. So this is the reason, and look at the queue behind me. So I really couldn't do much, you know? Just apologize.
0: Yeah, so a bit of good news. Big up. I don't know who the driver is, but just in case you're hearing and that happens... Coming out of Challengers, going around the bend, just before the ditch to go into 1840. Is 1840 or 1790?
1: I don't know. Because I was just going to ask you, which corner is 1840? Because I know 1840.
0: It's the prison, yeah. So it might be 1790. But I know it's a number, 1825 something. Can't remember. But it's a number, otherwise called John Gums. They call it John Gums as well.
1: So where did he get that name from, or where did he get the number
0: from? That's a good question. I've never done any research.
1: Because is the number is a latitude, longitude? What is it?
0: I don't know.
1: A point where some historian landed, or some one of those persons landed? That's why it has that name?
0: I'm going to give you homework then.
1: Okay, fine. I'll do the homework, you know. You know I like to Google. So I'm going to do my... But you said John Gums?
0: Yeah, John Gums is a name given to it.
1: And you say it's just out of Challengers?
0: Yes. It's a steep, what do you call it, bend between Challengers and Trinity, or Points, as Trinity is called.
1: Okay.
0: It's there. And I don't know, but the guy pulled up, and I was pretty amazed by that.
1: No.
0: Well, I saw a second positive this morning as well.
1: Go ahead.
0: The bus I was jumping in was full. The bus I was in, sorry, was full. The bus ahead of him had stopped to pick up people. And normally these buses, they just wish past you, stop full, half empty, whatever. But this bus driver, because he was full and he can't pick up anybody else, he stayed behind the driver who had stopped to pick up somebody and let him go ahead. So that's two positives that happened for this morning on the road.
1: So we started Monday sweet.
0: Yes.
1: That's good.
0: I was pretty pleased with that. And I think more
1: did you tell your bus driver that you were pleased with his actions? See, you didn't let the man know. So now the man won't feel good about his Monday, and he's not going to think to... But let's hope he's good at heart, the fact that he did that today. Let's hope that he does it
0: I know again. Him because I come up with him most times at morning.
1: Yeah, but you got your bus driver.
0: I have to call him today and compliment him.
1: Yeah. Make him feel
0: I
1: good
0: I goofed on that one, got tense here. I do apologize.
1: Once people do good things, like when I go into government establishments, let me reiterate, and I get excellent service, I let them know. I'm very pleased. Keep up the good work. You know, your service was exceptional. I always do that. Because when people know that somebody enjoyed something from them, they strive to do it all the time. Because, you know, government get a bad reputation.
0: That is
1: establishments. Let me be clear on what I'm saying, because I don't want nobody to say it's latin on the government too early. But, yes. So, I normally give them their kudos. Yeah.
0: But, following up on that, do we as a people take compliments in a good manner? Some of the time you pay somebody a compliment. Hey, I like your dress or your pants or your shirt or whatever. And so what are you telling me for? That's the kind of attitude I get from
1: somebody.
0: Who do
1: you talk to?
0: Oh, okay. So maybe the problem is me.
1: No, because...
0: Maybe the problem is me.
1: And you know, too, sometimes as women, sometimes we get a lot of negative comments. So when somebody do give us a positive. But I think in our minds, we should just weed out and just say thank you and move it along.
0: But I could understand too, because some guys, once they get a positive response for a lady, they start thinking, oh, maybe she likes me, and then they
1: not
0: start
1: really
0: moving.
1: Dude.
0: Yeah, you know.
1: Not really, dude. We just being cordial. That's it.
0: You know, but sometimes they start moving in a different direction that the ladies do not like. So I could understand all of that.
1: That's where you break them up early, as we would say here. Uh-huh. You tell them early o'clock. I appreciate, but no thanks.
0: That's as far as it goes.
1: Exactly. That's as far as it goes.
0: So I could understand some stance.

0: I guess that's how it goes. And Biff, you have on your shirt is matching the color of the 8 in 98.9.
1: Oh, yes.
0: So, folks, you can definitely. Biff is matching.
1: And today is the 8th.
0: Yeah, I know. Oh, look at that. So, a lot of questions.
1: And you have on a maroon, which is close to the red.
0: Yeah. Oh, wow. Should I congratulate Biff? He got the color correct. He got the color correct. Yes, maroon is one of the shades of red.
1: It is said a broken clock is correct twice a day.
0: Twice a day. Mm. So you're a broken clock.
1: This is one of the twice a day.
0: Oh, boy.
1: But, and I had a decent weekend. Mm-hmm. Spent the whole day Sunday umpiring from 10 o'clock in the morning to 6 o'clock in the afternoon.
0: I hope you wear your sunblock.
1: Actually, and I don't, you.
0: Okay.
1: I had a habit of umpiring without hat, taking mm-hmm. the sun. And when I come in, I was black and lift up the shirt. The shirt is white.
0: Yep, got a tan.
1: But the place, it was overcast, very mm-hmm. overcast. The sun crept through for a total of maybe 10 minutes mm-hmm. out of the 7 hours I was out there on the field. And it was cool. There was a stiff breeze. We expect rain came on Saturday, and I expected rain to come on Sunday, but none did. Mm-hmm. And... but it was a long day, girl. Standing up in the sun from 10 o'clock, literally 10 o'clock in the morning to 6 o'clock in the afternoon. And, well, you have an hour for break and tea.
0: Yeah.
1: And, but...
0: What? You are real English with your break and tea?
1: Yeah, yes.
0: I tell you. I see England beat, who was it, New Zealand?
1: Yes, yes. Mm-hmm. You follow cricket?
0: I do. You didn't know?
1: Oh, no, I didn't know that, Cortensia. Yeah. I might have to engage a little more on cricket and invite you on my programs now and then to speak about it. Because mm-hmm. we don't have too many females getting involved, especially in cricket.
0: And I hated cricket, mm-hmm. huh?
1: I know three ladies mm-hmm. who love cricket batting sankets. Gillian Skerritt.
0: Of course, Auntie Gilly. Lulu. Love that cricket.
1: And
0: yes, famous Lulu.
1: Imelda mm-hmm. Isles.
0: I don't know. I'm not familiar with Imelda. Maybe if I see her.
1: The Corporal Rose. She love a bad cricket by.
0: Ticket Rose?
1: Yeah, Ticket Rose. She love a bad cricket. She used to play, you know. She used to play, and she was a pretty decent cricketer. Imelda Isles.
0: I didn't even know my church member. All I know my church member for is to give all of us ticket. Regardless.
1: She used to play cricket.
0: If it's one thing I like her fairness, eh? She ain't gave you, she go to the same church. You do wrong, look your ticket.
1: And she got a big voice, you know. So every time she in the pavilion, hey, none of that. Single.
0: Then you don't want to see me in the pavilion. My friend will be holding me down. She'll be like, get sit down.
1: Serious?
0: I take, like, if it's CPL, I take two flags. I take St. Kitts flag and I take my GT flag, right? Mm. So if it's Guyana playing against St. Kitts, of course, they're going to have to.
1: Yeah, you put away the Guyana flag.
0: That is when the St. Kitts flag gets a break and that's when she'll be because she can't take up the St. Kitts flag now. So every time something goes out, I always make it my mouth big. Mm. So when St. Kitts playing against anybody, so you know who flag going to be premier, mm. no, St. Kitts flag. And I have the big flags. I don't have the small flags, the whole flag. Mm. So, yeah, I have a blast when I go, man. Yeah, I see Lulu there too in the stands doing her thing. Yeah.
1: And a lot of females, especially CPL, mm-hmm. well, not only females, males, go to. They don't have a clue about the game. They stand up by the bar. Mm-hmm. When they hear the crowd shout, they shout. And then they turn and say, what happened? Oh, he just hit a six. Oh, he just get away.
0: Yeah, because it becomes a line.
1: Yes.
0: Then people actually learn in the whole game. I had to learn the game to like the game because I preferred golf to cricket, to be honest.
1: Golf?
0: Yeah, I was not into it. I would be like, what is that? And imagine I'm a West Indian woman. I preferred golf.
1: With golf, I just summarize it like this. You hit the ball halfway around the island, you lose it, you look for it, and you hit it another half around the island, you lose it again, you look for it, and then you hit it again, and you keep hitting it all day. But of course, that is a little misleading.
0: Yeah.
1: And speaking about golf, Zeke Percival out of Connery.
0: Yeah.
1: I think he's celebrating 50 years in golf.
0: Oh, that's nice. Congratulations, Mr. Percival.
1: He started as a caddy. That's the guy who's pulling
0: the bag. Mm-hmm.
1: And he has been champion here in St. Kitts and regional, mm-hmm. in the region for quite a few years.
0: So 50 years in golf?
1: Yes.
0: Wow. So he's playing that since a teenager then?
1: Yes. Run away from school, run over the golf course because he lived Connery. Mm-hmm. And you could walk to the back of Connery, go over to Frigate Bay.
0: Okay.
1: And the amazing thing is he really started at the bottom mm-hmm. as a caddy because he doesn't really get any lower than that. And you move up and you move up. I've never played golf, mm-hmm. ever at all. Perhaps that's in one end of the island, I'm in the next and all mm-hmm. of that. So I promise one of these days I'm going to try to take it up. A friend of mine trying to encourage me, but I haven't built that strength yet, determination. So congratulations to him, Zeke. He's the brother of Fighting Hunks, the late Fighting Hunks, who was laid to rest a few weeks ago.
0: Okay.
1: And one of the top DJs, DJ Source,
0: mm-hmm.
1: That's his brother as well. So.
0: Oh, that's what they look like. Oh, I never put that together.
1: Contencia, you're dropping back, man.
0: No, why would I? I never thought the karaoke guy and Zeke were brothers. But now that you said, I can see the resemblance.
1: Go to the back of the class.
0: I can take that.
1: It's only a matter of time before
0: But I know Mr. Percival very well.
1: Yes.
0: Okay.
1: So congratulations to him.
0: Okay. We actually had his wife in studio. And I swear when people are out of their work clothes, they look different.
1: Different. That's correct.
0: Yeah.
1: That's correct.
0: And then when I saw him together, I'd be like, oh, yes, this is his wife. Because, you know, people know you sometimes and you don't catch on. Like, this is where they know you from. And as I said, sometimes I'm out and I see people that I should know, but I don't really see them. So it's not that I'm ignoring you or anything. I literally didn't see you. Like, I sometimes have to go back and be like, oh my gosh, were you there? Because I didn't see you, so.
1: But speaking on that to Cartensia, and I get very embarrassed when people know me, hey, Biff, what's up, Biff? And I look in, who the person is, boy? I recognize the face. Oh, I'm blessed, highly favored, I'm going on. How you doing? Mm-hmm. And build up a little greeting there.
0: Mm-hmm.
1: And if somebody with me, who the person was, I feel too embarrassed to ask, excuse me, who are you? Again?
0: No, just remind me. I know. I normally ask, or I analyze it. I, as you said, keep up a little conversation, see how far it go, and then something must jerk your memory. But ask a question, now we all start being ashamed, we're adults, children ain't ashamed to ask nothing.
1: Yeah, that's true.
0: They ask, they make friends fast, just us as adults. Exactly! So we gotta bring out the little kid in us and say, look, right now, the age ain't happening. I have a mental block. Mm-hmm. Just remind me who you are. And then it
1: could work. A long time ain't see you.
0: Yeah.
1: Oh, you be again?
0: don't make it sound so. Yes, we haven't engaged for a while. And right now, going on in the mind. Help me out here. Biff. Okay, Biff. Nice. Nice seeing you again. How things? And you know, maybe a little conversation could ensue from there. But I think as adults, like the other day, I intentionally asked a young lady, I went to pay my health insurance, and I said, do you like being an adult? And she said, no. The bills come around too fast. And she said, did you think I was going to say yes? I'd be like, no, I just wanted an honest answer. And the fact that she said no, I'd be like, boy, I tell her, I would give anything to go back and take back the words I said when I was 16. Can't wait to grow up and look at work for myself.
1: Oh, Jesus.
0: Go right back there and relax.
1: But just before we go to break, Cartensia, on a different note, coming up in the bus this morning, an item was playing on some of the stations, and it was about the youth and robotics and AI and IT, etc.
0: Uh-huh.
1: And the youth was saying, this mother was saying, she and her son were watching some documentary, so she engaged him.
0: Yes.
1: And he's saying, but y'all making, if we're going to be taking control of the future, y'all making all these decisions in the future, but y'all are not engaging us.
0: Yeah.
1: So we as the children who we are going to inherit the future, but we have no decision, no say, no anything in it. So you're just forcing it into it. And the lady said, well, boy, that caused me to step back and think about it. And we need to involve children in the decisions going forward.
0: And you see, that child had the gall to speak up, right? But we weren't included in anything. Just like how we're learning roughly now. I'm not saying to keep them out, but the mere fact that the child had the gall to say, mommy, we need to be in this because we are the future. And that's true.
1: Let's have a conversation.
0: They should.
1: And it caused me to say, why? The child right here.
0: Mm-hmm.
1: We're doing everything now for everybody and we're saying this is for the children, this is for the future, but we don't ask an opinion of them. What do you think?
0: Just like how some parents think they could fool the children and say, oh, you came in a basket or you came from God, and them children all bold telling them away. No. some kids is bold and say, oh, you and daddy sleep together, that's why I'm here. They didn't tell them what exactly they did to get here, but the children are bold. So I think we should honestly sit down, have a good conversation with them. A stable conversation, because sometimes I wonder, the Caucasian kids, and no pun intended, they tend to come out speaking better at an earlier age than our children,
1: much,
0: right?
1: Much
0: and
1: age.
0: That is because their parents have proper conversation with them. They don't use no Google Gaga Gigi, whatever we try to talk to our children. And the children use words out of these, well, these young little Caucasian children when I see them. And I find our children are at an advantage now that they have the tablet, although I don't like that they spend too much time on it. They're talking better, they use their vocabularies wider, and I think it's because of these programs that they see on the tablet. But I would wish, as in our race and as adults, that we have proper conversations with our children. Indeed. Our children shouldn't go to school and learn nonsense from their colleagues, not saying all kids talk nonsense, but not even the talk, no, because in school they might learn about sex different than how the parents should let them know, so that nobody could fool them off and tell them no uninformed thing. So just let's have proper conversations with the children. It's your child, you can decide at what age, but still be mindful. These children out there are very wise these days. They can tell you every single thing because they not only have social media and the internet. Some of their parents just do everything in front of them so they know.
1: Yes.
0: Yeah.
1: It's sad. And some of them,
0: yeah.
1: Well, it's not as... It doesn't happen much now as it happened back then,
0: yep.
1: When persons lived in a, say, a one-bedroom house,
0: mm-hmm.
1: where kitchen, front room, bedroom, everything, and when...
0: Just a blind separate something.
1: Yes, and children over there sleeping, and mommy and daddy over there, whatever going uh-huh. on, and you're hearing the sounds, and you're wondering, and all kind of things.
0: Mm-hmm.
1: Well, it doesn't happen much now, because everybody got their own room.
0: And far away from each other.
1: Yeah, so, yeah. But you have to be honest with the children.
0: Yeah, just let them know. Just speak to them properly.
1: Even if you tell them, hey, that's a conversation we're going to have a little later on, but not now. And especially...
0: But if they're too inquisitive, how do you tell them not now? Because, as I said, I don't want my child going to school and then the children in school telling them things that are not correct. I don't want my child to be ill-informed. I'm not saying that's what Caucasian people, they do have the birds and bees conversation eventually, but the conversations that they had, like, why did you do that? Why do you think that is correct? Why is it wrong? What should have your actions been? You know, just so kids can, their milk could start churning because it's, the sponge is at those young ages, so they can take up a lot.
1: And I like the fact that how you went about it, being analytic, as opposed to telling, give
0: exactly.
1: them a chance to figure it out for themselves.
0: Exactly.
1: Okay, not quite. And how you answer, that's important. Eh?
0: Exactly.
1: You're wrong.
0: Exactly.
1: Okay, that's close, but not quite correct. And you still compliment
0: exactly.
1: them for trying, otherwise,
0: because we're rough.
1: Going to a shell.
0: Yeah, we would be just rough. You shouldn't do that. You're head good. You're stupid. You didn't know. We just have to talk to our kids better and treat them better. And I think, and as you said, be inclusive of them because they are aware, they are smart, they are the future. Let's treat them as such. All right, so we're going to take a short break. And when we get back, it will be time for Traffic Talk. Stay tuned.

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0: And we are back on LNT, just about 37 minutes after the hour of 8. And with us in studio, we have Sergeant McGuire. Sergeant, good morning and good welcome.
1: Good morning, Cartensia, and good morning to our radio listeners.
0: And as he mentioned, today's topic is child passenger safety. And we know we were talking about the children. We have to protect the children in order to have a future. So, Sarge, you can take it away when you're ready.
1: Yes. It's something that we have been observing for quite some time. More so with the private vehicles.
0: Okay.
1: It seems as though that we as adults, we seem to ensure that we are safe and protected, but ignore our responsibility with the children. We rather see them standing between the seats, standing and looking out, standing and doing everything. And in the event of any unforeseen circumstance, they become the casualty and the one who is mostly at risk.
0: Yep.
1: And so the topic this morning is protecting our youngest travelers on the road. And the focus is on child passenger safety. I know the question, Cartensia, is going to be about passenger buses. When you travel on passenger buses. And
0: How does one protect the child?
1: They don't have any seat belts and so. Somehow in the law, there is an exemption in relation to passengers other than the front seat passengers traveling on commercial vehicles vis-a-vis passenger. What I will encourage persons who are traveling on passenger buses with young children to make sure that they sit almost, there isn't any safe area on the bus, right?
0: Okay.
1: But you will, it is better if you position yourself in a way that in the event of anything, that the child does not suffer the brunt of the impact. If you're holding the child, and the child should throw out of your arm based on the impact, that the child wouldn't have been thrown so far that you could have catastrophic circumstances resulting as an injury to the child. So I cannot say definitely what is the reasoning behind not having passenger buses in terms of persons traveling with children. But there is an exemption in the law. The law only, with the recent amendment, focuses on the front seat passengers. And one of the things that we have to ensure, it is the responsibility of the driver to ensure that your passenger is wearing the seatbelt. That's the driver's responsibility.
0: And you said this goes only for the front of the bus.
1: Yes, but for private vehicles too. Remember, the law focuses on front seat passengers.
0: So the back doesn't have to be
1: right, so if you're traveling on a private vehicle, once you're traveling in front, you must wear a seatbelt along with the driver. If you are... you are at the back, you don't have to wear a seatbelt according to the law.
0: Except
1: in cases where there is children under 14 years. So once you're under 14 years, it doesn't matter where you are seated in the vehicle.
0: You must have on your seatbelt.
1: You must have on your seatbelt.
0: Okay.
1: Yeah.
0: Okay.
1: Children, well, the law didn't specify an age range in terms of what age that a child can travel at the front passenger. Well, let me not say that the law did not specify, because under 8 years, you should not be traveling under the front.
0: Okay.
1: Under 8 years old. And so these are things that persons need to take note of. All right, so ensuring the safety of children in vehicles is a critical responsibility for all drivers. All drivers, whether you're on a passenger bus or when you're in a private vehicle. I have seen where some people, they have, their vehicle does not, the way how the vehicle is designed is only one seat, one rough seat, the driver and the passenger. Pickups and other
0: I get you. I understand what you're saying.
1: And so that is something that
0: But don't they have seat belts for that row of seats?
1: You mean for
0: where? So the driver has a seat belt, the middle part has a seat belt, and the end has a seat belt.
1: Yes, but what I'm saying, there are some vehicles that doesn't have any additional seat for passengers.
0: Mm-hmm.
1: Just the front. Like,
0: just the front,
1: like
0: yeah.
1: Like a twin cab, as we mm-hmm. will call them.
0: Yeah.
1: And so I see that persons will, that might be your only means of transport, is taking a child to school and so on. That is something that you have to really be mindful of in relation to child safety if you are owner of such vehicle, type mm-hmm. of vehicle. Right? So the thing about it is that the roads are unpredictable. I don't think anybody set out and say, I'm going to cause an accident today. Sometimes accidents are caused mainly by the environment, mm-hmm. by human errors and mechanical failures. I can say that about 98% of our accidents are caused by human errors, meaning that somebody would have done something that is contrary to the law,
0: yeah.
1: something that they should have done, something that they did that they should not have done,
0: mm-hmm.
1: right? Something they did not do that they should have done. And as a result, the consequence of that is an accident.
0: Okay.
1: And so these are unpredictable. And so you have to make sure that when you're traveling with children,
0: mm-hmm.
1: that you just have to imagine or just think the extreme that something likely to happen.
0: Yeah.
1: And so you make sure that you make sure that there is safety.
0: Yeah.
1: If we are expecting a hurricane, and so on, we will want to take all the precautions and the safety measures to ensure that if the hurricane hit landfall,
0: yeah.
1: that you are protected.
0: Mm-hmm.
1: And so that is what we are asking motorists when in the case of children.
0: Mm-hmm.
1: And so when we talk about children, we are really talking about the age group, particularly that the law specify, children that are under the age of 14.
0: Yeah.
1: So 14 and younger, all right?
0: Mm-hmm.
1: And so it's important that we always be...
0: You said under the age of 14, but you still say 14 and younger. So if I'm 14, am I still required to sit in a booster seat and strap up?
1: No, not 40. When mm-hmm. I said 14, I'm talking about the category of passengers that are considered vulnerable.
0: Okay,
1: got you. Traveling on the roads.
0: Okay, all right.
1: And things like that. That's why...
0: Because I don't want anyone to misinterpret who may be listening.
1: Yes, that is true. So it doesn't mean you might ask, well, what happened to a 15-year-old?
0: Yeah.
1: They're children, yes, and they are vulnerable.
0: They're teenagers. I don't think they want to be called Geronimo.
1: Teenagers, exactly. Now, what are the reasons why parents, drivers, should ensure that passengers are properly... wearing their seat belts is because children are naturally curious.
0: Mm-hmm.
1: They want to see what is happening around them. They want to see and view, especially sceneries and yep. so on. So they are very, very curious. And if you don't ensure that they're wearing their seat belts, just imagine, even though if you don't see them mm-hmm. doing it, just imagine that they are doing it. They're looking out, they're standing up, they are doing something, might put their hand out the window yep. and those kind
0: like
1: of things.
0: Because it's feel just, on their hand. Yeah.
1: yeah. And so you have to really think about the vulnerabilities that these children are predisposed to, that they themselves may not consciously yeah. can be very conscious of it.
0: Yeah.
1: Because they are curious, they want to explore yeah. and they want to make sure see they yeah. might like
0: children
1: the breeze
0: fearless, yeah.
1: of a moving vehicle and so on.
0: Yeah.
1: So then these are some of the things that we are reminding the drivers of. Now, understanding the law on child seat and seat belt is another important area of protecting children. Why this is so is to enhance road safety for children. The law mandates the use of child seat and seat belts based on the child height or and the age. Below the key requirements, every driver must follow. So let me explain what this is saying. Now, sometimes people ask, at what age a child should not be in a car seat? The law says at age 5 that the child shouldn't be in the car seat. But it depending on the height and the weight of the child.
0: Mm-hmm.
1: So the child might be younger than 5, but the child might be tall, might be heavy. And so if the child is too big for a car seat, what the law says, the child doesn't have to be in a car seat. You just get a booster seat. And then you can have the child strapped with the seatbelt and because you have the height.
0: Yes.
1: The reason why one of the things you have to be mindful of that the seatbelt doesn't become a trap for the child, that it tangles around the child's neck, it tightens and so on. So you have to think about those kind of things. So where the child might be of certain weight, certain height, you don't necessarily have to have a seat, a child seat. You just have a booster seat. Some vehicles are equipped with an additional padding, a booster seat that you can use in the middle, and there is a strap that you can use for the child. So that is one of the things that persons must ensure of having. So the rear seat positioning, when a child's seat is in use, it must be placed in the rear seat of the vehicle and the position offer greater protection by the distancing young passengers from the front of the vehicle. Most of the time depends on where an accident collision might take place, whether it is at the back or at the front. There always seems to be a thrusting forward. And so you don't want that in the case of a collision, that if the child is not properly strapped in, that child is being thrown over seat, even thrown forward to the windscreen and things like that. So this is something that must always be mindful of. Yeah. So the height and age requirement, any child who is under 3 feet in height and under 5 years old must be secured in an appropriate child seat. This ensures that smaller children receive adequate support and protection, as a standard seat belts are not designed to fit them properly. So that is one of the things. I have had persons ask me, well, why should I have my child wearing a seatbelt when that child might not be tall enough for the seatbelt? Now, if you do have a booster seat, you can actually use some additional padding, a cushion or something, put the child to sit on the cushion, so it elevates the height, because you want to make sure that the seat belt, when it is strapped, is strapped across the chest and not upon the shoulder. That will more or less becomes a hazard in the event of anything, because when there is impact and there is a thrust in the seat belt, tends to tighten, and that can be dangerous for the child. So you have to make sure that is so. These seats, you have to also check them, make sure that they are properly fastened, they are properly in place and positioned. The suitability and installation, the child seat must be appropriate for the child weight and installed correctly according to the manufacturer's instruction. Improper installation can reduce the effectiveness of the seat, putting the child at greater risk of injury. The other thing to be mindful of is that the seatbelt requirement. Any passenger under the age of 14 must wear seatbelt at all times, regardless to where they are seated in the vehicle. This regulation ensures that older children who may no longer require a child seat are still properly restrained. Now, The question is, Cortensia, why these rules matter? They are simply safety measures.
0: Yeah.
1: And sometimes we, even though they may be simple requirements, and we may tend to ignore the importance of why they are in place, it's only when something happens we realize the consequence of it. But by that time, what already went wrong, Murphy's Law,
0: yeah,
1: it will go wrong. What will go wrong will go wrong.
0: Indeed.
1: And so we have to really, that is why I said you have to, one way of protecting the vulnerable passengers is that you have to assume that something is likely to happen. And then you just have to make sure that you prevent or minimize any severe consequences,
0: yeah,
1: in the event that anything's happened. We are not saying that, well, you're not going to go around and think that there will be an accident,
0: yeah,
1: but you're traveling on the roads. And so even though you might be doing everything right, there might be somebody who might just do something wrong,
0: yeah,
1: and you are unfortunately at the wrong place at the right time. At the wrong place at that time.
0: Yeah,
1: the wrong time.
0: Mm-hmm.
1: And so this is how unfortunate circumstances occur and mishaps. And they are not something that we really welcome and we really want to happen, but it does happen. I said the last time when I was on the last program, I take accidents very seriously.
0: Mm-hmm.
1: And as a supervisor, I try to get the officers, my subordinates, to have that kind of mindset.
0: Mm-hmm.
1: Because the thing about it, accidents can be very traumatic.
0: Yeah.
1: You know, after an accident occurred, that's not the end of it. You may, because you can have whiplash, you can have other long-term injury, you can have other things as a result of that accident. And so when someone is reckless or careless in terms of, whether by being dangerous, reckless, or careless,
0: mm-hmm,
1: and cause an accident as a result, they must be held accountable.
0: Yeah.
1: They must be held accountable because it may cause life and it may result in serious disability.
0: It may cause the loss of life.
1: The loss of life, okay. Thank you.
0: Yeah.
1: The loss of life, serious impairment in terms of your mobility and your activeness,
0: mm-hmm,
1: as a result of those accidents. And so it is very, very something unimaginable for an adult, imagine a child. And so that is why we want these things to be on first and foremost and the minds of drivers.
0: So they are on the, let's say they are on the mind of drivers, but the mere fact that the, and you can correct me if I'm wrong, they might think, oh, the police not looking out for that, it's really not enforced, I could tell them whatever the child age is, whatever. What one might say, when things do happen, the police don't enforce it. What do you say to that?
1: When things
0: do, okay, because it's not something that maybe, as I say, you can correct me, the force, right, don't look out for every day. We ain't, right, looking to see the training booster seat. We're not looking to see the in car seat.
1: Right.
0: We don't care if they're under 14 or 14.
1: Right.
0: They just, yeah, look big enough. They're fine in the back. So we're not enforcing. If we stop, okay, let's say, Sergeant McGuire, you do a car stop. You don't ask, how old is this child here?
1: Mm-hmm.
0: They have no seatbelt, eh? But they look adult. Because, you know, a lot of our teenagers look like grown people now.
1: Right.
0: But that child could have been 12, 13, not the required age to not have on a seatbelt while it's in the back.
1: Mm-hmm.
0: And then you could stop, but you just stop them for the tint. So you didn't ask, so why that baby not in a booster seat or why that baby not in a car seat?
1: Right.
0: So then when something do happen, they'd be like, oh, but the police ain't saying, it's neither saying enforcing nothing. You know, they just let you go, they stop you for that, and that's, mm-hmm, it. They ain't asking no other questions. So when, mm-hmm, it comes to enforcement,
1: Right.
0: What can be done to ensure that
1: the thing about it, that is not really true, no? That is not totally true, Cartensia.
0: Okay.
1: I am not saying at the same time when other police officers are doing checks that they ignore other offenses.
0: Okay.
1: But I know for sure when we are doing vehicle checkpoints, we check for multiple offenses.
0: Okay.
1: We check for the tires. We check for the license plates. We check for license. We do a multiplicity of different checks.
0: Okay.
1: And so on. And so there needs to be more of that and consistently. But what we are saying is that persons do not have to wait for that, because it is in your own
0: interest
1: mm-hmm. and safety. When we were doing the enforcing and putting some focus on the speeding,
0: mm-hmm.
1: one of the things that we were saying that for the objective of the cameras, we were saying that we want to have behavioral change. And so it's the same way with these.
0: Mm-hmm.
1: So things that drivers tend to take for granted or ignore, we, through our information and our education, we want to just more or less reinforce that and mm-hmm. ensure that they do that. If we get, we rather sometimes that we have what we call consent policing,
0: mm-hmm.
1: where you take it upon yourself and you mm-hmm. ensure that these things are done. It shouldn't take police officers to come and tell you or remind you or mm-hmm. give you a ticket and so on. Unfortunately, that's what happens.
0: Yeah.
1: You know, because I remember one time a teacher called me. She, in her mind, she thought that she was doing a good deed because mm-hmm. she gave this family a lift. I think it was about a family of four or five.
0: Mm-hmm.
1: And among them was a young child. And so she was stopped by Officer Rouse.
0: Mm-hmm.
1: And she was given a ticket because she didn't have a car seat and the child wasn't in a car seat. And so she's calling, pleading, saying, well, she was doing a good deed.
0: Yeah.
1: And I am saying to her, well, you see, yeah, you might be doing a good deed, but what the law is saying that you're supposed to have a car seat.
0: Yeah.
1: And so if you do not have a car seat, despite that good, you are still breaking the law.
0: Oh, boy.
1: And so it might be harsh. You know the people. They might be your neighbors. They might mm-hmm. be very close to you, and you don't want to pass them straight on the road. But because of that, is just...
0: I don't have a car seat. I can't take a chair.
1: you know, and you just let people know that. And because the thing about it, as I said to her, I said, you know, in that good deed, you could have gotten in an accident.
0: Because I was just going to say, but I understand, because if I knowingly know I don't have a car sitting there, then I shouldn't take anybody. But then the parent too. So who is culpable of committing it? Is the driver have to
1: the
0: pay?
1: The driver, hold the driver.
0: But the mother know that the child should be in a seat too, so too we shouldn't have to pay?
1: Well, they don't have a vehicle. They're walking, you are giving them the lift.
0: But the fact that the law, it's known in law, because we know it became a big issue after we lost that young life, that kids have to be in the seats, we can't hold them in our hands, et cetera, et cetera. Oh, Lord. Anyways, I can't get around it. Let me just let it go.
1: Yeah. So mm-hmm. then, you know, sometimes I'm saying that we want to be kind.
0: Yeah.
1: But sometimes there are circumstances where, you know, you just have to really overlook mm-hmm. being kind in the case of the scenario that is just true.
0: Okay,
1: Because the thing about it is that, just like the lady, unfortunately, she was given a ticket.
0: Yeah, she was
1: And she thinks that, to be given a ticket for driving without a car seat and pay $500. $500 is quite a lot. The intention is deterrent, really. That's why it seems so high.
0: Got you, yeah.
1: And so these are things that you have to really keep in mind. You have to keep these things in mind in relation to that. And the thing about it, in as much as how one can rationalize,
0: mm-hmm.
1: there has to be a balance.
0: Yeah.
1: there has to be a balance, which is the greater evil or the better good. To run the risk of in the event of an accident, that the child become the most, being the most vulnerable, become the greater casualty.
0: Oh,
1: whether you want to say, well, the person was doing a good, and so they were trying to help out a family, and then, you know, you look the other way. And so it has to be a balance in relation to that. Yeah. It's interesting that we don't even have a call today.
0: Yeah, I guess everybody's listening keenly. And, you know, it's Monday morning, so everybody moving around. Monday, we try Monday, and get it turned to school. Right. But go ahead, Biff.
1: Okay, all right. Because I find it rather strange.
0: Even our friend, the young gentleman that calls, that enjoys the traffic talk, because he always has his little two cents to put
1: in. Right, right. I know that our listeners, their views, their questions, and their opinions, that they may want to ventilate and so on and things like that, so...
0: So call us, just to let you know, we're having a little problem with the lines. The technicians are working to sort it out. So just in case, you can message if you wish. We'll see it on the wall, and we can still ask the sergeant. He has about 4 more minutes before we wrap up his program. So if you need to get your concerns out, message on the board as well. That's YouTube and Facebook.
1: Right. So yes, so we were saying that these safety measures, they are not just legal requirements, they are life-saving precautions. These are based and driven by studies, data, research that has been done. And so sometimes they are not things that just been pulled out of thin air in relation to that.
0: I just did. So let me check Facebook and see if she would have put something there. Oh, yeah. As mentioned before, our lines are not working. That's our telephone lines. So we are trying our best to sort it out. As I said, the technicians are working their hardest to sort it out. So for those of you who are watching us or listening to us on Facebook or YouTube, feel free to put your questions there. We have about 3 more minutes now with Sergeant McGuire before we wrap up the program. So put your concerns, your questions, your comments there, and I can relay them for you.
1: Right, and perhaps next program, if they send in the question, next program, you can just...
0: All right, so let me go to the YouTube wall and see if I can get Sergeant McGuire. So it says... What is the police doing about all those vehicles parked in front of the cable building?
1: In front of the cable building?
0: Yes, I'm wondering, you mean like they're parking on the sidewalk? I would want to believe that could be a... commenter, can you be a little more specific about that, please? Because I believe that's what they're asking about.
1: Right, so... that is something that we...
0: Yeah, on the sidewalk. Yeah, they have it here, on the sidewalk. So thank you, commenter. You can forget my request.
1: Yeah, that is another area that we are going to put some focus on in terms of parking of vehicles, because one of the things that we recognize that happens in the Sinkits culture is that if somebody does something and it is not addressed immediately...
0: Mm-hmm.
1: Apart from the fact that more people follow suit, then it becomes norm. So we see that parking on sidewalk becoming a normal occurrence. You go down the market, you see that happens on a regular basis. The cable, even across by Sands Complex, pedestrians are forced to be walking in the street. This that we see that is happening and it be happening so frequently, we really have to put some focus on it and with some view to strictly enforce. So yes, because what happens when people park on sidewalk, it forces the pedestrian to walk out in the street, and that is also a safety hazard. And so I hear you call in relation to that. It's like I said, it's something that we are looking at and we intend to really put some focus on.
0: One more before we wrap up. It says, is it legal for a company to put cones outside their business to prevent persons from parking?
1: That is illegal. It's an obstruction for that matter. You're not supposed to be able to put any kind of objects in the road to prevent that. However, we understand like business places, they might have the reserve parking, the drop-off. And so sometimes because of the movement of the vehicles, they will put that so that you don't have any congestion, because people tend to ignore these, but it should not happen. You should not use any kind of thing to mark any space, neither where there are restrictions or where there are no restrictions. You cannot just go and take up space in the public road like that.
0: Are there fines for infractions like that?
1: Well, the thing about it is an obstruction, and so then you can either prosecute or you issue ticket. Ticket can be issued for that. But most of the time, we just speak to persons in relation to that. Because we see it happens all the time. People put down cones, buy their cones, and they put them down like they're marking a territory. But that shouldn't really happen.
0: Cleo, there's one question on Facebook. Do taxi men have car seats in their cars when they're picking
1: passengers? No, they are commercial vehicles, so they lie exempt taxis as
0: Okay, Cleo, I heard you got it.
1: Taxis and passenger buses.
0: Okay. They're exempt, okay?
1: Only so, just the front seat passengers.
0: But I have seen, right, when some customers come from the U.S., they ask for the taxi men to have a car seat for
1: it only will add value to your service.
0: Mm-hmm.
1: Because there are people, children who are even the renter company, some renter company has gone as far as to have some, they add the a fee for the seat when you rent from them, and some they give it as part of the service,
0: okay,
1: and thing like that. We encourage that too. Okay. We encourage that because even in rental vehicles, where you might have a family and the family have young children, that should be in a car seat, because you will not really generally travel with a car seat, and so we encourage the rental company to do that. So you only add value to the service you offer.
0: Yeah.
1: And things like that. Yeah.
0: Okay, well, Sergeant, it's always a pleasure having you come in and speak to us. This is where we bring the program to an end. So we wish you, I can't say, I want to wish you accident-free day and week, but I know it's impossible because we had ears as adults. So you have a good day and may everything work in your favor today and for the rest of the week.
1: All right, adore radio listeners. Thanks for joining us as always.
0: All right. So we'll take a short break and we'll be right back. 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

0: And we're back on Island 2, just about 22 minutes after the hour of 9. I know we made a promise to you earlier, but as I kept saying whilst we were having traffic talk, that our phone lines are giving us a bit of problems. Our technicians are here. They're sorting it out. And as promised, we have our guests this morning with us. So before we start, I would like to introduce him. So our guest this morning has been has a master's degree from the Cambridge University that was established 679 years ago. He has been awarded the King's Council, an award given to experienced and outstanding lawyers who have made significant contributions to the legal profession. And this award was bestowed upon him in 1998. As his accolades continue, he was also awarded CMG, an award from the Queen on the recommendation of the Governor General in consultation with the government in 2010 for his services to law in St. Kitts and Nevis. To our listening audience, help me welcome Mr. Charles Wilkin to our show this morning. Good morning, Mr. Wilkin. Welcome to Island Tea. Hello? Hello, Mr. Wilkin, can you hear me?
1: Hi, Justin.
0: This is Quartensia, you're live on radio.
1: I'm not hearing.
0: You're not hearing me? Okay, okay, he's not hearing me at this moment. Oh boy, when it rains, it pours. To our listening audience, we're having a bit of technical difficulties. We're going to sort those out and we will get right back to you. As you heard, Mr. Wilkin responded to me. He said he was not hearing me quite.
1: I can hear you, Justin.
0: You can. So can you hear me, Mr. Wilkin? Quartensia?
1: Hello.
0: Hi. Mr. Wilkin? Mr. Wilkin, can you hear me now? Okay, he's not answering, so it's obvious he's not hearing me. So let me try one more time. Mr. Wilkin, can you hear me? Okay, he's not responding to me, so that means he cannot hear me. And as Mr. Wilkin, can you hear me now?
1: I can, yes.
0: Okay, good morning and welcome. I know you didn't get to hear my introduction in regards to you, so shall I do it again or shall we just begin?
1: Let's just begin.
0: All right, how are you doing today?
1: Not too bad.
0: All right, so let's dive into it.
1: I'm on camera, but I'm, you know, voice, I can continue on voice if that's okay.
0: Okay, no problem.
1: Okay. Yeah.
0: Yeah.
1: Okay.
0: Yeah, you can go ahead. You're not live on camera. You can go ahead.
1: Okay. Well, where do you want me to start?
0: Well, let us first dive into the introduction. As I was telling our audience, I didn't know you had a book as well until I was reading through. I realized you had a book. So maybe we can start with the book and then we can dive right into the introduction of the website.
1: Okay, well, it is in fact my second book.
0: Oh, your second book. Okay.
1: My first book published in 2015 called Breaking the Cycle. And it was about St. Kitts and Nevis as well. The state of the constitution, etc. But in terms of this book and the site, I'm pleased to introduce the audience to my website, which is available without charge at www.sknstruggleformaturity.com. My new book is called St. Kitts and Nevis, The Struggle to Become a Mature Nation. And that is published in full for free on the site.
0: Okay.
1: In addition to the book, there's an overview of St. Kitts and Nevis, which would be a shorter version prepared by me with written and audio versions.
0: Okay.
1: There are also 17 of my public presentations over the years and 3 reports on matters of national interest. And I intend to add periodically to and update the website with additional presentations of historical value and relevance to St. Kitts and Nevis. The name of the website, which you had asked, came from the name of the book, as is obvious. And I selected the name as appropriate to the struggle which the country is going through towards becoming a mature nation.
0: Okay,
1: the purpose of,
0: Just a question right in there. When you mention the country struggle to become a mature nation, could you just touch on it a little bit so the audience can know what is it you are hoping that the country would accomplish in terms of maturity?
1: I believe we have made strides both in terms of our democracy and in terms of our economic development. And I have used as the starting point the statement known as the preamble at the very beginning of our Constitution. Now, I know a lot of people don't read the Constitution because they think it's a legal document, but this is a statement which I hardly ever hear anybody refer to, but which everybody should read because it says what we want to be and set out to be and the commitments we make to become the nation or what is in effect a mature nation. And if I could just go through the five commitments that we make. Firstly, we make a declaration that the nation is established on the belief in Almighty God and the inherent dignity of each individual. Then we make an assertion of our entitlement to the protection of fundamental rights and freedoms. Then we say we believe in the concept of true democracy with free and fair elections. Then we express the desire for the creation of a climate of economic well-being in the context of respect for law and order. And very importantly, we make a commitment to achieve our national objectives with a unity of purpose. I regard this as a powerful guiding statement, and its achievement is what I refer to as becoming a mature nation.
0: Okay.
1: So achieving all those things that we set out to achieve in the preamble, and I really would suggest that you urge your audience to read that statement, because it's a statement basically which commits every single national of St. Kitts and Nevis, wherever they live.
0: Okay. And I see that as it goes on, I see there's something in there that says, but a constitution is only a set of words unless the people genuinely put their commitment into practice. So how do
1: we... That's my view. That's not in the constitution.
0: Okay. All right. That's why I was asking. And I was just about to ask, how does one ensure that these statements that were made are put into practice? Do you think all five are practiced right now in our federation?
1: To some degree, I believe we have made strides since independence, but nowhere near enough.
0: Okay.
1: And I believe there's a tough road ahead for the reasons which I state very candidly on the site. And I hope then the site is intended for the purpose of promoting genuine, non-partisan discussion on all related subjects in keeping with the final commitment, which is a commitment to achieve our national objectives with a unity of purpose. And that means, in short form, to put politics aside.
0: Mm-hmm.
1: There are certain things that are national and that should be pursued accordingly with non-partisan discussion. And that is what I am hoping to achieve or to help to achieve by publishing the website in the way that I have done.
0: Okay. So let us talk about a few key areas that you cover on this website, Mr. Wilkin.
1: Well, I can give a number of them.
0: Yes. Go ahead.
1: Let me you can stop me when I've gone, you think I've gone far enough. I am very, very adamant about this. And I say it based on my experience as being totally independent of politics. I have never been involved with a political party by membership or otherwise. I have always prided myself in my total independence from politics for the 55 years since I've been started practicing law. And I believe that I'm in a good position, therefore, to assess, to give the assessment that I've tried to do on the website. And I say that in the context of the biggest obstacle to the maturity of our country is political tribalism and its adverse consequences, including the entitlements mentality, the handout culture, the deficiencies in the public service, low productivity, weak competitiveness, and other negative attitudes. Forgive me for starting in that way, but those are facts.
0: Yeah.
1: And I'm amazed how few people know the source of the tribalism. And I've sought to put that in short order in the overview, but in great detail in my book, which goes back to statehood in 1967, which started all of the tribal practices, and those are between PAM and Labour.
0: Mm-hmm.
1: There has been no serious attempt by the political parties involved to reverse this culture. It has instead permeated to other parties, both in St. Kitts and in Nevis. I refer to the crucial weaknesses in our governance system, the main one of which is the inadequate accountability of government. I detail the areas of that weakness and I suggest changes. I review the vast powers of the Prime Minister. Those include his power to call an election when he faces or loses a motion of no confidence. I feel very strongly that that power is undemocratic. The implications of that power have been clearly shown in our short history, and I suggest that we need to take heed from these lessons, and that the laws on the motion of no confidence should be tightened to avoid abuse, as has happened. I describe the background to the loss of power by the first, second, and third prime ministers. And I know very few people don't seem to recall that each one of those prime ministers lost power after he and his deputy prime minister fell out. And that had happened to the Labour government before independence, when Paul Southwell and Lee Moore fell out. So we have a tradition of prime ministers and deputies or premiers and deputies falling out. And I think we should be conscious of that history.
0: Wow.
1: I address the issues with the Constitution, including the relations between St. Kitts and Nevis. I argue that constitutional reform is required in this area. I urge very strongly that we move from the British monarch as the head of state to a republic system carefully tailored to our circumstances. I list the positives and negatives of our electoral system. Key deficiencies include the lack of boundary changes for over 40 years, despite vast movements in residents in the original 11 constituencies. And I point out that, can you imagine the largest seat in the 2022 election, and that is from WinFM site carries 6,669 votes. The smallest seat in Nevis, Gingerland, carries 1,845 seats. I don't need to say why that is legally challengeable. This is a breach of the Constitution and it's totally undemocratic. It gives, in effect, Gingerland more power than other constituencies through their representation in Parliament. Another key deficiency in our electoral system, and I make no bones about saying this, because I'm not the only one who has said it. It's been said by far more distinguished people than me over the years, is that elections can be bought and sold, and the country has no way of knowing who did the buying. And that is because we have no campaign finance legislation, as do most democracies. I go into this in detail, and I say that it exposes our entire democracy to derailment. I address other electoral issues, including the overseas vote, the inadequate laws for registration of overseas voters, the unnecessary delays in the counting of votes, and the weak electoral administration generally. I advocate for term limits and for the holding of referendums on key issues. We need to focus more on issues, as I've said. I describe in detail the weaknesses of the civil service. That body still mimics our colonial past, with the prime minister simply replacing the British administrator. The role of permanent secretaries clearly shows the dysfunction. Each government that has been elected has appointed new permanent secretaries and discarded some, if not most, from the prior government. The discarded ones remain with the name and pay because they have some protection of employment in the Constitution, but they are sent home or left to do nothing. They are among the highest paid government officials. I ask whether you know how many such permanent secretaries they are sitting down doing nothing, and what the huge cost has been and is to the country by that unfortunate, undemocratic process. When the Act was passed to establish the Productivity Council last year, representatives from every party in Parliament complained in their speeches, and I listened to those speeches. And I say quite openly, I don't normally listen to Parliament, but I did in this case. They all complained of the large number of civil servants who do no or little work. But the same politicians have had the power for 43 years to change that system and have done nothing. There are many hardworking and committed civil servants, but their work is too often undermined by the political operatives within the system. I cover economic sustainability. And you can look at the section in which I did not mince words in the overview about this CBI. We talk about endlessly about economic sustainability. The word sustainable is used like 100 times a day on every radio station, by every minister. We could already have had a sustainable economy and high quality infrastructure if the $10 billion plus generated to the country by CBI had been used for the purpose, and had so much of CBI not been corrupted. There has never been any proper accounting of CBI, which is a disgrace. And I say so very directly in the overview and in my book. I list the 34 recommendations made by the National Competitiveness Council in 2010, which I disclosed, I was chairman of, but which contained representatives of the public sector and the private sector appointed by the Prime Minister to advise on how we could be made a more competitive and productive country. About five of those 34 recommendations have been implemented in the 15 years. And in 2025, as I mentioned before, government went the full circle and had a new productivity council established to make recommendations again. Those recommendations are listed in summary and in the full report of the National Competitiveness Council, which is published on the website. Incidentally, I was also involved in the National Cannabis Commission, which recommended changes to the laws on cannabis, which you know all about and discuss. And I was involved in writing the report of that commission. And that report is published in full on the website as well. Okay. And if I may just sum up, as I said before, our country needs to accept that not everything should be subject to party politics. Mm-hmm. It's time for us to start genuinely to apply the commitment made in our Constitution to achieve our national objectives with a unity of purpose. And if I could say again, that summarizes what I'm trying to suggest might be done in our country to improve our struggle towards becoming a mature nation. I'll stop there.
0: All right. There are two questions here for you. What are two specific areas of constitutional reform that are required? And then the second one is, should we replace the Privy Council with the CCJ?
1: Let me answer the latter one very quickly. Mm-hmm. Our constitution allows us to do that. And it is the only constitution in the Caribbean, or so certainly in the Eastern Caribbean, that allows it to be done without a referendum, because our constitution was the last to come because of all the delays over Anguilla. We became independent after all of the other Eastern Caribbean countries. And it was contemplated at that time that a court like the CCJ could be established, or should be established, which was done. And so our constitution allows the move to be made by a two-thirds vote in parliament and with no referendum. And I've strongly agitated over the years that it is time for us to do that. In terms of other changes, as I've said, a key one will be a move towards a republic where we have a head of state who is not appointed by the queen or the king. Where we can review our electoral system and all the other components of our constitution. I believe also that there are changes needed in the relationship between St. Kitts and Nevis. I go into that in detail, and I just repeat very strongly that we need stronger electoral laws, particularly on campaign finance regulation, so that elections cannot be bought and sold. Stop there.
0: All right. And I have one more question for you, Mr. Wilkin. And this is from an ardent listener. And they said, since you were so vocal on the SSZ law and the Destiny Project on Nevis, they want to know what would you continue to see if this project continues along the way it is and if it does come into fruition?
1: Absolutely. Unreservedly. I hope, while I say that, I hope that the Prime Minister will take into due account the report that was submitted at the end of February by the advisory council that he established of civil society organizations. I think it was about 12 civil society organizations. That report hasn't been published, but it is 44 pages, and it is very strong. It is unanimous, and it calls for very substantial changes to the SSZ Act, and I look forward to those changes being made. If they're not, you won't hear the end of me.
0: I was just going to ask, on what legacy do you hope with this website that you would have started to leave, and who do you, and what are your hopes for its continuation? Because, you know, we all, our lives all come to an end at some point.
1: I just hope to achieve, to stimulate discussion. That's all I want.
0: Okay.
1: To do. That's my only wish as a patriot, and to give of my experience in so many areas of life in St. Kitts and Nevis over 55 years. So that's really what all that I want to do, to stimulate discussion on a nonpartisan basis, to put an end, to get an end to this tribal politics where everything revolves around personality and every issue is biased based on party.
0: All right. And one final question before we wrap up, Mr. Wilkin. This listener wants to know, can our or any elected parliamentarian influence the CCJ?
1: No.
0: Okay. All right.
1: No, all right. The CCJ is protected. Incidentally, and no government can withhold funding from the CCJ either, because whereas our Eastern Caribbean Supreme Court relies on funding from the individual governments, the CCJ was established with a fund which is invested so that the CCJ can continue without politicians trying to interfere in its work. And I think that its work has been 25 years, has been relatively impressive, and I think it is high time we move to it.
0: All right. So can you remind persons listening and hearing your voice of your website and your books?
1: Okay, the website is www.sknstruggleformaturity.com. My new book is called St. Kitts and Nevis, The Struggle to Become a Mature Nation. My first book, published in 2015, is called Breaking the Cycle. There's access to the first book online, which was published and is available online, but it has to be purchased based on the arrangements made in terms of its publication. The book is available. The first book is available at Harper's as well as from, forgive me, Christine. Christine, Sarah Owen.
0: Okay.
1: Her bookstore.
0: Okay.
1: It carries it as well. And they're both entirely on St. Kitts and Nevis.
0: Yeah, okay. All right. So it was indeed a pleasure having you on this morning. I hope this is the first of many interviews as we continue. And as you said, you will update your website periodically. I would hope that you'll keep Win FM in mind so that we can keep the listeners abreast as to what is there so they can continue to go and visit and keep updated.
1: Yeah. Well, I don't know if you know, mm-hmm. many of your listeners will not know that I was a founder of Win FM.
0: Oh, I didn't know that. So thanks for educating me today.
1: Okay, and that was that, and I go through very carefully why Win FM was needed, because we had very limited media back in the you know, after independence up until the 1990s. Now we have social media, and mm-hmm. hopefully social media will play its intended role. There's too much distraction in social media, but I you know, there are negatives and positives in it.
0: Yes. Hello? Mr. Wilkin? Oh boy, technology is a thing. And as Mr. Wilkin was just saying, he hoped that social media will play its role. I hope it will too. And that we will all visit this website. We will all understand what it's talking about. And we will all advocate and keep this website and the legacy of it alive as we continue along. I know a lot of things we don't know, especially I was actually surprised to hear about the bought and sold when it comes to election. I didn't know that was part of it. I just thought we go out and we make our decision after we get the campaigning, after we hear what is campaigned on, et cetera, et cetera. Mr. Wilkin, I think it dropped.
1: I was dropped.
0: You were dropped. Okay.
1: After I began talking about social media, I don't know if whether you...
0: We didn't get to hear a lot of it because I was just trying to fill in where we didn't hear you. So if you want to, you can continue.
1: Yeah, no, I said, I think you acknowledged when I said that I was a founder of Win FM.
0: Yes.
1: And I went through the history of media and I was commenting. I know there's a lot of discussion about social media, and I was commenting that, like everything else, social media is positive and can be negative. Mm. And I hope that it will be used responsibly, because I think it has the potential to contribute towards the ending of the tribal politics.
0: Indeed. And thank you so much for taking time out of your busy schedule and coming on to inform us here and chatting with us here at Win FM. And as I said, I look forward to many more interactions like this one. You have yourself a great day.
1: Thank you very much, Cortensia.
0: You're welcome, Mr. Wilkin. And this is where we bring today's program to a wrap. I wish we had more time so we can continue speaking, because the questions are coming in for Mr. Wilkin, if you're still listening, after you would have logged off. Questions are still coming in for you, so I hope we can do this another time. Biff, it's always a pleasure joining.
2: Yes, indeed, Cortensia, and it was quite interesting hearing from Casey Wilkin.
0: Yes.
2: And no doubt tomorrow, God's prayer, during the week, we'll get some questions.
0: Boy, I wait in tomorrow's self. Tomorrow's self, we're going to have big discussions.
2: Thanks a lot again, and have a wonderful day.
0: All right. Stay tuned for Voices.

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0: And a pleasant good day to you and yours. The time is approximately 4 minutes moving away from the 10 o'clock hour. We've got Mr. Socrates there. Good morning to you, sir. And you can start things.
1: To you, sir, and to our entire listenership, whether at home or throughout the diaspora, in whatever time zone you find yourself, we want to say to you a very pleasant good morning and welcome to you one and all to another presentation of today's presentation of Voices. My name is Socrates. I'll be your host for today. We will until 12 o'clock with periodic breaks, what we call station breaks. So Voices, for those who are familiar, is a platform for social discourse wherein anyone within or without the Federation can call with their opinions, any topic they want to raise. All we ask is that we keep it civil. We don't get personal. We discuss issues and not people. So after a station break, we will come back and start. We just had one? Okay. Get into today's presentation. Let's see. We don't have any guests with us in the studio today. So we're going to keep it interactive, get you from the public waiting on whatever topic you want to raise and discuss. Something I'd like to start with, though, based on my observation, and this goes to the traffic department. I know in the city area, there's lots of monitoring of the traffic ordinance in terms of speeding, observing the traffic code, etc. It's a little more difficult in the rural areas where we don't have the abundance of traffic officers posted. I'm speaking about something I observed over the last 3 days because I happened to be on the main in Sandy Point. And there are some large trucks that are going through the area. It's residential, of course. And in some areas on the main road, we have vehicles parked on either side because you're allowed to park on either side of the road. And I would note that there are some very large trucks traveling through the area at inordinate speeds. And I'm thinking, no responsible driver of whatever vehicle would, let's say, fly through a residential zone like that, especially if you're driving a large vehicle, a large truck, and you're loaded down with material. Now, I'm not sure what destination they're heading to, but they travel to Sandy Point from wherever. They go down to a place we call Round the Hole, La Vallée area, that was earmarked for some sort of development years ago. And they engage in what I call sand mining. I know that was something frowned upon some time ago, and still is in certain circumstances. We know we had challenges at the Pombe area. We were told one of the reasons why we had coastal erosion in that area is because people from the community would go down to Pump Bay and take away the sand and the gravel for the purpose of building the homes, and that was frowned upon to a large extent. You had to go and buy sand from the appropriate locations. So I'm not sure what is the rationale or if there were any permission given to this company or whatever the entity is to go to what we call Round the Hole and mine sand. But the trucks are moving like 24/7, fully loaded. And I'm saying it makes absolutely no sense. If you have quarters to fill, if you're the drivers and you have to make X amount of trips daily, it makes no sense by the way you're driving. It's irresponsible. And I'm appealing to whoever is in charge, whoever may be listening, to caution your drivers. When they're driving through these residential areas, please drive with caution. I can say definitively the way they're driving. I let me qualify that, not all. Because I made it my a point of duty to stay on the main and observe. There were some of the vehicles, smaller in size, I noted also, that was traveling through the area at moderate speed, still not within the speed limit, because I think in those areas you're looking at 15 to 20 miles an hour. But at that moderate speed, if there's something oncoming, you have enough time to brake, etc., based on how fast you're driving. But for the larger vehicles that I just had to take note of, they commanded my attention. You're flying through Sandy Point with a truck loaded with sand. So if something happens, a kid went across the road or whatever, because accidents will happen, your braking speed is compromised. It will be catastrophic. And if you wake up in the morning, go into a job, say to drive a vehicle, etc., you must take in consideration you are putting people's lives in danger. It's ridiculous. The rate of speed that you're flying through that area with your trucks fully loaded with sand. I hope someone is listening who have the authority or who are in position to do something about this before we come to If I Didn't Know. How come nobody spoke about it before? I am making this my opening salvo this morning, to have someone address this issue of those trucks. And I would dare say, because I was able to observe that in Sandy Point, I can only speak for Sandy Point, but it's normal to assume that when they get to the other areas, they're doing the same. Because if you're going, you come out of Sandy Point, it's residential, and you're flying across New Guinea, or you're driving across New Guinea, really little homes that stretch from, say, Romney Ground, or by the service station there at the foot of Brimson Hill Road, to New Guinea, to into Halfitree. You're flying. Oldwood Bay, you're going to fly. But those other residential areas, I'm asking you guys to exercise caution. There are no police checkpoints, on a regular police checkpoints in those areas. From time to time, we find them there and we appreciate them. And there are times when people game the system because you find their friends are traveling in the opposite direction. They're coming down from an area, they see police checkpoints, and they flash the lights. Slow down. We appreciate that. But I'm saying this aspect I'm highlighting, where those big trucks are flying through Sandy Point on the way to round the hole, La Valley area, and back fully loaded. If you have to make 10 trips a day, I don't know if that's too much, but that is a major catastrophe waiting to happen. And we're asking for folks to be mindful of that. Speak to your drivers, have them know that this is not acceptable, and do something about it. The numbers to call, 466-0989-662-0989. If you're in the US, we have 1-305-921-6191. I may have to correct that. And from the UK, we have 0-334-400-675. You're locked on to NFM 98.9, and we are into the first opening section of the segment of Voices. We take the phone lines. Good day, caller, you're live on Voices.
2: Good day, Socrates.
1: Good morning, you, sir. How about that?
2: Bless in Jesus' name, and also good day to Quint, as he's behind with the control.
1: With a hearty welcome back.
2: Yes, and good day to all of your listeners.
1: Much appreciated.
2: Greetings once more in Jesus Christ's name, the only Savior of sinners from the sin and from hell. by the gospel only, true faith only, in Jesus only, according to the word of God only. And also like to say, we need to become a republic and get out the British Commonwealth as quickly as possible.
1: Okay.
2: No, in saying those two things, let me also say, I was surprised to hear in the previous program that Casey Wilkins said that, if I remember correctly, that the CBI program have made $10 billion plus dollars.
1: I didn't hear it, so what you inform us if that's what you heard, and it can be verified.
2: Yes, I believe that's what I heard. That's a ton load of money for a small country for saying it.
1: Eastern Caribbean or US dollars? Because I'm hearing dollars sometimes.
2: I didn't hear it mentioned, but let me assume
1: it's easy.
2: Eastern Caribbean easy. Mm-hmm. That's a ton load of money still.
1: $10 billion.
2: Plus. That's what I heard him say. Yeah. I'm going to have to maybe make sure again we listen to the program on YouTube. But
1: okay.
2: I think that's what I heard. But anyhow, on another issue, with the cutting of electricity and I think water as well,

0: Yes, people are supposed to pay the bill. That sort of stuff. People are supposed... you use it, you're supposed to pay for it.
1: Mm-hmm.
0: But the thing is that the harder your country gets economically, it becomes more and more difficult to pay your bills. But you need the electricity and you need the water. But then you got children and that sort of stuff, and many at the time, the harder your economy gets, the more difficult it becomes to pay your bills. And we just mention economies becoming harder or things hard and that sort of stuff. But we just mention it like casually, things getting hard, that sort of stuff. We just mention it casually. But I don't think we know. Well, number one, the harder your economy become, is the more people going to want to go out of your country to live elsewhere, that where they believe it's not as hard. Also, you increase business closures, that sort of stuff, and thus you increase unemployment and so on. And your standard of living gets lower and lower and lower, the harder your economy becomes. And as a result of that, from what I have read, people die quicker. Your death rate increases. That's not something to joke about. That's a more serious thing. Because the harder your economy becomes, the less you visit doctors for checkup, you are not able to buy the medicines, the less you take your children to doctors for checkup as well, the harder it is to buy food, the harder it is to feed your children, to feed yourself, and all that sort of stuff. And then having your electricity and water cut, these things only result in the increase in the debt rate. That's not something to just mention casually. It is a very serious thing with people dying quicker. And so what I am saying is that it's not just about water cutting, and it is not just about the economy getting harder and harder and electricity cutting. As serious as those things are.
1: Okay.
0: But to me, the biggest issue is people dying quicker as a result.
1: Here's one quick.
0: I'd like to say quickly, all of this is simply because we disobey and reject the Bible, and we need to biblically repent, start to obey the Bible, and that is when we're going to see things turn around for the better by the blessings of Jesus Christ. Okay, Socrates.
2: Well, here's
0: thank you very much.
2: Yeah, I appreciate that. I don't want to hear from you because you started with an article you said you squared to QC or KC Wilkins about the monies that we would have made from the CBA program. I thought you would make a linkage to that. And, you know, but maybe you can call back and we can talk about that. I much appreciate. We pause at this time to give our due respect to our sponsors, and we'll be back.
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1: Also featuring
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0: Okay, welcome back to our viewers and listeners as we continue in today's presentation of Voices. Now, if I were to pick up on where Gregory sort of left off, I'll prefix this by saying that when one is not properly informed, you're left to assume. So I'm going to do some assumption here. Now, for as far back as I can recall, we've had this challenge with water supply, and the... Let me pause on that. Let's take this call. Caller, you're live on Voices.
1: Hi, good morning, the King.
0: Good morning, sir. How are you?
1: I'm giving thanks for that. Yes, sir.
0: We come the blessings first.
1: Can I have permission to speak?
0: Most certainly.
1: Someone forwarded a video clip to me by a national, a division guy who normally makes these little videos. And what caught my attention is something that most of the OECS and other CARICOM members might have signed on to the MOU with the United States of America pertaining to third-party nationals of other jurisdictions.
0: Exception?
1: Deportees.
0: Mm-hmm.
1: Well, we are aware in St. Kitts and Nevis that we have already received 3 nationals. I think 2 from Jamaica and 1 from Belize, if my recollection serves me right. But the article, the video that I listened to, it really was based on Antigua and Barbuda. Prime Minister Gaston Brown has also signed on to that MOU.
0: That is correct.
1: And he was asked to accept about 150.
0: This is my first laugh for the day. Go ahead, please.
1: And it's annual, and it seems like on an annual basis?
0: Annual basis.
1: Yearly?
0: Mm-hmm.
1: No. For the fact that Antigua and Barbuda is not in a vacuum, for the fact that our lack of unity in the Caribbean as a CARICOM body, and even for the fact that the MOU was signed on to, that is a stretched. We here in St. Kitts and Nevis, well, laughter is a good medicine, the King, and you have all reason to.
0: Yeah, because
1: it's a good medicine.
0: I really don't know how to respond to this.
1: They say when your neighbor house on fire, you better wet yours. I get my tongue to laugh because we are here struggling with a piece of legislation which is called the SSC or the SEC. And we know that if it affects Nevis, with a quasi-jurisdiction and their own means of a state within a state, so to speak, it will come over here as well. So I'm saying that if Gaston Brown has been told to take,
0: you said 150.
1: 150 annually. Whatever portion we might able to accept or to take. Now, they're not telling us, they're not asking us to take them, you know. They're telling us, this is what you sign on to. And we need them out of our country.
0: For the purpose of the listening audience,
1: right? Not only that, St. Kitts and Nevis and the Caribbean as a penal colonies.
0: For the purpose of the wider public who's listening, I really want you to get the information out there because it makes no sense. The hard questions ought to be asked. The common sensical questions has to be asked. The answer has to be why. You have to ask the question, if you're sending out whoever violates your laws in your country in the U.S., back to the region, why can't Jamaicans go to Jamaicans? Trini goes to Trini. You see, we have three nationals here, one from Jamaica, one from Belize, etc. Why not send them back to your own country?
1: Probably from Jamaica and one from Belize, according.
0: So, where's the common sense in that? You highlight the fact that CARICOM is fractured, even in our approach to Haiti. So when you find the big guys see that, they can come in and dominate and demand certain things, and you have to kowtow because you show no unity, no sense of purpose. It's all about making sure that you can have a visa. You don't want to be denied visa access, right? I started earlier, well, some time ago, of applauding the move by Dr. Drew of turning towards Africa. They have all the resources we need. All the resources that Europe are trying to get out of Africa, Europe and Asia. Why not St. Kitts, Nevis and the Caribbean turn to Africa? Let's build that relation there. That can better affect us and shy away from the U.S. Oh, no. Oh, no, because somebody say, oh, we can get green card, we can get this, we can go shopping in Miami. That's nonsense. It's short-sighted, and it results in the big stick policy they have towards these smaller, what are called third world countries, to dictate what they want. If you commit a crime in the U.S. and you need to be deported, your country of origin, say it's Jamaica, why not send you there? Does Jamaica has an issue with their own national being deported there? So why do we have to take it, Dr. Drew? I do not understand. It makes no sense.
1: The King.
0: Yes, sir.
1: I want this to be interactive. So, yes, I'm going to get back to that aspect of it. But bearing in mind, I want to believe when we heard about this MOU, it was at a height, maybe in January, February, at a height. And the fear factor, the sheer fear factor at that height is that
0: Venezuela.
1: Probably Venezuela was just invaded.
0: Yeah.
1: And it's like, hey,
0: and
1: you, Kamala
0: went off on a tirade.
1: You don't dare reject my offer.
0: Mm-hmm.
1: That fear factor crept in, and our disunity gave it the wherewithal for us to just bend, fall for it, hook, line, and sinker.
0: In our DNA.
1: Now that the rippling effect has reached our shores, you said Mr. Drew, he's our Prime Minister, Dr. Terence Drew, our dear beloved Prime Minister. I give him the accolades that he deserves, like any other prime minister. But I tell you this. Dr. Joe wouldn't mind, you know. Because anything to save his skin as a non-performer in probably his third or fourth year as prime minister, they are CARICOM nationals, and if they're here for 6 months, how soon would be the election?
0: There's a monetary component to this. So is that the Anglo saying that helped to save his skin? Because we get some funding for that? How is that saving grace?
1: No amount of monetary input at this moment will last. These people will be here for life, and it's not that I'm shying away my CARICOM sisters and brothers. But you ask the question, and why not send them to their respective jurisdiction, nation state? And then our immigration is not draconian. Our immigration is only draconian towards one of us, Haiti. And the case is not that we turn away our sisters and brothers, with the exception of Haiti.
0: Okay. You have a lot to say, and I have to give it a platform, but we're...
1: Were they deported from St. Kitts so that they have to come here? No. They leave from their respective jurisdiction so they can go there and come back here. And I don't think that their governments are refusing them.
0: This is beyond reason for me. Sometimes I advise people to keep their wind to cool their soup. But collectively, because within our DNA... We have people who have defied the odds. the fiery aunt Christophe, love a toe against unassuming aunts. The fact is, with people like those, or without people like those, we'll still be an enslaved people. So if collectively you can muster that will to resist, within our DNA, there are people who will defy those who are being their might by right. And that is what we need. Anyway, we must pause now at this point to once again give credit to Caesar. And we'll be back. So thank you, Africa, for that contribution.
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0: 10:36, we say once again, welcome back to our viewers and listeners for this program. We continue today's debate. There's so much thing we can talk about, but time won't permit, because as I said, we have the lines open for the public to call in and hear the views, present whatever topic they are. So you can cut me off at any given time. But I'm thinking that this current administration do not want to go into the next election with this water thing going on, right? But we go to the public. Good caller, you're live on Voices.
1: The King.
0: Yes, sir.
1: Greetings to you and to the listeners and to Clint. We have a lot of questions, the King. So much questions to ask pertaining to our awareness. And follow me, my chain of thought, the King. You see this this God for nothing. Let me repeat this. You see this God for nothing that we have in a book and in a boardroom somewhere in the sky? We have to ask hard questions to all that we were indoctrinated into. In this God for nothing that we as African people have swallowed, hook, line, and sinker. The King, a couple months ago, I put a question out and I asked this question on air pertaining to the enslavement of the Israelites by the Egyptians, Pharaoh, and Pharaoh was overthrown in the Red Sea. God putting forth his hand in that time and space to gain his victory over the enslavement of his people by Pharaoh. And I ask this question, the King. If this biblical God is a universal God who put forth his hand then to overthrow Pharaoh, when would this biblical God put forth his hand to overthrow Europe and America for what they have done to Africans? Now, we have xenophobia in South Africa, we have Ebola in Kenya, and we have just had the Pope visit Cameroon. Now, let us look at all these things that are happening. As your caller before me mentioned what happened with Maduro, and we, as in the Caribbean, well, what do we have? What defense do we have? But then when you go to the continent of Africa, the King, William Ruto, you know, I sometimes find it hard to find words to describe what is taking place with these politicians in Africa and in the Caribbean, the King. Because it's not like they are not aware. I mean, we have had artists like Bob Marley and Peter Tosh and those guys who have
0: been down the messengers, the King. Yep.
1: And it's like, what have we learned? Are we not aware? No. They are on the move again, the King. They are on the move. Because they know when to throw things at us to keep us distracted.
0: Quick question. Do you believe that 400 years of brainwashing can just disappear overnight? We're fast approaching the 200th anniversary of the abolition of the slave trade. We got about 8 years before we come to 2034. In 1834, we heard about the emancipation of the slave trade. And as Jimmy Cliff put it, poor slaves, they took the chains off your body. Poor slave, but put the shackles on your mind. That is our problem. You started by speaking about the narrative of Pharaoh being forced to release the enslaved Israelites. But the question is, do you accept that narrative? Because a lot is predicated on that. Because you're making the comparisons.
1: The king.
0: Yeah.
1: The king, just a moment, please. The very fact that I'm talking to us as a people, we as Africans, you see, we gravitate to the book that we have. And this book, almost every house, every home have this book. Almost every home in the African community have this book. They're called the King James Bible. And in it, there are ready-made answers. By faith, just believe without question. Yes, the king, the trauma, the psychology is deep. It has passed on from generation to generation, but here we are, the king. And today, when we have information at our fingertips, well, ignorance is a choice. But with this information that we have, King, there are also distractions, because the youngest of a person to the age of 7 have a cell phone in their hand going to school with. And what are they linking on with these cell phones? TikTok. The distraction. And most of them is just, you know, my parents can afford to buy a phone. Parents are buying phones for kids going to school, whether to say, well, I want to check on my child while they're at school. But what the teachers are there for? But outside of that, the king, when a parent is going to give a child a phone, a child at 7, 10 years a phone, shouldn't that parent educate that child as to what they should be looking at on this phone? Knowing all the stuff that is on phone.
0: The pitfalls.
1: On social media today. But you see, we are lacking. We are so lacking, the king. We are not educating. Because you see, the king, what is happening before our eyes is like we are being colonized all over again.
0: Okay, we got about
1: the continent and in the Caribbean.
0: We got a minute before we have to pause for a station break, so
1: make okay, King, if I get back in again, I'll try to make
0: no, it. No, I see you have a minute, you know. You have a minute. Are you still there?
1: Sorry,
0: okay.
1: You said something?
0: I was saying you had a minute. You had next 50 seconds. You can stay
1: there. Yeah. I'll try and get back in if I can later.
0: Okay, much appreciated. What you were describing, my friend, is entrapment. When you spoke about the 7-year-old being given a cell phone by the parent, is another form of entrapment. It's about the continuation of controlling your mind. So the content creators, they control you because you have young, gullible minds who are following the trend. 400 years of brainwashing have left us lost to unlearn, but they are not resting on the strategies they have used and found to be successful. There are young, gullible, impressionable minds out there that you need to control. So this mass marketing that says to parents, you must keep in trend, you must wear this fashion, you must give your kids who demand of the parents that they want to be in this fashion, they want a phone, etc. It's all about mass marketing with the same agenda, to separate you from your common sense and your pocketbook. So it's an uphill struggle, but I'm saying we have 8 years before we can observe and hopefully celebrate, genuinely celebrate, 200 years since the Emancipation Proclamation, which took place up at the Golden Rock Sugar Plantation in 1834. We're approaching 200 years. And if we were to measure how far we've come and what we celebrate in terms of our overcoming, it's been one step forward, two step back. And the awareness that the last caller was trying to address is not even there. We now pause to observe once again our respect to our sponsors, and we'll be right back.

0: 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Don't risk it, fix it.
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0: Welcome back to our viewers and listeners, and let me say hi, hello, how do you do to Chris Collins, whom I call Ambassador Chris. I got a problem with you when you come here and you're in St. Kitts and you're up and down the place. Maybe you feel like I'm begging you some of the food you're eating, you're posing off, you're eating this, who you hot, hot, partner. I don't want no new food eating. I want you to come in the studios here, we sit and have a nice chat. That is all I want. As a matter of fact, a couple of weeks ago, I called somebody. I welcomed somebody here, invited them here, because I thought I was speaking with you. Chris, when you're in St. Kitts, your coconut tart and all that belongs to you. I don't want any, all right? But anyway, we're back on the floor, so good to hear from you. I want to read a headline, just two small headlines. Prime Minister continuing efforts to alleviate island water situation. That's in St. Lucia. That's in St. Lucia. So apparently, they have a similar situation over there when it comes to water supply. It's back to St. Kitts. Commissioning ceremony. Bastia desalination plant. 2 million gallons, and I guess, of water. So why are we having problems still every night in Sandy Point? If I want to have a shower early in the morning, I have to fill a kit of water because come 9:10, water gone. And I say this goes back, but with all the promises made during the campaign season of the last election, all the money we were told was spent, I'm saying the current administration do not want to go back to the electorate unless or until they fix this water problem, whatever it is. I don't know. I'm making assumptions, right? But they need to fix it. We go back to the phone lines. Call your live on Voices.
1: Yes, Socrates?
0: Yes, sir.
1: It's me again.
0: Mm-hmm.
1: Now, Johnny asked a question. Okay? And I think I've answered it more than once, but I would like to do so again.
0: Which particular question? For those who may have just joined us, which particular question?
1: Why God have not take us out of the bad situation that we are in? Now, let me say this. Second Chronicles chapter 7 verse 14 says, if my people who are called by my name humble themselves and pray and seek my face and turn from their wicked ways, then I will hear from heaven and will forgive their sin and heal their land
0: So it's conditional.
1: When a people turn to God, they have become his people who are called by his name. Any people. Because the Bible says the Lord is merciful unto all who call upon him. So this ain't just about the nation of Israel. Now, what the Bible said before God would forgive their sin and heal their land, what
0: they must call would upon have to him. Happen? They must call upon him.
1: Call upon him, repent, pray, and so on, and turn from their wicked ways. Is that what we are doing? No. We are putting our trust in man. We elect ungodly people for our leaders. We have the basis of entertainment, and you name it, greed, corruption, saturating the land, all kind of evil and wickedness. And with all due respect, John is just adding to it a lot more. Because he have the most offensive and blasphemous thing to say about the God of the Bible. So God will not help us, he will not hear us, until we do what he says we are to do in his word. Humble ourselves, repent, turn from our wicked ways, start to obey the Bible. Until then, no. We will continue to suffer, as I always have been saying throughout the years, on the radio stations and otherwise. We will only continue to suffer and go down the road of destruction once we keep in our disobedience to the Bible. But it ain't just black people. Because America, Europe, and the other countries, them, their economies are suffering and are going down the drain, and life is becoming harder and harder for them. God put Trump in office as a judgment on us to make things worse for us. Yes, God put that wicked man in office to be part of God's judgment on us, because we are refusing to do what the Bible says. And when you do that, he put leaders on you to bring you to destruction. You saying something, Socrates?
0: Trump would put there because of racism, because of the racists who were angry that a black man was elected. And the agenda was never to let it happen again. They felt that Hillary Clinton represented the policies of Obama. They slaughtered her. Kamala Harris, the same thing, a black woman, and they put back a racist there, which is affecting me, because when I go to the service station, I'm paying $24 and change for diesel because of stupidity. You say God have had enough?
1: Yeah, well, God says in the book of Daniel and in other places, he's the one who puts up, and he's the one who brings down. So ultimately, God is the one who puts up, and he's the one who brings down. And he said in Romans chapter 9, it's me who put Pharaoh where Pharaoh was, isn't it? And Pharaoh was a very evil and wicked man, as we see in the Bible. But God says, me who put in there, because I put in there for the glory of my name.
0: So how do you describe Netanyahu today? A good man? God put him there?
1: All of them are wicked and evil. And God put them there so that he used them as his rod of judgment on us.
0: So if the Israelites are
1: the Bible,
0: are his people, right?
1: Repeat.
0: The Israelites and the Jews are God's people, what Netanyahu is doing to the folks in Gaza and in Lebanon, is that God's vision?
1: Let me say this. Dispensational theology is wrong, which most of the Baptists, the Brethren, and so hold to. God's people today, from the death of Christ to today and to when Christ returns in the future, God's people are the church. Jesus Christ said to the Jews of his day, because you all are
0: disobedient to my word. Describe the church for me, please.
1: Yeah, the church are all those who receive Jesus Christ as the Lord God and Savior through faith in the name of Jesus Christ.
0: In spite of the many denominations?
1: That is the church. Hello?
0: In spite of the many denominations with their different interpretations?
1: Well, once you are preaching the gospel of Christ, once you are applying biblical discipline, as the Bible says, and once you are taking serious the doctrines of the Bible, you are God's people.
0: With
1: you are
0: various
1: God's church,
0: interpretations
1: of differences, irrespective of differences in certain interpretation of the Bible. The main thing is that you all are preaching the same gospel. Once you are preaching the same gospel, the gospel of the Bible, God says, and once you are preaching the gospel of the Bible, no matter your denomination, once you're preaching the gospel of the Bible and you are applying biblical discipline to sin and you're taking the doctrines of the Bible seriously, irrespective of what label you go under, you are God's church, you are God's people, because you all are preaching the same gospel.
0: Here's what. We got 2 minutes to the top of the hour, right? Do you know that the Quran and the Bible overlaps in terms of the theology?
1: The author of the Quran, he took certain things from the Bible, he took certain things from the Apocrypha, he took certain things from the Gnostic
0: that
1: gospel.
0: Is true.
1: The Quran is made up of different things that the author of the Quran took from here, there, and everywhere.
0: And the Bible was...
1: So it's not surprising.
0: And the Bible was written by who?
1: Well, the Bible ultimately was written by God. Ultimately. But where human authors are concerned, God used about 40 human authors over a span of almost 2,000 years to write the Holy Bible.
0: And how did black people come to embrace the King James Version?
1: So black people come to embrace the King James Version?
0: Yep.
1: Because because the King James Version at that time, and at that time was during after 1611, when the King James Version had become the most popular version. So most people, black, white, most people gravitated to the King James Version.
0: I don't think we as black people gravitated to that. It was forced upon us. But I'm not going to call back and we're going to continue because we're at the top of the hour.
1: No. Well, black people. Black, as a matter of fact, the slave masters did not want black people to be reading the Bible because of certain things in it. They tried their best to keep black people away from the Bible.
0: That's why I say we did not embrace it.
1: Yeah, but
0: the black missionaries people, were mercenaries. But we do have to break, Gregory. We're going to continue this, right? But
1: we were not all missionaries, we're mercenaries.
0: Okay, sir. We, at the top of the hour, we will now break for another word from our sponsors.
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0: It's 11:03, and we're into the second half of today's presentation of Voices. I want to thank our viewers. We have a call online. Okay, caller, you got the mic, the microphone. Go ahead.
1: Again.
0: Yes, sir.
1: You know, this is not a tug of war between Gregory and Journey, but let's just go back to what he says. The text he quotes by saying, "If my people who are called by my name would turn from their ways, their evil ways, mm-hmm. I will forgive their sins and heal their land." Now, let us break this down. If my people who are called by my name, where we are today, King, we are Christians. We are a born-again child of God. And looking at our communities, whether one is an Anglican, a Catholic, a Baptist, or whatever denomination that there is within our space, all of that is what is keeping us divided. All of these organizations are external to us, the King. So haven't we turned our back? Now, when you go to Matthew chapter 1, where Jesus went down into his genealogy, the son of David, the son of Abraham, the son of... I mean, where is our genealogy? Did we just fall out the sky? Where we came from? How did we become? And then when you go to Jeremiah chapter 1, it says, and Greg and I had something close to this almost a month ago, when I stated that God said, before you were formed and shaped in the womb, Jeremiah chapter 1, verse 5, I knew you. Now, what were we before we were formed and shaped in the womb? That God knew us before we were formed and shaped in the womb, the King.
0: Mm-hmm.
1: We were spirit, we were consciousness in a realm where God dwells. But God is not a single deity, the King. We are all gods and goddesses, and we are the first. So how could we give up our identity to convert, to become a Christian, or whatever? I mean, if we are the first, are you saying that when spirit became flesh, the King, that we were divided? That early in our existence,
0: what I would suggest,
1: our manifestation, were we divided?
0: What I would suggest, the DNA, the deity that you spoke about with Christ claiming his genealogy, we were told that's not ours, you know. That is where the conflict comes in. We were made to believe that genealogy is not ours. It is ours.
1: Most of us have an image in our homes and in the church that have the image of a white Jesus.
0: Part of the indoctrination.
1: But the point
0: so
1: I'm making is
0: the question asks, where is our genealogy? You describe it, but it's ours, not theirs. We were made to feel
1: exactly.
0: That it's not ours. That's a problem.
1: That's what I said. That's why I said earlier, we have swallowed European misery. It's a misery that they gave to us. Because they stole everything that is ours, and they have polluted and corrupted it. It is contaminated. It is in a book. It has taken us away from ourselves, and hence we here we are with everything that is external, from religion, Christianity, to our politics. We have to reconnect, the King. There's a word that we use in Africa, Sankofa. We have to go back and connect to what was ours. Because all that we have, the King,
0: mm-hmm.
1: They are external. They are not of us. And that's why Journey said that we have, our Christian people today, have swallowed this misery wholesale. And Gregory commenting that, I'm black. This word blasphemy means nothing to me. It caused no effect on me. I am talking from a place of knowing, not believing through faith, because faith is not stupid. Knowledge is superior to faith. Knowledge of self is what we lack.
0: Do you recall?
1: I'll leave it there, the king.
0: Okay. No, that's fine. Yeah, I wanted to pose a question to you. Because it was said at one point, we have, I think the line is busy, that if you want to hide anything from black people, you should put it in a book. I repeat that because we had it, okay. It was said, I'm speaking the journey, I'm speaking to Gregory and, you know, our entire audience. It was said that if you want to hide anything from black people, simply put it in a book. And it was a form of ridiculing black people. We don't read. But we seem not to know that there was a policy that black people would not, they should not be able to read. Because if you're allowed to read, you would read more about yourself, your history, your majesty, and all that stuff. I was told, so it was a strategy. So, what's in the book that we were not allowed to read was to read about ourselves. I won't go into the whole thing, but that thing about it was a derisive statement. If you want to hide anything from black people, put it in the book. But then we were the people who were not allowed to read, not encouraged to read, punished for reading. Because it helped to re-educate ourselves. And that is why we're left in this this limbo of confusion, you know, a bench of confusion. We don't know who we are, and we're told we're this, we're that. And if you don't know yourself, people will tell you exactly who you are. And that's part of the problem. Anyway, I had something I wanted to share with a lot of folks who don't know, because he said, if you don't know your history, you're bound to relive it. I spoke this morning about having to pay some $24 and change for diesel because of what's happening between Iran, Israel, and America. We are reliving an aspect of history that did not have to happen. Back in the early 70s, the resulting first embargo by Iran on the U.S. in terms of the oil, the oil embargo that affected global economies, drove up the cost of living because everything is hinged on shipping. Even by the airplanes, etc., fuel costs went up. So in the early to mid-70s, we had a similar situation where the Americans were financing the wars of Israel against the Iranians. And their reaction was, is that so? Okay, we will put an oil embargo on you as a countermeasure. And that drove the cost of living that high. We take to the phone lines, we speak a caller, call 11 voices.
2: Hello?
0: Yes, you're 11 voices.
2: Yes, Joy? Yeah, oh my God. Good morning, how are you?
0: I'm okay, I'm happy to hear your voice.
2: I'm so locked to Ireland, too, that I say in Joy.
0: Not a problem.
2: Anyway, just a question. When last you spoke to Miss Henry?
0: I had a question to ask Journey a while ago. When last you spoke to her? Because
2: well,
0: I haven't heard her voice for a while.
2: I called, I'm not sure if I'm at liberty, but you know, she's a public figure in terms of calling in.
0: Yes.
2: I was at a place in the Bronx on Saturday, and I was told that she was hospitalized last week.
0: Locally or in the Bronx?
2: Locally.
0: I've got to go up, Jennifer.
2: But her bloodline is my bloodline. Her niece is my niece. So to confirm, and my niece told me, yes, she was hospitalized, and she was told by one of the relatives that she's in a home. So I'm asking all to keep her in her prayers, because, you know, she's always on the radio, and we love her contribution, even sometimes when she gets bashed. So if you find the time, you could do some more research, and please make sure you go look her up.
0: I'm on it, because I was going to ask Journey during his last call.
2: Yeah, because every time I listen, usually we'll say, certain topics being discussed, we'll say, well, I will say, come in, Miss Henry.
0: Yeah,
2: hear her. So then when I said that, I had no choice but to call my niece at home, and she did confirm. So I hope it's not a problem with the family, but as you know, she always on the radio, and you know, we are thinking about her. So please make sure you go look
0: her up. I will. I was gone for minutes.
2: Inquire first to make sure where she... I was told that she must be in the Sadler's home, but you could still do your, you know, your research.
0: I'm going to find out.
2: Yeah, I'm here thinking about her because when you offend Miss Henry, it's like you offend me. Like I said, she niece is my niece, okay?
0: If I'm on next Monday, I'll have an update for you. I'm not sure because it's the third Monday, fourth Monday, something back. If I'm on next Monday or before that, I'll have an update for you because
2: yeah,
0: she is...
2: Yeah, but wherever she is, I hope she's doing good because, you know, she always pray for everybody. So
0: yes,
2: let's pray for her as well.
0: And she's missing from this debate.
2: And she's missing, yeah, because, you know, she always on every topic. So, hell come for her, so she got to do what she got
0: to
2: do.
0: I appreciate this call, concerns, and I'm going to ask Journey to, he may have some information because, of course, he was.
2: And I realize I don't hear Journey thing now.
0: He was
2: on Island T. It's like the apple's falling off the tree. We have few listeners on Island T.
0: And these are fundamental to our, you know, discourse.
2: Yeah, maybe the topic you want to discuss, and time is of the essence on Island T, 30 seconds.
0: Well, that's it.
2: All right, take care. Oh, and I see your fellow competitor going to be laid to rest, so I hope to see you because I'm going to be looking.
0: You're talking about 3 days from now, I'll be there.
2: Yes. All right. Take care, Sakura.
0: God bless us. So safe. Okay. Yeah, that was a question I had in mind to ask Journey a while ago about Sister Henry because, of course, I've been absent for a while and I've not heard her voice, so that is timely. I'm going to look into that as best as I can, right? So, one of those wonderful things about our people in St. Kitts and Nevis, wherever we are, we look out for ourselves, for, you know, our friends and family. So, we want to just appreciate that. And it speaks to the community.

0: with a friend. Somebody's missing. Hey, what's going on with the person? I really appreciate that. Right? So, yeah, let me go back and grumble a bit about this whole nonsense what we were living from the early 70s when we had the issue between Iran, Israel, and the U.S. And there were, we had the time for a thing there. Time flies when having fun. We do pause again once to give credit to our sponsors, and we'll be right back.
1: We're different. We're 98.9. 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

0: Time certainly flies when you're having fun. It's now roughly 19 minutes down past the 11 o'clock hour, and we are here until 12. So far, it's been wonderful. And to pick up on the last caller, there is a trio that keeps the presenters here on the toes and the public at large. We're talking about Journey, Gregory, and Sister Henry, and she is definitely missing from this equation. The last caller gave us some insight as to what may be her current situation. So Journey, Gregory, we need to find Sister Henry, see that she's okay. And, you know, of course, make a few welcome. As we go back to the phone lines, caller, you're live on Voices.
1: Good morning, the King. Let me turn down my device.
0: Appreciate it.
1: How are you? Long time.
0: I'm at a wonderful day, sir. Yourself?
1: The King, I have some issues to speak about. And you mentioned something in that vein this morning. Why our leaders are not talking to us when failure in their promise that was made? Mr. King,
0: listen.
1: You and I have a deal for something. And either I made a promise to you or you made a promise to me and I cannot fulfill. What would be the anticipation? Not to come and reason with me and said because of certain circumstances I cannot fulfill, so to speak.
0: Communication is everything.
1: Communication.

0: office. Their premises has sound good and only anticipate for better moving forward. But you hear all these allegation and saying that they are there based on people's observation, like me. They were just there to enrich themselves, or they have changed. They made a U-turn.
1: Is this a new concept?
0: Huh?
1: Is this something new to you?
0: No. What's the problem? We're dealing with the current now. I mean, we're dealing with the current.
1: With the current
0: All one. Those who are there, they have done the same thing. Okay, well, let's deal with the current, because who in the kitchen right now, they are the ones who are going to feel the heat.
1: That is the problem. When you're not in the kitchen, you can make all kind of promises and this and that, but once you get in there, the whole thing changes. Reality hits. But still,
0: absolutely,
1: communication with your base and the general population is so very important. Things change.
0: Well, I'm telling you, they are not the only one that you can rely on, because they have failed. And I will say NEXT.
1: Next.
0: Give a new breed, a new...
1: A new slate of candidates.
0: Yes, absolutely. And
1: when you say new, you're talking about a brand new one, or going back to a former set of a brand new one, or what?
0: No encumbrance. None whatsoever. Brand new. Because the incumbent will feel there was nothing better than them when they all failed. I'm not saying they didn't do anything good, but the bad oversight, the good that was there, and there are no improvement. People are bawling. I don't like to bawl. I don't like to cry. I don't like to be feeling sad, and the people are sad. And if you see I am sad, and I am bawling, I am crying, come on.
1: So what's the solution?
0: Find out why. Find out why. Because remember, you know, we are the people. The government is the people. The government came from the people.
1: So they have the solution.
0: So they are not respecting the people's cry,
1: so
0: the people's hurt.
1: The people has the solution, do they not?
0: Yes. But they have it 5 years.
1: So what happened when the party starts, the campaign starts, and the big drums and the big bands and the food and the thing, what happens there with them?
0: Well, you know what? Everyone will try to rumble, you know, and everyone will try to continue to be, they are the best and they are the only.
1: Yeah.
0: But it's all up to the people, because even though it is said, Senkit, people have short memory. I think it's Billy Herbert who makes something in that respect. I hope their memory will be long to hold on to the shortcoming that they had, and they will not let that happen again. Vote them out. And I will put myself, if I was in that shoes of failure, vote me out,
1: well, here's
0: me
1: what.
0: In the public sphere and bang me.
1: Half the population is saying they're doing a good job. The other half is saying they're not doing a good job. So where do you have that collective sense of purpose that this is bad for us collectively, so we are going to vote them out? Do you have that?
0: Well, everyone... you know something? Let me put it this way. Even though I said I will do this to you and I do that to you, it's a lie. I don't know what I will do until I do. They don't know what they will do. The voters don't know what they will do until they go and do at the ballot.
1: So they're just talking? They're not sure? They're just talking because they have a platform?
0: Yes. Some people will make promises too that they're going to do this and they're going to do that. And actually, when the minute comes, they do something different.
1: Okay, so they don't.
0: We all know

0: They don't have a problem. They're not sure they have a problem just talking.
1: Well, talk is cheap. Whiskey costs money. So, I believe majority will do the right thing. And it's not a 50-50.
0: All right.
1: We will have a runoff. But I pray that the new candidates who are entering, and this will be the biggest, largest pool of political intervention in the Federation of St. Kitts election ever.
0: It's a waste list.
1: Independent, a lot of names.
0: But for those are thinking that they're not going to allow you to put them out of bread and can't get them biscuits, they're voting for what they have still. Because they're getting bread. You offering biscuit. So they figure they better hold on to what they have in their hand. Because when the parties start, that science of dividing and ruling the people continues. It shifts into high gear.
1: I just got cut off.
0: Okay, we have enough call. We apologize for that. Okay, but they're okay. Hey, go ahead.
1: I had dropped. My call had dropped.
0: No
1: but
0: problem.
1: Yeah, like I was going to say, I will pray that we will get a good governance that will conduct good governance to the people.
0: Mm-hmm.
1: Right now, we are going through a sifting sands for all the political life of our federation. And we will find a great quality of men who is hearty,
0: mm-hmm.
1: empathetically, sympathy, with dignity to the people. And I am one of them. My voice is well known now. I don't have to announce my name.
0: And you?
1: Thank you for hearing me, Brother Sack.
0: You're still making a contribution?
1: You're looking good, man. You're looking all shine like a...
0: Not too bad for old man. Not too bad for old man. I did a song last day called Things Nice. In spite of all the challenges and problems, we have a wonderful federation. Once we believe in our people, we will overcome whatever the challenges. Keep it peaceful.
1: Absolutely.
0: Keep it civil. We'll be okay.
1: And I agree to that. Thank you for hearing me.
0: Stay blessed. Stay blessed. Things are nice. I'm at the stage where I don't get that impassioned about the politics and who's supposed to win and who's doing this and that and that. I favor anyone who's doing well for the country. They may not have the best success in all that they promise, but we're going to get there. The alternative is what? Riots and this and that. We look around the region. Some countries have issues. They're not addressing it as well as they can. We will be okay. As long as we stay civil, use the laws, use whatever the Constitution offers us, we have the chance to go to the polls, know yourself, go to vote. Don't let anybody distract you with shiny things, etc. We have issues with our voting system, but as bad as it is, because there are some challenges, we will get past whatever. Every single day you get up, there'll be an issue, a challenge. Those who made promises and can't deliver, communication is the key. You must speak to the people, help them to understand why this and that is not going on. But with the many platforms on Facebook and this and that, you have instant information at your fingertip to read this and read that and get into that. I'm too old for that. I just wish our people the best. And as I said, at the end of the next cycle, well, election, etc., once it's safe, no violence, etc., we will be all right because we have a country to protect and take forward, to hand it in the hands of our next generation. So vitally important that we retain as much as our country as we can in our hand. We can pass it on intact to the next generation. This thing about a country within a country, nah. I don't support it. I don't want it to happen, right? And the good engineer on the board is reminding me it's time now to honor sponsors with another station break. We'll be back after.
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0: It's 11:32, and we're still with you here on Voices. And as I said, it's been so wonderful so far, the various callers, those who are here, those who call from overseas, expressing their concerns on the various topics. The last one spoke about the people of St. Kitts, what you think is going on in terms of the upcoming election, and promises unfulfilled. Is all part of the game. It's a cycle. It's a circle that goes around. Some people talk about pork barrier politics. We'll talk about that some other time. Caller, you're live on Voices.
1: Yes, the King, man. Good day to you, man. How you doing today, bro?
0: Burl. Always a welcome voice.
1: Thanks, man. Nice seeing you, man. It's been a long time, man.
0: Been missing for a minute.
1: Things are so good. What, those girls that been keeping you busy, man?
0: By making me one from them. They keep me fit.
1: Come on, man. You know, I know you got a secret somewhere, man, but you can let us know if the girls got you going, man.
0: No, man, I want from the girls.
1: You know how it is, man, when they say things is good, man.
0: You remember a guy named Samson?
1: Yeah.
0: What happened to Samson?
1: You tell me.
0: Delilah fix him.
1: Well, I was his wife.
0: He had
1: too many keepers.
0: They had to cut his hair and blind the man, and he had to pull down the temple and call on God one more time before this. They named it from Socrates to Samson.
1: Samson had the strength, and they cut his hair, right?
0: Yep, and the blind the man. So you're fine. I'm going to say running from them. I'm not saying all women are that, but I favor my longevity, so I'm running, and that's why you look so fit. Talk to me.
1: Yeah. A lot to talk about every time, Socrates.
0: Definitely.
1: Sometimes you don't know where to start. St. Kitts and Nevis being the small federation that we are.
0: And blessed to the max.
1: We should use that to our advantage.
0: Yep.
1: There's a legislation I think Miss Henry spoke about sometime before. A disability legislation.
0: Yeah.
1: I don't know if it's passed yet. It was supposed to get tabled or whatever. But whatever it is, should be named after Miss Henry in respect of her contribution.
0: Okay.
1: You know, that woman has, man, the place, man, Socrates, man. It was good to hear from a learned lawyer this morning, QC Wilkins. The man have a long list of reforms and changes that he's been talking about that he want to be done, want to be addressed, want changes, constitutional and electoral reforms, you know, all type of things, man. The prime minister got the power. He got the power. He got the election date in his back pocket. You know, man, so much that need to be changed, man.
0: Where does his son factor into all this? Can his son help to advance the concern of the father? Is he edgy?
1: The thing is, if we come straight to the SSC law, he was very vocal against that law. And he spoke some points in regard to that this morning. But you know, even though that's his son, they don't seem to have the same views. No two people will have the same views. But the thing is, the people of the Federation of St. Kitts and Nevis are asking for these changes, especially electoral and constitutional reform. And you spoke about a trio, but you cannot leave McMahon out of that. Now it's become four or more. I'm just trying to put McMahon in the mix. You know, you spoke
0: about
1: in
0: the mix. He's in the mix, but he's fine.
1: Yeah.
0: He was not part of that particular biblical discourse between Journey.
1: Okay, got you. Yeah.
0: Sister
1: yeah,
0: Henry.
1: I understand you. He normally stay away from the biblical. Yeah, he does. He normally stay away from the biblical conversation. Yeah, he normally does. But as far as the governance of St. Kitts and Nevis, he's very much on point with those type of comments. Issues and stuff.
0: Your voice is also instrumental to the beat.
1: Yeah, but you know what my top thing is, man. My top thing is to widen the field of candidates, because hear what? The CCM party, they're going to be in the diaspora sometime coming up. This week, next week, I don't remember the date. I don't even remember if they already came last weekend. But I'm just asking the question, right? When those guys travel to the diaspora, whether it be Canada, New York, or UK, if they travel as a party, right, who is spending the money for those trips? You know, that's the question I have. And I would just say to me,
0: what do you think?
1: Campaign already started.
0: What do you think?
1: Come again?
0: Who do you think funds
1: it? I didn't hear you.
0: Who do you think funds the trip?
1: I don't know. I have no idea who does.
0: If they're government ministers, and this is a private thing, if it's electioneering, they also have a fund that they use. Let me give you an example. Some years ago, I was asked by someone from Birmingham, where is Lindsey Grant in the discussion about the sugar industry? She said, because I've seen Denzel Douglas, I've seen the one from, who was the minister of Finlay, from St. Peter's. They would travel to Birmingham and address the people there and presented the case that was the people who asked for the closure of the sugar industry. She was saying, we need to hear from Lindsey Grant. We need to hear his side of things. And I said to her, Lindsey Grant don't have the accommodation of the Treasury to travel at will. He don't have that. Those government officials have that to travel at will to tell people over there what, well, their version of things. So what you're describing now...
1: Let me interject right there. Mm-hmm. So are you implying, because CCM... They have access to the taxpayers' purse.
0: Yep.
1: Are you implying that they are using that, the travel up to New York?
0: I am saying they have the Treasury. If they want to use the Treasury, they can. The opposition can't.
1: Wow. So that means the opposition is at a disadvantage?
0: That's correct.
1: Okay, so now we move forward real quick. I'm being purporting to get representation for persons in the diaspora. You don't see where there's a candidate on the ballot from the diaspora.
0: Representation for folks in the diaspora? How come here? How does that work?
1: Well, we're trying to figure that out.
0: No, we're dealing with the administration of the country.
1: What I'm pointing at, right, is like this. Why is persons in the diaspora, right, are only being used as voters? Why they can't get their names on the ballots? That's where I'm pointing to.
0: There has to be a residential clause for that. There should be a residential clause.
1: Yeah, yeah, okay, gotcha. Okay, so now another thing is what I want to point to is that we hear before when persons on the ground, they complain that persons in the diaspora are coming home to vote, selecting a government of their choice, and then they go about their business in 1 to 2 days, right?
0: Mm-hmm.
1: But I'm coming back with the conversation like this, right? You ain't seen nobody in the diaspora represent a district or became a government official or a parliamentarian.
0: Where are they paying the taxes? Where are they paying the taxes?
1: I mean, we out here, we got persons out in the diaspora, got properties and stuff home. They're paying the taxes at home.
0: That is true.
1: So, but let me continue real quick before somebody
0: else buzzes.
1: Right. When we look at the state of St. Kitts and Nevis right now today, right, who is to blame for where St. Kitts and Nevis are in terms of when we are complaining about the corruption, about the mismanagement of the CDI money? You know, all these type of stuff that's going on there. Who is to blame? The past and current leaders, so-called leaders. So then, therefore, it's all go right back to the electorates on the ground who've been putting in these people in the offices there.
0: So how would you change it?
1: One point the previous caller from the diaspora made is, man, we got to give new people a chance.
0: But they have
1: First of all, right, let me encourage the young people of St. Kitts and Nevis to get involved in the political affairs of the country because it's affecting them going forward, the next generation.
0: Mm-hmm.
1: You know, the people in St. Kitts and Nevis, they sit there They're too domiciled. They're too naive. They sit there and take all manner of evil from these politicians. And this is where we are right now today, losing our lands and losing access to our beaches. You know, there's Socrates. There is a former leader from the Turks and Caicos. He's about to go to jail for 4 years, him and possibly two associates of him. We're not holding our politicians accountable. The checks and balances seem like it's not working, so therefore they keep taking advantage of that. Man, all the complaint that we have about the Destiny Project coming to Nevis, we ain't seen nobody took any of these situations to court. That's one thing about the USA. We may think that Donald Trump is getting away with a lot of stuff, but he's being challenged into court every time. We're not seeing that in St. Kitts and Nevis. So we can talk and talk from now until Judgment Day. If you have an issue with a man and you don't take that man to court, how are you going to get this situation solved? When the legal issues come up, we need to have the lawyers them underground challenge the government and challenge their policies and take them into court and let the court make the decision. And if that don't happen, how you want to see a man go to jail? How you think you're going to go to jail and he's not being charged and taken to court?
0: I want to salute you for bringing continued awareness to the issue. People like you make more impact and make much more difference than you think. So you're on the right track.
1: Yeah, thanks.
0: You're on the right
1: thanks
0: track.
1: Thanks a lot, man.
0: I would encourage you as much as possible to continue doing so, bringing that vigilance and awareness, because as you say, a lot of folks on the ground may have some issues that they're more prioritizing. So you know, you're important to this debate. You're very, very important to this debate.
1: Most of the time I talk to people back home, they said to me, oh, they don't care. They don't care what's going on in their own country.
0: They don't understand. There's a lack of awareness and lack of understanding.
1: And some of it when you rise to national level, issues of national level. Politics, so we should not talk on the party line anymore.
0: Okay.
1: Man, Socrates, man, we're going to lose St. Kitts and Nevis. It's happening right in front of our eyes.
0: And we're at the point where we have to pause for station break, so I appreciate it. If you can call back, please do so, because I love your engagement.
1: No problem.
0: Okay?
1: I'll leave it there.
0: All right,
1: yeah,
0: sir.
1: Thanks a lot, man.
0: Much appreciated.
1: No problem. Thank you.
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0: At 11:48, we got about 12 minutes to go before we put closure to today's presentation. So phone lines are open. Get in. Let's have continued discourse. I like the last caller. He's been consistent with this platform about what's happening in Nevis. And I want to say they don't listen to the Calypsonians. Our leaders do not listen to Calypsonians. We have a song by King Iwa or the Monster. Actually, I don't remember the whole song. But some of the main points in the chorus, it says, hold on to your property and will it to your children. You go to the phone lines. Go to the caller, you're live on Voices.
1: Yes, Socrates?
0: Yes,
1: sir. It's me again. I'm going to try to be as quick as possible.
0: Much appreciated.
1: You see, like how I told you that God had put up Trump as part of his punishment on us because we are disobedient to his word. And I think the same is also true of Biden, Kamala, Obama, the Bushes, the Clintons, Reagan, and so on before. I think God put up all of them as punishment from God upon us to destroy us. And it seems as though as time go on, they seem to be getting God.
0: Are you saying God is trying to destroy us? Is that what you're saying?
1: Yes. Yes. Because we are disobedient to his word, and he said in Deuteronomy chapters 28-29, that if you don't obey my word, I will destroy you in putting my curses upon you.
0: But then that's a case of Peter paying for Paul, isn't it?
1: Well, it is the case that we are paying for our own sins.
0: Peter paying for Paul.
1: It is the case that we are paying for our own sins, and that's why God has, including our leaders, God has put these people up over us to also, as part of his judgment on us, to destroy us too. Because, like I said, in Deuteronomy chapter 28 and 29, he shows you, once you keep on disobeying my word, all these curses I'm going to bring upon you to destroy you.
0: But
1: and not only
0: he said,
1: I will rejoice in destroying you.
0: Didn't he say that if one just man can be found, he would spare the city?
1: I think he came down to five.
0: Only five?
1: Yeah, I think he came down to five.
0: So so we can't like five just men in case we can't find them?
1: Well, I that was the case with Abraham. That was the case with Abraham. That doesn't necessarily mean it holds true throughout all of history, because God sent Israel. God sent Israel in Babylonian slavery, and I show Israel had more than five just men, because we see Daniel, we see his three friends, and I'm sure that there were others as well. So that was a particular case with Abraham and Sodom and Gomorrah. It does not mean that holds true throughout all of history, that if there were just five, if same would happen to all over as well, to save all nations. No.
0: Okay.
1: Because I don't think that was the case with Israel when God sent them in Babylonian slavery because of their disobedience to the word of God. And likewise, he tells us if we repent and obey his word, he will bless us to his glory.
0: Okay.
1: Thank you.
0: I have a friend in New York, Gregory, and you can listen offline. Your name is Rosemary Donald. Okay, let's take this next caller. You're live on Voices.
2: Yes, thank you, brother, again.
0: Yes.
2: My last caller.
0: Mm-hmm.
2: Now, as you can see and listen, most of these calls that are coming in for the goodness to shape the Federation of Saint Kitts are coming from the diaspora. Apart from the very few who are there in the Federation, like the Greg and the McMahon and the lady there that we all are asking for, because Miss Henry.
0: Yeah.
2: Okay. Sad to hear her voice being dormant right now. But we out here really, really are fighting for our federation, and it's for the good throughout. And we are impact and loaded with information to share with the people that the government will not.
0: So are you coming? Are you flying into vote?
2: Beg your pardon?
0: Will you be flying into vote?
2: I am a candidate for the next upcoming election.
0: You're a candidate.
2: I am welcome, and I'm running in number 8.
0: Okay.
2: Hey, I am a candidate. I'm not wasting my words. They are not in vain. I am really fighting to secure our lands. We are more informed than you all. We are very well informed, and we have sources, and they are legitimate sources. So we are messengers, not just talking. We are messengers to come and conduct action for the good moving forward. The due diligence, that word do, that you hear that most popular word, for the people. Because we have seen it all out here. We have seen it beyond the boundaries of the Federation of St. Kitts and Nevis. And probably the Caribbean, because St. Kitts and Nevis is not the only one. We have information on the whole regional Caribbean areas. But my goal is to elaborate on St. Kitts.
0: Focus on St. Kitts, Kings and Nevis. I hear you.
2: Okay. I mean, some people will say you're out there, stay out there. But we are still there because you know what? That is where our burning navel string was buried. And most of us didn't throw a stone behind our back, and we didn't burn our bridges.
0: I appreciate the patriotic interest and passion.
2: We have a right to sustain and maintain and be adamant of our quest. Example me, Winston. Okay? So I am trying to come, and I will shall come to make a difference for the good of the people. Power is not what I am seeking. And money is not what I'm seeking. I'm seeking the dignity of mankind moving forward. Last but not least, I am one of the candidates independent for the next upcoming election. And one man cannot run the Federation. I will collaborate, link with all the elected candidates who sustain a constituency, and we shall work together for the good of the people moving forward.
0: Laudable goals.
2: Thank you for hearing Laudable, me again.
0: And of course, this is what we want from our nationals, whether you're here or there, the concerns for the betterment of our collective people. So I thank you for that. I'm not sure I'll vote for you, but do your thing. May you both welcome. This is very interesting. This is very interesting. As we draw closer to the election date, and there are lots of speculation as to what month is going to be next year, hopefully I'm here. I want to be here to see if things unfold. But at the end of the exercise, once we can respect the outcome and give our support to the leaders, bearing in mind it's all for the betterment and upliftment of our people. So whatever concerns you have, hear them. You keep certain people's feet to the fire, all aimed at making St. Kitts and Nevis a success that it ought to be. In the region, we stand tall on a number of issues. We have our challenges. I was speaking about some of the promises made from the last electoral platform that are yet unfulfilled. One seemed to be the issue with water. I've just browsed through quite a few articles on water and St. Kitts, water and St. Kitts. So it's a recurring problem, and perhaps next week, God's willing, I shall come armed with more information as to why we're still having that problem. The high school, we've heard some work is ongoing there, trying to meet the deadline. The hospital, those are major promises, etc. And some social developments at we'll see. We'll see. Sometimes it's in the last shower of rain that things start to, materialize. But then when the fetting starts and the parting starts and the little thing in the pocket starts, a lot of folks who stand and say, we're going to change this and change that and so on, they will change the colors. It happens. It's a democracy. and you're entitled to that. So we still live in a very pleasant place. I call it my double slice of paradise. In regards to what happened on Nevis, etc., we have a music festival coming up shortly. On the 11th, I think we pause to pay our respect to the person we know as King Elimatch. It's going to be up on the Newtown playing field. I expect people to turn out in the numbers and just express the love and appreciation for what that man means to, not meant, means to St. Kitts' legacy. I've heard talks about what will happen, what they'll do in his honor. I believe in giving a person the flowers and the accolades while they're living, but that's just me. I know there's a person who told me point blank he was angry that Dr. Simmons got his flowers while he was living. See, little man dead. Okay, time flies, eh? Let's take this call. It's call your live on Voices. We lost a good. I didn't realize time flies by me so, so easy, man. I'm hearing from, what's his name? From Tobago Cuso. We're just calling himself. Probably later on. Anyway, we are at the top of the hour. And we should put pay to today's presentation of Voices. I'm told that the news. Okay. Let's see. So we have 5 more minutes to play with. We've gone beyond that point. So the lines are still open. We take it from this caller. You're live on Voices.
3: Oh, good day. God bless you. Peace to our nation and peace to you. I just called for just a few days to remind our people.
0: It's a pal.
3: Yes, sir. How are you doing?
0: A recognizable voice. Welcome to the program.
3: Okay. Good day, sir. Thank you. I just want our persons to remember, yes, the SSD, we have to look at the Cape. Any development in any area of the Federation of our beloved nation is welcome. But we have to remember the population of St. Kitts is one of the smallest in any independent country, and the land mass is also the same. We shouldn't look at other countries because let's know those countries in South America or Latin America, I do not believe, and from my geography and from my knowledge, none of them have a population less than 10 million people. And therefore, if that development is gone to a country like those in South America and Central America, 35,000 people is nothing. It's just a drop in the bucket because, from my memory, all of them have over 20 or even 30 million people. The land mass is how many times more bigger than ours? And that is why I'm saying, I myself and a lot of other persons, we are not afraid of development. But in this scale, remember, if that is true what they say, the amount of persons is nearly 3 times as much as what Nevis has. And it's just a couple of hundred away from St. Kitts. So therefore, you realize what happened? That amount of people is more than half of the entire population of our beloved nation of St. Kitts.
0: Quite so.
3: We should have to be careful because you know what? Just this morning, y'all were talking about it. If we do not know our history, we're going to tend to repeat it.
0: Mm-hmm.
3: That goes politically, culturally, history, everything, Lee, you want to put inside there. Because if we do not continue to tell our young people, they're going to make the same mistake. That's not we, because none of us here born a slave. But as we like to say, our forefathers would have made that mistake and allowed it. And therefore, that's why I'm calling about it. So our people could understand. Do not let money and all these things blind us. Because when we give away something, trust me, certain things are hard to get back from black people. And I want to say that, and especially small nation. And you know what? We have a number of other people here. But they develop themselves in such a way that they're part of our society. I'm talking about persons from whether they're white, from America or whatever. They are part of our society.
0: Mm-hmm.
3: So what's wrong with these people who want to come? Let them come and invest. Create jobs for our people. Create business for our people. Just like how they could go to the old, just like the United States and support and England and so forth, and then they could boast of us that we have X amount of millionaires and billionaires in our country.
0: Mm-hmm.
3: Let them be a part of us as opposed to be here, but they're separate from us. My thing that is what our people to look at.
0: My admonition is for us to remember Tegu Man.
3: Uh-huh.
0: Remember Tegu Man. Yes. History, as he was saying, has a way of repeating itself.
3: But of course.
0: Remember Tegu Man who invited the Europeans, see what happened to him and his people? Okay, now we...
3: Mm-hmm. I just want to say one more thing, sir, before you go. I just want our people to remember that we
0: quickly,
3: are
0: quickly, because we extended, and it's about news time now, so very quickly.
3: Okay. So, my people, God bless you all. God bless our saying it's not needed, and of course, God bless constituency number 7, and let us keep power because better days are coming, and I'm going to be a part of that to make our country better and prosperous.
0: Thank you
3: very much.
0: So very much, as now we pause to deliver the WinFM's midday newscast.
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2: President-elect of the Caribbean Hotel and Tourism Association, CHTA, Gregory Nassif, is appealing to the Trinidad and Tobago government to reconsider the recent withdrawal of Caribbean Airlines services to several destinations, including Dominica. The Dominican hotelier said the decision could negatively affect regional travel and hinder ongoing efforts to promote multi-destination tourism throughout the Caribbean.
3: And, you know, what I would say to that is it has a significant impact on us. I think there's a lot of student and also medical and also family travel between the two islands. There is leisure travel and corporate travel both ways. So it's a significant blow to Dominica to have lost that route. And if I could publicly appeal to relook at that, because when you look at the losses compared to some of the other routes that were cut, I think we had the smallest loss. And I think that any new route needs time to grow and to become profitable.
2: The Trinidad and Tobago government recently announced that several routes operated by the state-owned carrier were generating significant losses. Routes serving destinations such as St. Kitts and Nevis and Dominica reportedly accounted for losses of approximately $2.3 million.
3: I fear that the potential of this route was not given sufficient time. So I really, really hope that Cal is able to relook at that. You know, as we talk about external shocks to the Caribbean and high airfares and high prices, the Caribbean needs to look internally to itself as a domestic market for tourism, for corporate, for sports, for entertainment. And we really need to work on having affordable and efficient interconnectivity between the islands. So when a route like this gets cancelled, it's almost devastating, because it not only hurts the traffic between the two islands, but it hurts the opportunity for multi-destination travel. So for someone who comes to Dominica for 5 days and then wants to go to Trinidad, Acerite is such a beautiful pairing, you know, to stay in Dominica 5 days in nature and then to go to Acerite.
2: Nassif also discussed the impact the service reductions could have on passenger connectivity, particularly for those transiting through regional hubs en route to Dominica.
3: Also damages the multi destination opportunity. And that route was a route, it was one of the most efficient ways for someone to come from Canada to Dominica through Port of Spain. It was one of the most efficient ways for someone to fly from JFK to Dominica through Port of Spain, because we don't have any direct service to JFK or to Toronto. And so it's a loss for us, and I think for Trinidad on multiple levels. And it's just, for me, just a step backwards versus what we should be trying to create in terms of the required connectivity and efficiency of the network within the Caribbean to make us a strong domestic regional market and a more resilient industry.
2: He further addressed the issue of taxes and fees imposed on airlines, noting their effect on the cost and viability of regional air travel.
3: For me, it is crazy that as a region, we tax our travelers up to 50%, while the average international tax is 15%, and we make it so difficult for our own people to travel. I believe the revenue being lost to the Caribbean by making interregional travel so cost prohibitive, is in the billions. It's very significant because it impacts three things. It impacts how Caribbean people can travel around the region for corporate, health, medical, sport, leisure, you know, business, everything, entertainment, festivals. And so that's one thing where what should be a strong regional domestic travel market is not because of this issue. The second thing is it denies us the opportunity to really grow in as a multi-destination destination. This is a perfect way to experience the Caribbean, and more, particularly from the European side of things, where they get vacations, you know, for 2-4 weeks. They are willing to travel for extended periods. And then thirdly, from an emerging market point of view, I mean, we have to look towards the future where we are going to attract nonstop flights from Dubai, Lagos, Shanghai, possibly, Sao Paulo. But those flights are going to go to one place. They're not going to go to 5 different islands. They may go to Punta Cana. They may go to Bridgetown. They may go to St. Martin. They may go to Kingston. And then for those emerging markets to then experience the Caribbean, it means the connectivity between the hubs that they choose and the rest of the Caribbean must work efficiently.
2: According to the CHTA, Nassif is the chair and chief executive officer of GEMS Holdings Limited, the company behind several acclaimed hospitality properties, including Secret Bay, Dominica's pioneer luxury boutique resort, and the residencies at Secret Bay. With the 2026 Atlantic hurricane season underway and the Caribbean Disaster Emergency Management Agency, CDEMA, continuing to urge preparedness across the region, the agency is reflecting on the lessons learned from the 2025 season.
4: A major lesson emerging from the after-action reviews was the importance of reliable, harmonized emergency communications and also resilient information management systems. While digital platforms and emergency telecommunication systems were activated successfully, information sharing gaps between agencies and sectors created some coordination challenges. We continue to work with our partners towards a more integrated data system and standardized information sharing approaches that will support faster and more accurate decision-making during emergencies.
2: CDEMA's Executive Director, Elizabeth Riley, reflected on Hurricane Melissa, which had a devastating impact on Jamaica, causing an estimated US $12.2 billion in damage and claiming at least 95 lives.
4: There are also a number of positive outcomes which we would like to highlight. The successful deployment of the Barbados Defense Force Field Medical Facility in Westmoreland, Jamaica, demonstrated Barbados's ability to rapidly project critical emergency healthcare support across the region as a component of the regional response mechanism. We also saw the first major activation of the CDEMA WFP Regional Logistics Hub, which coordinated the rapid movement of relief supplies, food, medical equipment, and telecommunications assets into Jamaica through air and sea operations. The operation demonstrated improved regional logistics coordination, faster response times, and stronger partnerships among our governments. CDEMA World Food Program and international agencies reinforced the effectiveness of coordinated regional cooperation through CDEMA's regional response mechanism, showing how the private sector, governments, and other partners are able to collectively mobilize expertise, personnel, and supplies during large-scale disasters. This response reinforced that disaster management is not the responsibility of one agency alone.
2: Riley emphasized that building resilience requires a whole-of-society approach, with governments, businesses, communities, and other stakeholders working together before disasters strike. She also outlined how the regional agency has been preparing for the 2026 hurricane season.
4: CDEMA is preparing on 3 connected fronts. First, the readiness of our participating states at the national level. Second, the readiness of the regional response mechanism that links us all together. And third, our own inward internal readiness here at the coordinating unit. And I will speak to each of these in turn. At the national level, each participating state is assessing its own preparedness using the National Operations Readiness Checklist. This is a tool that we recently updated and digitized with the assistance of the University of the West Indies Disaster Risk Reduction Center. This tool looks across the full national mechanism in our 20 states, whether national disaster management organizations and policymakers are being properly briefed, whether national and supporting emergency operation centers are set up, staffed, and trained, whether plans and policies are current, whether subnational mechanisms at the parish, regional, and community level, including those structures, can reach the last mile, and whether the emergency services, the police, fire, health, are prepared and equipped to do their jobs.
2: The executive director noted that as member states complete their preparedness checklist, SEDIMA will gain a clearer picture of each territory's level of preparedness. She added that the agency remains on standby to provide support and help address any gaps that may emerge.
4: At the regional level, coordination is led strategically by the Caribbean Development Partners Group and operationally by the Regional Coordination Center, which is based here in Barbados. The Caribbean Development Partners Group and its 10 thematic working groups have been strengthened. Co-leads from the international and regional organizations are now in place for every group, and we have brought important cross-cutting areas into the structure, including anticipatory action, protection from sexual exploitation and abuse, the Caribbean Information Management Working Group, social protection, and cash transfer programming. The working groups continue to refine their standard operating procedures, guided by lessons from our recent after-action reviews and exercise synergy, which we conducted in April 2026.
2: The 2026 Atlantic hurricane season is expected to be below normal, due in part to El Nino conditions, which are expected to assist in suppressing hurricane development. However, disaster management officials continue to caution against complacency, stressing that it only takes one storm to have a significant impact.
5: In regional news,
6: the Ministry of Foreign Affairs issuing a travel advisory today, urging Bahamian citizens to avoid non-essential travel to Cuba. Minister of Foreign Affairs, Honorable Fred Mitchell, says a recent change in Cuba's financial regulations prompted this latest travel warning. He cited money and financial limitations, noting that Cuba operates largely on a cash-based system and international banking access is extremely limited.
7: It's almost totally a cash economy. And if you're traveling to Cuba, you have to have lots of cash with you. The rules are when you go in, you have to declare the cash, and you have to declare the cash when you're going out. If it's over $5,000, I think you have to say that that's what you have. Otherwise, you are subject to the money being confiscated.
6: Now, travelers being urged to bring sufficient cash, U.S. or Euro dollars, to cover all expenses at hotels. Meantime, Minister Mitchell assured that the bilateral relationship between the Bahamas and Cuba remains strong.
7: In terms of the relationship between the two countries, things are still fine. But, you know, Cuba is a place where people go for education, health care, tourism. And it is necessary there for us to let Bahamians know what to expect when they go to the country. If there's any problem, we have an embassy there, so please be in touch with them and they'll be able to explain the nuances of these various policies if there is anything at all to be concerned about, and I don't think there is.
6: A new development in Cuba expected to impact Bahamians traveling to the

0: services.
1: The pioneering medical alliance between Lab Services and Consultations Limited and Carey Genetics St. Lucia was officially unveiled on Wednesday, June 3, 2026, at the Tapio Hospital Conference Room. Organizers announced that bringing advanced DNA tools directly to local facilities marks a total shift toward data-driven, personalized health solutions to combat the growing burden of cancer and chronic diseases across the entire OECS region. Carey Genetics founder, Dr. Karika Weldon, shared that her motivation to close global genetic research gaps for Caribbean populations stems from a deeply personal family loss that made her transition from academic theory to impactful clinical action.
2: 10 years ago, I graduated with my PhD in biochemistry, and it was the biggest moment of my life, I thought at that time. My family came to support me in the UK, and I honestly just wanted to focus on, you know, publishing papers, as you do as a scientist. Just over a year later, my grandmother, who was my best friend, she was the glue to our family, she was diagnosed with cancer. And my PhD was in cancer research, and, you know, we were all in the hospital room, and one of my cousins looked at me and said, "Shouldn't you know what to do?" Fair question, right? I looked at her, looking at me, and it really hit me here, because after all of this studying, and, you know, I was the first in my family to go to university, and of course the first to get a PhD, in that moment, I felt helpless. And that is what woke me up to say, you know, it's great that I've got this education, but I want to be able to make an impact in people's lives. And so from that moment, I went back into full-time research.
1: Genomics is a field of biology that focuses on studying an organism's entire library of DNA, which is known as its genome. In medicine, scientists used genomics to read a person's unique molecular map. This helps doctors pinpoint exact disease risks, catch illnesses like cancer much earlier, and customize medical treatments. Pathologist Dr. Stephen King revealed that the Tapio facility did not wait for today's launch to get to work, using the newly installed technology to directly change treatment strategies and identify fewer toxic therapies for local patients.
3: I'm a pathologist. I look at slides and I see the morphology, breast cancer, colon cancer, etc. However, what the techniques nowadays allow us to do is identify the molecular characteristics of cancer, which is crucial for treatment, as you will see. We are today launching this partnership with Carey Genetics St. Lucia, and we are also launching the genomic sequencing service in-house at Laboratory Services and Consultations Limited in this facility at Tapion Hospital. Through this partnership on genomic services, we have in the last 4 weeks, so while we've been while we have been waiting to launch, we have not been idle. We have actually tested 7 patients with aggressive cancers, and we have identified molecular targets that have advised on novel and effective treatment for 6 of these patients. 6 out of those 7 patients. Now the doctors have information where they can target the molecular defect, shall I say, or the molecular target in the cancer, so we can give specific treatment. And that is how you save lives. Cancer is no longer a death sentence. Cancer is a disease that we can treat, a chronic disease that we can treat. There is hope.
1: Beyond oncology, the collaboration introduces pharmacogenomics to analyze how local DNA profiles interact with prescription drugs. Abraham Weeks of the OECS Pharmaceutical Procurement Service warned that current data shows regular medications are frequently mismatched with Caribbean patients, making precision procurement essential.
4: Today, using the pharmacogenetic test Meds4U, which will be available through Lab Services and Carey Genetics, which I've done myself, Preliminary data has collected for these 11 medicines, which I reviewed from our list, and we have found data from Bermuda showing that out of a possible 50 tests performed for a drug called clopidogrel, you've heard of it, maybe you've heard, maybe you've not, but it's an antiplatelet drug used for cardiovascular conditions and many conditions, we found that 26.3% of persons tested, and they should be on an alternative medicine. That's in Bermuda. In St. Lucia, 40% of those patients were tested, and they should be on an alternative medicine. 40%. That's actual data from us. Now, this is preliminary data, but the bells and whistles go off whenever I see information like that. Okay? And Trinidad, 58.9%. That's a medicine we use commonly. What is the number one leading cause of death in the region? Cardiovascular conditions. And we use the medicine regularly, so we have preliminary data to show.
1: Health officials state that the ultimate goal of the venture is to transform St. Lucia into a centralized, cutting-edge diagnostic hub that serves the broader OECS network by establishing shared medical capacity rather than working in isolation. Internationally,
0: Iran says it has ended its military operations against Israel, but warned of harsher attacks if strikes against Lebanon continue. Now it comes after US President Donald Trump called on Israel and Iran to halt attacks after the worst escalation of hostilities since a fragile ceasefire came into effect back in April. Trump posted on social media saying that both sides, Israel and Iran, are looking to do an immediate ceasefire. Final negotiations on peace are proceeding, he says, subject to ignorance or stupidity getting in its way. The blockade will remain in place and in full force and effect until a final deal is reached. Things should move quickly, he says. Well, Iran's Revolutionary Guard says it's targeted two Israeli air bases and a petrochemical plant in Haifa in three rounds of strikes on Israel. The Israeli military says that 30 ballistic missiles were fired towards its territory. Tensions escalated after Israel struck the southern suburbs of Beirut, and that was on Sunday. Iran accuses Israel of repeatedly violating ceasefire agreements and says the US is also responsible.
5: We have intelligence information that CENTCOM is taking part in the airstrikes with the Zionist entity. We are also certain that the Zionist entity is not listening to the United States. What's more important to us is that the US is directly responsible. They are party to the ceasefire negotiations. Therefore, any event or any act in violation of the ceasefire, be it through the interception of vessels, the targeting of southern Lebanon by Israel, or any other event, will cause the United States to be directly responsible for the escalation in the region.
0: Meanwhile, the Israeli military says it's carried out a large-scale strike on Iran's strategic defense systems, which it says were being rebuilt after the previous conflict. Sounds of explosions have been heard in Tehran. The Israeli military says it's prepared for a range of operations in Iran from several days to, quote, as long as it takes. And Israeli strikes have hit parts of the capital Tehran, Tabriz and Esfahan. The military, Israeli military says its air force has also struck several targets at the petrochemical complex, and that is in Mahshar. Right, well, we are following this story from Washington, D.C., Ramallah in occupied West Bank and Tehran. Let's start, though, in the Iranian capital, where Tawheed Asadi is live for us. So, Tawheed, what are you hearing from the Iranian authorities about this latest decision? Now it seems to call off any further attacks.
6: Well, it seems that it was like a sort of controlled escalation, specifically seeing the very fact that we heard over the past week or so from different Iranian officials warning against any Israeli action to target Lebanese territories in general and Beirut in particular, seeing the geostrategically significant role of Zahia for Iran as it is home actually to Iran's longstanding regional ally Hezbollah in Lebanon. Also, we heard from Iran about the ending of this operation. However, they are saying that in case the Israelis decide to strike back, there is also a consideration regarding the continuation of the Iranian strikes on that. So the message that's coming from Iran is very clear. First, they're trying to send the signal that in case their allies are being attacked, then Iran is out there to retaliate. Also, they're saying that if Israel decides to strike Iran, there are going to be quote-unquote regrettable and crushing answers. But speaking of the damages, we know that a petrochemical industrial plant in the city of Mashhad was targeted, the workers of which are said to be evacuated, damages reported, even though we don't have any confirmed or detailed information regarding the scope and extent of damage. Also, in the city of Tabriz, according to local authorities, a military base was said to be targeted. And again, we don't have any confirmation about casualties. Also, we know that in other cities such as Najafabad, located in Isfahan province, attacks are reported, as well as in the city of Kabutarahank in the province of Hamadan. Meanwhile, Iran was talking about retaliatory strikes, as you mentioned earlier, two important air bases, as well as the other one that was targeted in the in Tel Aviv. A petrochemical facility was targeted as a sort of tit-for-tat retaliatory strike. We know that right now the situation looks to be a little bit calm compared to the early hours of today, but still, we have to keep in mind that we are dealing with a very brittle, very fragile situation. Whether or not it's going to be another round of confrontation or this calmness will persist is something that we have to keep waiting.
0: And stay with us, Tawheed, because we're going to our White House correspondent, Kimberly Holkett. Kimberly, the US is just waking up. Is President Trump's latest post perhaps an attempt to keep things calm and not alarm domestic voices that may be concerned that this could spell a return to the war if it continues?
7: There's no question that the U.S. president in his latest Truth Social post and the communications of the last 48 hours coming out of the White House have been designed to project that the U.S. president is in control, that he is calling the shots, that he even spoke to the Israeli prime minister and urged him not to retaliate because this could jeopardize negotiations. The U.S. president trying to signal that diplomacy is still alive and, as you point out, also project calm over the fact that this is a war that is continuing past the 100-day mark. He insisted that this is not what he has referred to on the campaign trail as an endless war, and he is simply trying to assure not only the domestic audience here in the United States, but global financial markets that this is something that is not spiraling out of control.
0: And Nida, we've had three rounds of strikes towards Israel, both the north and the south of the country targeted. What's the latest when it comes to those attacks on Israel? And are the Israelis saying anything on it?
8: Well, the Israelis have not said anything about injuries, about damage to infrastructure, but some Israeli sources talked about damage caused in two different locations, one in Tiberias in the north of Israel and the other in an illegal Israeli settlement in the north of the occupied West Bank. But the message that the Israeli army spokesperson has delivered since the morning is that the Israeli aerial defense systems have managed to intercept almost all of the projectiles and missiles that have been fired both from Iran and Yemen. We are talking about two projectiles fired from Yemen, published inside Israel. There's little that we could know about the impact that was caused as a result of these strikes. But ever since Iran has declared that it's stopping its attack, that it ended these missiles being fired into Israel, we've been hearing from the Israeli sources saying, for example, the education minister announcing readiness to resort to the educational process once the Israeli home front decides that. Also, we are seeing the remarks from Meri Regev, the transportation minister, who says that the Ben-Gurion airport will not be shut down. So all of that reaction we've been witnessing from Israelis, in addition to Israeli media sources saying that there has been a phone call in the last hour between Prime Minister Netanyahu and President Trump, and that they're still waiting to see what happened during that phone call.
0: China's President Xi Jinping has told his North Korean counterpart Kim Jong-un that he wants to take bilateral relations to, quote, new heights. Mr. Xi arrived in North Korea for a two-day visit, his first for 7 years. He's previously hailed what he called an invincible friendship between the two nations, saying they would work together to safeguard a fair and just global order. Well, Stephen McDonnell is our China correspondent in Beijing and Jake Kwan is our correspondent in Seoul. They both joined me earlier for more on what might come from this visit.
9: What China wants to do is to bring North Korea back close to it again. And people might wonder why that might be. I mean, you know, aren't they supposed to be the best of friends? Didn't they fight side by side in the Korean War? Aren't they communist brothers and what have you? Well, in recent times, North Korea has been moving much closer to Russia. North Korean soldiers have fought and died on the Russian side in the Ukraine war. Economically, North Korea and Russia are also much more interlinked. And so China will be wanting to remind North Korea that, you know, come on, we really are the important actor here. And, you know, as an indication of just how, I don't know, not normal their relationship has been of late, it's only been recent months that flights and trains have resumed, those connections have resumed from China into North Korea. Not lots of tourists yet. It's mostly students and academics and the like and some business people. But, you know, so they'll be trying to get those wheels going back again. However, people should remember that China, despite all the smiles, despite all the overt signals of friendship, gets very frustrated with North Korea. The Chinese government seems to really worry about the destabilizing nature of the government there at times with missile tests. And it puts up with all of that, basically because it wants to have a buffer state in between South Korea and its border, because if the Korean Peninsula was ever unified with South Korea dominating, well, that could mean US troops on the border. And so for that reason, China puts up with a lot of, I guess, what it would say is sort of nonsense from the North Korean government. So it has to go there and say, come on, we're mates, we're close communist brothers again. And also, like I say, to especially counter the influence of Russia in North Korea.
0: And Jake Kwan in Seoul, obviously this trip will be being closely followed in South Korea.
10: It certainly is. And Seoul is hoping that Xi Jinping will play a bit of a mediator so that they can nudge Pyongyang towards opening up the dialogue with South Korea, as well as Washington. North Korea has been freezing out these two countries, refusing to talk with them while they're focusing their efforts in strengthening their ties with Beijing and Moscow. And for Pyongyang, too, having Xi Jinping in North Korea is a propaganda coup. He is one of the world's most important leaders coming to see their leader. And for Kim Jong-un, it is a chance to really show off how powerful he has become since the last time Xi Jinping was there in 2019. Kim Jong-un now has a new friend in Moscow. He also has more sophisticated missile and nuclear program. And he is not only flaunting this power, but using it as a leverage to win concessions out of the Chinese. His lifeline is the trade with China, so he's expected to ask Xi Jinping for more trade with China that will strengthen its economy, as well as asking for more Chinese tourists to come and visit North Korea to fill the ski and beach resorts that he's been building over the years. So there are, when Xi Jinping comes to Pyongyang, he is going to face a leader who is more confident than ever.

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0: never hear Earthquake call and say, "Hello, Miss Lee, yes, it's me, Earthquake, I come in Tuesday around 10. No, sir. Earthquake does arrive unannounced, and when it come, it shake all sense and sensibility out of we. Remain calm, stay inside, and do the DCH. Drop, hover, hold on. 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
1: You ever hear Earthquake call and say, "Hello, Miss Lee, yes, it's me, Earthquake, I come in Tuesday around 10? No, sir. 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
1: You ever hear Earthquake call and say, "Hello, Miss Lee, yes, it's me, Earthquake, I come in Tuesday around 10? No, sir. 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
1: You ever hear Earthquake call and say, "Hello, Miss Lee, yes, it's me, Earthquake, I come in Tuesday around 10? No, sir. Earthquake does arrive unannounced, and when it come, it shake all sense and sensibility out of we. 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

0: ever hear Earthquake call and say, "Hello, Miss Lee, yes, it's me, Earthquake, I come in Tuesday around 10. No, sir. Earthquake does arrive unannounced, and when it come, it shake all sense and sensibility out of we. Remain calm, stay inside, and do the DCH. Drop, hover, hold on. 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Make a quick move to a safe place. 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Stairs might block up or full of people. Elevator, avoid that, because you might get in and poof, power gone, and you're stuck in that box without air. 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

0: never hear Earthquake call and say, "Hello, Miss Lee, yes, it's me, Earthquake, I come in Tuesday around 10. No, sir. Earthquake does arrive unannounced, and when it come, it shake all sense and sensibility out of we. Remain calm, stay inside, and do the DCH. Drop, hover, hold on. 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Elevator, avoid that, because you might get in and poof, power gone, and you're stuck in that box without air. 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

Heritage matters to me. 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
1: You ever hear Earthquake call and say, "Hello, Miss Lee, yes, it's me, Earthquake, I come in Tuesday around 10? No, sir. Earthquake does arrive unannounced, and when it come, it shake all sense and sensibility out of we. Remain calm, stay inside, and do the DCH. 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

0: hear Earthquake call and say, "Hello, Miss Lee, yes, it's me, Earthquake, I come in Tuesday around 10. No, sir. Earthquake does arrive unannounced, and when it come, it shake all sense and sensibility out of we. Remain calm, stay inside, and do the DCH. Drop, hover, hold on. Once the shaking starts, you know it's Earthquake. Make a quick move to a safe place. Don't run to the door, we are in the exit. Stairs might broke up or full of people. Elevator, avoid that, because you might get in and poof, power gone, and you're stuck in that box without air. Take cover under a strong table or a bed, or crouch against an inside wall or in a corner, and cover your face and your head with your arms. Remember, DCH, drop, cover, hold on. Glass windows and doors, outside walls and doors, in an earthquake, bad news. 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Most injuries during earthquakes happen when something drop and hit people entering or exiting a building. Last thing, nobody run outside and ask, "You feel it, you feel it?" Remain calm, stay indoors until all the shaking stop, and do the DCH, drop, cover, hold on.
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0: Do you want to know what's happening in sport? 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

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I'm your host, DJ Flames, taking you through your Monday afternoon with the very best in mainstream hits, island favorites, and the songs everyone is talking about. A new week means a fresh opportunity to reset, refocus, and move one step closer to your goals. Whether you're at work, on the road, running your business, studying, or simply taking a moment to unwind, thank you for making Musical Surge a part of your day. This afternoon, expect a blend of today's biggest chart toppers, Caribbean anthems, Afrobeat, dancehall, soca, a little bit of everything, man. So you can stay with us right here.

Your souls are free, read. See her more. If you don't sleep in the workplace, don't forget to report about. It's so hot on the inside. Nothing more snorting. Going home from a hard day at work. Under the AC. Listen to some good music right here on Wood FM.

maybe can't drive out with you in a Aston Martin. But hey, I can give you a love like no other, man. Sons of Rick Rosie featuring Drake. Taking the time to just about 5 minutes goes down from 4.

man, it's a remix up in here. 50 Cent featuring Neo, Baby by Me. 18 minutes closing down from the 4 o'clock hour right here in Winner Family. Musical Surge, Mainstream Monday, DJ Flames.

0: Chicka Chicka time. 20 minutes moving up to the 5 o'clock hour. Gonna pay some bits and come back with some great music. Stick and stay with us right here. 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
3: 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No, sir. 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

2 minutes moving up to the 6 o'clock hour. This is where I'm gonna make my exit. I just wanna say plush, peace, love, unity, strength, and harmony. May the spiritual universe continue to bless you and guide you throughout your day. Tomorrow I'm back, same time, same place. 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
1: President-elect of the Caribbean Hotel and Tourism Association, CHTA, Gregory Nassif, is appealing to the Trinidad and Tobago government to reconsider the recent withdrawal of Caribbean Airlines services to several destinations, including Dominica. The Dominican hotelier said the decision could negatively affect regional travel and hinder ongoing efforts to promote multi-destination tourism throughout the Caribbean.
2: And, you know, what I would say to that is it has a significant impact on us. I think also, I think there's a lot of student and also medical and also family travel between the two islands. There is leisure travel and corporate travel both ways. So it's a significant blow to Dominica to have lost that route. And if I could publicly appeal to relook at that, because when you look at the losses compared to some of the other routes that were cut, I think we had the smallest loss. And I think that any new route needs time to grow and to become profitable.
1: The Trinidad and Tobago government recently announced that several routes operated by the state-owned carrier were generating significant losses. Routes serving destinations such as St. Kitts and Nevis and Dominica reportedly accounted for losses of approximately $2.3 million.
2: I fear that the potential of this route was not given sufficient time. So I really, really hope that Cal is able to relook at that. You know, as we talk about external shocks to the Caribbean and high airfares and high prices, the Caribbean needs to look internally to itself as a domestic market for tourism, for corporate, for sports, for entertainment. And we really need to work on having affordable and efficient interconnectivity between the islands. So when a route like this gets cancelled, it's almost devastating, because it not only hurts the traffic between the two islands, but it hurts the opportunity for multi-destination travel. So for someone who comes to Dominica for 5 days and then wants to go to Trinidad, Acerite is such a beautiful pairing, you know, to stay in Dominica 5 days in nature and then go to Acerite.
1: Nassif also discussed the impact the service reductions could have on passenger connectivity, particularly for those transiting through regional hubs en route to Dominica.
2: Also damages the multi destination opportunity. And that route was a route, it was one of the most efficient ways for someone to come from Canada to Dominica through Port of Spain. It was one of the most efficient ways for someone to fly from JFK to Dominica through Port of Spain, because we don't have any direct service to JFK or to Toronto. And so it's a loss for us, and I think for Trinidad on multiple levels. And it's just, for me, just a step backwards versus what we should be trying to create in terms of the required connectivity and efficiency of the network within the Caribbean to make us a strong domestic regional market and a more resilient industry.
1: He further addressed the issue of taxes and fees imposed on airlines, noting their effect on the cost and viability of regional air travel.
2: For me, it is crazy that as a region, we tax our travelers up to 50%, while the average international tax is 15%, and we make it so difficult for our own people to travel. I believe the revenue being lost to the Caribbean by making intra-regional travel so cost prohibitive, is in the billions. It's very significant because it impacts three things. It impacts how Caribbean people can travel around the region for corporate, health, medical, sport, leisure, you know, business, everything, entertainment, festivals. And so that's one thing where what should be a strong regional domestic travel market is not, because of this issue. The second thing is it denies us the opportunity to really grow as a multi-destination destination. This is a perfect way to experience the Caribbean, and more, particularly from the European side of things, where they get vacations, you know, for 2-4 weeks. They are willing to travel for extended periods. And then thirdly, from an emerging market point of view, I mean, we have to look towards the future where we are going to attract nonstop flights from Dubai, Lagos, Shanghai, possibly, Sao Paulo. But those flights are going to go to one place. They're not going to go to 5 different islands. They may go to Punta Cana. They may go to Bridgetown. They may go to St. Martin. They may go to Kingston. And then for those emerging markets to then experience the Caribbean, it means the connectivity between the hubs that they choose and the rest of the Caribbean must work efficiently.
1: According to the CHTA, Nassif is the chair and chief executive officer of GEMS Holdings Limited, the company behind several acclaimed hospitality properties, including Secret Bay, Dominica's Pioneer Luxury Boutique Resort, and the residencies at Secret Bay. With the 2026 Atlantic hurricane season underway and the Caribbean Disaster Emergency Management Agency, CDEMA, continuing to urge preparedness across the region, the agency is reflecting on the lessons learned from the 2025 season.
3: A major lesson emerging from the after-action reviews was the importance of reliable, harmonized emergency communications and also resilient information management systems. While digital platforms and emergency telecommunication systems were activated successfully, information sharing gaps between agencies and sectors created some coordination challenges. We continue to work with our partners towards a more integrated data system and standardized information sharing approaches that will support faster and more accurate decision-making during emergencies.
1: CDEMA's Executive Director Elizabeth Riley reflected on Hurricane Melissa, which had a devastating impact on Jamaica, causing an estimated US$12.2 billion in damage and claiming at least 95 lives.
3: There are also a number of positive outcomes which you would like to highlight. The successful deployment of the Barbados Defense Force Field Medical Facility in Westmoreland, Jamaica, demonstrated Barbados's ability to rapidly project critical emergency healthcare support across the region as a component of the regional response mechanism. We also saw the first major activation of the CDEMA WFP Regional Logistics Hub, which coordinated the rapid movement of relief supplies, food, medical equipment, and telecommunications assets into Jamaica through air and sea operations. The operation demonstrated improved regional logistics coordination, faster response times, and stronger partnerships among our governments. CDEMA World Food Program and international agencies reinforce the effectiveness of coordinated regional cooperation through CDEMA's regional response mechanism, showing how the private sector, governments, and other partners are able to collectively mobilize expertise, personnel, and supplies during large-scale disasters. This response reinforced that disaster management is not the responsibility of one agency alone.
1: Riley emphasized that building resilience requires a whole-of-society approach, with governments, businesses, communities, and other stakeholders working together before disasters strike. She also outlined how the regional agency has been preparing for the 2026 hurricane season.
3: CDEMA is preparing on 3 connected fronts. First, the readiness of our participating states at the national level. Second, the readiness of the regional response mechanism that links us all together. And third, our own inward internal readiness here at the coordinating unit. And I will speak to each of these in turn. At the national level, each participating state is assessing its own preparedness using the National Operations Readiness Checklist. This is a tool that we recently updated and digitized with the assistance of the University of the West Indies Disaster Risk Reduction Center. This tool looks across the full national mechanism in our 20 states. whether national disaster management organizations and policymakers are being properly briefed, whether national and supporting emergency operation centers are set up, staffed, and trained, whether plans and policies are current, whether subnational mechanisms at the parish, regional, and community level, including those structures, can reach the last mile, and whether the emergency services, the police, fire, health, are prepared and equipped to do their jobs.
1: The executive director noted that as member states complete their preparedness checklist, SEDIMA will gain a clearer picture of each territory's level of preparedness. She added that the agency remains on standby to provide support and help address any gaps that may emerge.
3: At the regional level, coordination is led strategically by the Caribbean Development Partners Group and operationally by the Regional Coordination Center, which is based here in Barbados. The Caribbean Development Partners Group and its 10 thematic working groups have been strengthened. Co-leads from the international and regional organizations are now in place for every group, and we have brought important cross-cutting areas into the structure, including anticipatory action, protection from sexual exploitation and abuse, the Caribbean Information Management Working Group, social protection, and cash transfer programming. The working groups continue to refine their standard operating procedures, guided by lessons from our recent after-action reviews and exercise synergy, which we conducted in April 2026.
1: The 2026 Atlantic hurricane season is expected to be below normal, due in part to El Nino conditions, which are expected to assist in suppressing hurricane development. However, disaster management officials continue to caution against complacency, stressing that it only takes one storm to have a significant impact. The Pan American Health Organization is urging countries across the Americas to review contingency plans and strengthen preparedness measures to protect health systems from hurricanes, floods, landslides, and other extreme weather events. While forecasts suggest the 2026 Atlantic hurricane season will be less active than in recent years, PAHO warned that a single severe storm can cause major disruptions to health services and pose significant public health risk. Beyond damaging infrastructure and disrupting essential services, hurricanes and flooding can increase the risk of waterborne and vector-borne diseases, respiratory illnesses, injuries, and mental health challenges. Such events can also place additional strain on already overstretched health systems. PAHO is encouraging countries to ensure health facilities have updated contingency plans, trained personnel, and effective coordination mechanisms to support the continuity and rapid recovery of essential services after an emergency. According to forecasts from the U.S. National Oceanic and Atmospheric Administration, the 2026 Atlantic hurricane season is expected to be below average.
4: In regional news,
5: the pioneering medical alliance between Lab Services and Consultations Limited and Carey Genetics St. Lucia was officially unveiled on Wednesday, June 3, 2026, at the Tapio Hospital Conference Room. Organizers announced that bringing advanced DNA tools directly to local facilities marks a total shift toward data-driven, personalized health solutions to combat the growing burden of cancer and chronic diseases

0: across the entire OECS region. Cari Genetics founder, Dr. Carica Weldon, shared that her motivation to close global genetic research gaps for Caribbean populations stems from a deeply personal family loss that made her transition from academic theory to impactful clinical action.
1: 10 years ago, I graduated with my PhD in biochemistry, and it was the biggest moment of my life, I thought at that time. My family came to support me in the UK, and I honestly just wanted to focus on, you know, publishing papers, as you do as a scientist. Just over a year later, my grandmother, who was my best friend, she was the glue to our family, she was diagnosed with cancer. And my PhD was in cancer research, and, you know, we were all in the hospital room, and one of my cousins looked at me and said, "Shouldn't you know what to do?" Fair question, right? I looked at her, looking at me, and it really hit me here, because after all of this studying, and, you know, I was the first in my family to go to university, and of course the first to get a PhD, in that moment, I felt helpless. And that is what woke me up to say, you know, it's great that I've got this education, but I want to be able to make an impact in people's lives. And so from that moment, I went back into full-time research.
0: Genomics is a field of biology that focuses on studying an organism's entire library of DNA, which is known as its genome. In medicine, scientists use genomics to read a person's unique molecular map. This helps doctors pinpoint exact disease risks, catch illnesses like cancer much earlier, and customize medical treatments. Pathologist Dr. Stephen King revealed that the Tapio facility did not wait for today's launch to get to work, using the newly installed technology to directly change treatment strategies and identify fewer toxic therapies for local patients.
2: I'm a pathologist. I look at slides and I see the morphology, breast cancer, colon cancer, etc. However, what the techniques nowadays allow us to do is identify the molecular characteristics of cancer, which is crucial for treatment, as you will see. We are today launching this partnership with Cari Genetics St. Lucia. And we are also launching the genomic sequencing service in-house at Laboratory Services and Consultations Limited in this facility at Tapion Hospital. Through this partnership on genomic services, we have in the last 4 weeks, so while we have been waiting to launch, we have not been idle. We have actually tested 7 patients with aggressive cancers, and we have identified molecular targets that have advised on novel and effective treatment for 6 of these patients. 6 out of those 7 patients. Now the doctors have information where they can target the molecular defect, shall I say, or the molecular target in the cancer, so we can give specific treatment. And that is how you save lives. Cancer is no longer a death sentence. Cancer is a disease that we can treat, a chronic disease that we can treat. There is hope.
0: Beyond oncology, the collaboration introduces pharmacogenomics to analyze how local DNA profiles interact with prescription drugs. Abraham Weeks of the OECS Pharmaceutical Procurement Service warned that current data shows regular medications are frequently mismatched with Caribbean patients, making precision procurement essential.
3: Today, using the pharmacogenetic test Meds4U, which will be available through lab services and Cari Genetics, which I have done myself, preliminary data has collected for these 11 medicines which I reviewed from our list, and we have found data from Bermuda showing that out of a possible 50 tests performed for a drug called clopidogrel, you've heard of it, maybe you've not, but it's an antiplatelet drug used for cardiovascular conditions and many conditions, we found that 26.3% of persons tested, and they should be on alternative medicine. That's in Bermuda. In St. Lucia, 40% of those patients were tested and they should be on alternative medicine. 40%. That's actual data from us. Now, this is preliminary data, but the bells and whistles go off whenever I see information like that.

0: travel advisory today, urging Bahamian citizens to avoid non-essential travel to Cuba. Minister of Foreign Affairs, Honorable Fred Mitchell, says a recent change in Cuba's financial regulations prompted this latest travel warning. He cited money and financial limitations, noting that Cuba operates largely on a cash-based system and international banking access is extremely limited.
1: Almost totally a cash economy. And if you're traveling to Cuba, you have to have lots of cash with you. The rules are when you go in, you have to declare the cash, and you have to declare the cash when you're going out. If it's over $5,000, I think you have to say that that's what you have. Otherwise, you are subject to the money being confiscated.
0: Now, travel is being urged to bring sufficient cash, U.S. or Euro dollars, to cover all expenses at hotels. Meantime, Minister Mitchell assured that the bilateral relationship between the Bahamas and Cuba remains strong.
1: In terms of the relationship between the two countries, things are still fine. But, you know, Cuba is a place where people go for education, health care, tourism. And it is necessary there for us to let Bahamians know what to expect when they go to the country. If there's any problem, we have an embassy there. So please be in touch with them and they'll be able to explain the nuances of these various policies if there is anything at all to be concerned about. And I don't think there is.
0: A new development in Cuba expected to impact Bahamians traveling to the island nation. Cuba's central bank has announced the suspension of Visa and MasterCard transactions, citing the effects of U.S. sanctions. The move means visitors must now rely primarily on cash to pay for income purposes, must make payments in cash or through Cuba's local classic card system, which converts U.S. dollars into local spending power. He says the card is readily available at most hotel front desks. The development comes amid ongoing challenges in Cuba, including fuel shortages, power outages, and pressure on public services.
2: We now bring you these international reports.
3: Iran says it has ended its military operations against Israel, but warned of harsher attacks if strikes against Lebanon continue. Now it comes after US President Donald Trump called on Israel and Iran to halt attacks after the worst escalation of hostilities since a fragile ceasefire came into effect back in April. Trump posted on social media saying that both sides, Israel and Iran, are looking to do an immediate ceasefire. Final negotiations on peace are proceeding, he says, subject to ignorance or stupidity getting in its way. The blockade will remain in place and in full force and effect until a final deal is reached. Things should move quickly, he says. Well, Iran's Revolutionary Guard says it's targeted two Israeli air bases and a petrochemical plant in Haifa in three rounds of strikes on Israel. The Israeli military says that 30 ballistic missiles were fired towards its territory. Tensions escalated after Israel struck the southern suburbs of Beirut, and that was on Sunday. Iran accuses Israel of repeatedly violating ceasefire agreements and says the US is also responsible.
4: We have intelligence information that CENTCOM is taking part in the airstrikes with the Zionist entity. We are also certain that the Zionist entity is not listening to the United States. What's more important to us is that the US is directly responsible. They are party to the ceasefire negotiations. Therefore, any event or any act in violation of the ceasefire, be it through the interception of vessels, the targeting of southern Lebanon by Israel, or any other event, will cause the United States to be directly responsible for the escalation in the region.
3: Meanwhile, the Israeli military says it's carried out a large-scale strike on Iran's strategic defense systems, which it says were being rebuilt after the previous conflict. Sounds of explosions have been heard in Tehran. The Israeli military says it's prepared for a range of operations in Iran from several days to, quote, as long as it takes. And Israeli strikes have hit parts of the capital Tehran, Tabriz and Esfahan. The military, Israeli military says its air force has also struck several targets at the petrochemical complex, and that is in Mahshar. Right, well, we are following this story from Washington, D.C., Ramallah in occupied West Bank and Tehran. Let's start, though, in the Iranian capital, where Tawheed Asadi is live for us. So, Tawheed, what are you hearing from the Iranian authorities about this latest decision? Now it seems to call off any further attacks.
5: Well, it seems that it was like a sort of controlled escalation, specifically seeing the very fact that we heard over the past week or so from different Iranian officials warning against any Israeli action to target Lebanese territories in general and Beirut in particular, seeing the geostrategically significant role of Zahia for Iran as it is home actually to Iran's longstanding regional ally Hezbollah in Lebanon. Also, we heard from Iran about the ending of this operation. However, they are saying that in case the Israelis decide to strike back, there is also a consideration regarding the continuation of the Iranian strikes on that. So the message that's coming from Iran is very clear. First, they're trying to send the signal that in case their allies are being attacked, then Iran is out there to retaliate. Also, they're saying that if Israel decides to strike Iran, there are going to be quote-unquote regrettable and crushing answers. But speaking of the damages, we know that a petrochemical industrial plant in the city of Mashhad was targeted, the workers of which are said to be evacuated. Damages reported, even though we don't have any confirmed or detailed information regarding the scope and extent of damage. Also, in the city of Tabriz, according to local authorities, a military base was said to be targeted. And again, we don't have any confirmation about casualties. Also, we know that in other cities such as Najafabad, located in Isfahan province, attacks are reported, as well as in the city of Kabutarahank in the province of Hamadan. Meanwhile, Iran was talking about retaliatory strikes, as you mentioned earlier, two important air bases, as well as the other one that was targeted in the in Tel Aviv. A petrochemical facility was targeted as a sort of tit-for-tat retaliatory strike. We know that right now the situation looks to be a little bit calm compared to the early hours of today, but still, we have to keep in mind that we are dealing with a very brittle, very fragile situation. Whether or not it's going to be another round of confrontation or this calmness will persist is something that we have to keep waiting.
3: And stay with us, Tawheed, because we're going to our White House correspondent, Kimberly Holkett. Kimberly, the US is just waking up. Is President Trump's latest post perhaps an attempt to keep things calm and not alarm domestic voices that may be concerned that this could spell a return to the war if it continues?
6: There's no question that the U.S. president in his latest Truth Social post and the communications of the last 48 hours coming out of the White House have been designed to project that the U.S. president is in control, that he is calling the shots, that he even spoke to the Israeli prime minister and urged him not to retaliate because this could jeopardize negotiations. The U.S. president trying to signal that diplomacy is still alive and, as you point out, also project calm over the fact that this is a war that is continuing past the 100-day mark. He insisted that this is not what he has referred to on the campaign trail as an endless war, and he is simply trying to assure not only the domestic audience here in the United States, but global financial markets that this is something that is not spiraling out of control.
3: And Nidat, we've had three rounds of strikes towards Israel, both the north and the south of the country targeted. What's the latest when it comes to those attacks on Israel? And are the Israelis saying anything on it?
7: Well, the Israelis have not said anything about injuries, about damage to infrastructure, but some Israeli sources talked about damage caused in two different locations, one in Tiberias in the north of Israel and the other in an illegal Israeli settlement in the north of the occupied West Bank. But the message that the Israeli army spokesperson has delivered since the morning is that the Israeli aerial defense systems have managed to intercept almost all of the projectiles and missiles that have been fired both both from Iran and Yemen. We are talking about two projectiles fired from Yemen, published inside Israel. There's little that we could know about the impact that was caused as a result of these strikes. But ever since Iran has declared that it's stopping its attack, that it ended these missiles being fired into Israel, we've been hearing from the Israeli sources saying, for example, the education minister announcing readiness to resort to the educational process once the Israeli home front decides that. Also, we are seeing the remarks from Mary Regev, the transportation minister, who says that the Ben-Gurion airport will not be shut down. So all of that reaction we've been witnessing from Israelis, in addition to Israeli media sources saying that there has been a phone call in the last hour between Prime Minister Netanyahu and President Trump, and that they're still waiting to see what happened during that phone call.
8: China's President Xi Jinping has told his North Korean counterpart Kim Jong-un that he wants to take bilateral relations to, quotes, new heights. Mr. Xi arrived in North Korea for a two-day visit, his first for 7 years. He's previously hailed what he called an invincible friendship between the two nations, saying they would work together to safeguard a fair and just global order. Well, Stephen McDonnell is our China correspondent in Beijing, and Jake Kwan is our correspondent in Seoul. They both joined me earlier for more on what might come from this visit.
9: What China wants to do is to bring North Korea back close to it again. And people might wonder why that might be. I mean, you know, aren't they supposed to be the best of friends? Didn't they fight side by side in the Korean War? Aren't they communist brothers and what have you? Well, in recent times, North Korea has been moving much closer to Russia. North Korean soldiers have fought and died on the Russian side in the Ukraine war. Economically, North Korea and Russia are also much more interlinked. And so China will be wanting to remind North Korea that, you know, come on, we really are the important actor here. And, you know, as an indication of just how, I don't know, not normal their relationship has been of late, it's only been recent months that flights and trains have resumed, those connections have resumed from China into North Korea. Not lots of tourists yet. It's mostly students and academics and the like, and some business people. But, you know, so they'll be trying to get those wheels going back again. However, people should remember that China, despite all the smiles, despite all the overt signals of friendship, gets very frustrated with North Korea. The Chinese government seems to really worry about the destabilizing nature of the government there at times with missile tests. And it puts up with all of that basically because it wants to have a buffer state in between South Korea and its border, because if the Korean Peninsula was ever unified with South Korea dominating, well, that could mean US troops on the border. And so for that reason, China puts up with a lot of, I guess, what it would say is sort of nonsense from the North Korean government. So it has to go there and say, come on, we're mates, we're close communist brothers again. And also, like I say, to especially counter the influence of Russia in North Korea.
8: And Jake Kwan in Seoul, obviously this trip will be being closely followed in South Korea.
10: It certainly is. And Seoul is hoping that Xi Jinping will play a bit of a mediator so that they can nudge Pyongyang towards opening up the dialogue with South Korea, as well as Washington. North Korea has been freezing out these two countries, refusing to talk with them while they're focusing their efforts in strengthening their ties with Beijing and Moscow. And for Pyongyang, too, having Xi Jinping in North Korea is a propaganda coup. He is one of the world's most important leaders coming to see their leader. And for Kim Jong-un, it is a chance to really show off how powerful he has become since the last time Xi Jinping was there in 2019. Kim Jong-un now has a new friend in Moscow. He also has more sophisticated missile and nuclear program. And he is not only flaunting this power, but using it as a leverage to win concessions out of the Chinese. His lifeline is the trade with China, so he's expected to ask Xi Jinping for more trade with China that will strengthen its economy, as well as asking for more Chinese tourists to come and visit North Korea to fill the ski and beach resorts that he's been building over the years. So there are, when Xi Jinping comes to Pyongyang, he is going to face a leader who is more confident than ever.
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0: 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Let us bounce off on the local scene with cricket, visiting the St. Kitts Cricket Association, the SKCA. They reintroduced their two-day cricket, Andrew Week's two-day competition, on the weekend of Saturday 25th and Sunday 26th April. There are three teams competing: Molyneux Keon, La Poinciana, and Young Guns. This, of course, is a very far cry from the days when there were about 8 or 9 teams in the first division and another 6 or 7 in the second division. Nonetheless, cricketers and cricket lovers are extremely glad and grateful to see the return of two-day cricket. There are 2 rounds of matches and obviously just 3 matches in each round. 4 rounds of matches have been played so far. The completion of round 1 that saw 3 games and 1 game so far in round 2. Just recapping what has happened to date: in the first match on Saturday 25th and Sunday 26th April at Connery, Molyneux Keon won the toss and batted first. There were 349 for 4 declared in 67 overs. La Poinciana, who were 173 for 10 in 51.3 overs. When Molyneux Keon enforced the follow-on, La Poinciana, they were able to hold out at 105 for 2 in 23.3 overs, that match drawing and Molyneux Keon getting first innings points, 6 points out of the deal, while La Poinciana collected 3 points. For the Andrew Week's two-day competition, the follow-on is 100 or more runs. I hear you asking, what is the follow-on? The follow-on is when the team that bats first, say team A, makes whatever score after the clearing or they are bowled out, and the team batting second, team B, is bowled out in their first innings, giving team A a lead of 100 or more runs. Team A then has the option of either going in to bat for their second innings or asking team B to go and bat a second time. As Molyneux Keon were 349 in their first innings, and they bowled out La Poinciana for 173, it therefore meant that they had a lead of 176 on first innings, and they, Molyneux Keon, enforced the follow-on, asking La Poinciana to bat a second time. Now, if La Poinciana were bowled out for less than 176 runs, it therefore means that Molyneux Keon would have won that game by an innings and whatever the difference in runs. If La Poinciana had been bowled out for exactly 176 runs, it therefore means that Molyneux Keon would have had to go back in to make just 1 run to win the match outright. However, as La Poinciana continued batting until the end of play on day 2, that match was drawn. Because that match was drawn and Molyneux Keon won first innings, they accumulated 6 points. La Poinciana, on the other hand, because the match was drawn and they lost on first innings, they only got 3 points. In game number 2 on Saturday 9th and Sunday 10th May, Young Guns won the toss and asked La Poinciana to bat first. La Poinciana, they were 192 all out in 42 overs, and Young Guns, in their first innings, they were 237 for 9 in 52.4 overs. Young Guns scoring 237 in their first innings meant that at that point they captured first innings points with a lead of 45 runs. La Poinciana, in their second innings, they were a massive 298 all out from 43.3 overs, and Young Guns, in their second turn at the crease, they were 40 without loss after 9 overs, that match ending in a draw. Young Guns, they gained first innings honors, collecting 6 points, and La Poinciana collecting 3 points. That therefore meant at the end of 2 rounds of matches, all 3 teams had 6 points. Molyneux Keon playing won the match drawing, and they won first innings, so they got 6 points. Young Guns, they also played one match which was drawn, and they collected first innings honors. And La Poinciana playing 2 matches, both were drawn. However, they lost on first innings for both matches, so therefore collecting 6 points for their efforts. Round 3 on Saturday 16th and Sunday 17th May, saw young guns winning the toss and fielding first. Molyneux, they were 190 all out from 42.5 overs. Young guns, in their first turn at the crease, they were bowled out for 152 runs, therefore handing Molyneux a lead of some 38 runs. Molyneux Keon, in their second innings, they were 169 for 7 from 37 overs, so with that score and their lead of 38 runs, the overall score at that point was 207. So in effect, they were 207 for 7. That match ended in a draw, with Molyneux Keon taking first innings honors over Young Guns and therefore snatching 6 points, and Young Guns, by virtue of them losing on first innings, they only got 3 points. At the end of 3 rounds of matches, the points table saw Molyneux Keon out front on 12 points after having 2 drawn matches, with them winning first innings on both occasions. Young Gun, they also played 2 matches, winning first innings in one match and losing first innings in the other, so they had 9 points. La Poinciana, they lost on first innings on both of the matches they played, so therefore they had 6 points. Match number 4 on Saturday 23rd and Sunday 24th May saw Molyneux Keon winning the toss and batting against Young Guns. At stumps on day 1, they were 315 for 7 in 59 overs. They declared at the overnight score, so Young Guns started batting on day 2 and they were bowled out for 263 after 87.5 overs, handing Molyneux Keon a lead of 52 runs. In their second innings, Molyneux Keon at the end of day 2, they were 169 for 5 from 15 overs, that match ending in a draw, and Molyneux Keon therefore collecting 6 points while Young Guns collected 3. The points table after 4 rounds of matches saw Molyneux Keon in the lead on 18 points for winning 3 first innings, Young Guns on 12 points for getting 6 points for winning 1 first innings, and 2 sets of 3 points for losing 2 first innings, while La Poinciana, having only played 2 matches so far and losing first innings in both instances, they are on 6 points. This competition is far from over, because any one of these 3 teams still have a chance of winning the championship. In the penultimate match that started on Saturday 6th June at the Edgar Gilbert Sporting Complex in Molyneux, Molyneux Keon, the leaders on 18 points, won the toss and asked third place La Poinciana on 6 points to bat first. La Poinciana at stumps on day 1, they are 184 for 6 from some 51 overs. Opener Cordell Henry, the wicketkeeper, he made 22. The skipper Jerickson Louis batting at number 5, he got a half century, 63 from 117 balls with 2 fours, and Javid Edwards batting at number 7, he too got a half century, 59 from 85 balls with 5 fours, 1 6. There were 9 extras. Opener for Molyneux Keon, Caden Francis, he has so far picked up 3 for 42 from 14 overs with 2 maidens. Corwin Skeet, first change, 2 for 30 from 8 overs. With Jace Taylor, the fourth change, 1 for 26 from 7 overs with 1 maiden. That match continues on Sunday 7th June at 10 a.m. at the Edgar Gilbert Sporting Complex in Molyneux. At this stage, this match can go in any direction, and La Poinciana, they really have to try and get an outright win in order to give them a real chance of winning this championship. This competition is far from over, notwithstanding Molyneux Keon leading on 18 points, Young Guns in second on 12 points, and La Poinciana in third with 6 points. The historic 2026 FIFA World Cup that kicks off in a few days, as a matter of fact, from Thursday 11th June all the way down to Sunday 19th July 2026. It is historic for 2 reasons. 1, it is the first time it is being shared over 3 countries, Mexico, Canada, and the USA. And 2, it is also the first time that 48 teams will be competing. The last several World Cups had seen 32 teams competing. However, FIFA decided to increase it by 50% to 48. As we prepare for the World Cup, I will be sharing information with you about various elements: the venues where the teams will be based, how many times which country hosted it, predictions for who will go through to the next round and ultimately play in the finals and win, etc. In some cases, some of the reports may be lengthy, so I will break it up into bits and pieces for you. So here goes the first set of information, which comprises more than one report.
1: These are new rules that will be used in the World Cup. First rule is about substitutions. A player who is being substituted now has 10 seconds to leave the field. If it takes longer, the player coming on must wait one full minute before entering the game. Second rule involves medical attention on the field. If a player requests medical help, they must leave the pitch for 1 minute, even if the injury isn't serious. There's also a new rule to prevent time wasting. If the referee believes a team is delaying throw-ins or goal kicks, they will start a 5-second countdown. If the ball isn't back in play on time, the throw-in is awarded to the other team, and in the case of a goal kick delay, a corner kick will be given instead. Finally, VAR can now review second yellow cards and corners. If the video shows a clear mistake, the referee can correct it immediately. These changes are designed to speed up the game, reduce time wasting, and make matches more fair.
2: Here's where every national team is staying for the World Cup 2026. See, for a World Cup in three massive countries like Canada, the United States, and Mexico, of course the teams are going to be flying around all the time, but they also all have a base camp that they're always returning to in between the matches. First of all, Italy are staying at home. There's only two nations that have their base camp in Canada, and that is Canada themselves in Vancouver and Panama in New Tecumseh in Ontario. Six nations are staying in Mexico. Mexico, of course, themselves in Mexico City. And South Africa, right outside of it, in San Agustin Tlaxiaca. South Korea and Colombia are both in Zapopan. Uruguay stay in Playa del Carmen, and Tunisia are in Santiago. All the other 40 national teams actually have their base camps in the United States. In the state of Washington, we have Belgium in Renton, just outside of Seattle, Jordan in Portland, and Egypt in Spokane. Seven teams are in California, Australia and Alameda, Paraguay in San Jose, Qatar and Austria are both in Santa Barbara, Switzerland and New Zealand both in San Diego, and the US themselves in Orange County. In Arizona, we got Turkey in Mesa and Iran in Tucson. And for whatever reason, Bosnia are in the middle of nowhere in Harriman, Utah. Texas has four nations: Sweden in Frisco, the Czech Republic in Mansfield, Saudi Arabia in Austin, and DR Congo in Houston. Kansas City is quite the hotspot for big teams. Argentina, the Netherlands, and England are staying there, with Algeria just outside of it in Lawrence, Kansas. Florida has three nations as well, with Cabo Verde in Tampa, Curaçao in Boca Raton, and Portugal in Palm Beach. Uzbekistan are in Marietta, Georgia. Japan and Spain are in Tennessee, Nashville, and Chattanooga. And there's three nations in North Carolina: Scotland in Charlotte, Norway in Greensboro, and Germany in Winston-Salem. Croatia are in Alexandria, Virginia. Iraq are chilling in White Sulphur Springs, West Virginia, and Ecuador are in Columbus, Ohio. Cote d'Ivoire are based in Chester, Pennsylvania, and there's four teams in New Jersey: Haiti in Galloway Township, Morocco in Bernard's Township, Senegal in Piscataway, and Brazil in Morristown. Ghana are in Smithfield, Rhode Island, and finally, France are in Waltham, Massachusetts. Now follow me for more World Cup nerd videos.
3: Some breaking news to bring you. This comes from FIFA, and it concerns World Cup prize money. So Carvey's back. What can you tell us?
4: Yeah, there's a FIFA council meeting in Doha in Qatar, which has just ended, and it's been agreed that prize money for the World Cup in the USA, Canada and Mexico in the summer is going to go up 50% compared to the prize money that was on offer at the last World Cup in Qatar in 2022. So it's not just ticket prices that are going up. The prize money on offer is going up as well. Now, if you win the World Cup, apart from getting the trophy and apart from the fact that you'll be able to call yourself world champions for 4 years, FIFA will also pay you $50 million. That is £37 million. Now, even if you do pretty badly in the World Cup, if you're one of the worst teams in the World Cup, and if you finish between 33rd place and 48th place, which is bottom place, you will still get £6.75 million. So just for turning up, you're going to get £6.7 million. You're actually going to get more than that, because everyone who's qualified for the World Cup will also get £1.1 million to cover preparation costs for playing in the tournament. So every team, no matter how badly you do, lose all your games, 0 points, finish bottom of your group, go home after 2 weeks, you will still go home with £8 million in the bank for your football association. And if you win it, you'll get £37 million.
0: If by chance you previously knew about some or all of this information presented, it will therefore act as a reminder. However, if you didn't know, it will be indeed informing you. I will therefore present more information subsequently. Drive is spelled D-R-I-V-E. It is incumbent of me, therefore. It is necessary. The onus is on me to implore you, to admonish you, to beseech you, to beg you. Please, please, please don't take die, the D, the I, and the E out of drive. You have to drive to arrive alive. Please remember to be extremely vigilant on the road. So please, please, it is still necessary and important that I admonish you. I urge everyone, please, I beg, I beseech you, please be patient on the road and prevent being a patient in the hospital. You have to drive to arrive alive, and please always be responsible. Do not drink and drive, and if you're driving, please don't drink. If you do feel the urge to drink, please get a designated driver who isn't drinking, because the life you save or the life you take may very well be your own, your very own, and or your loved one or loved ones. Please be vigilant when you are using the road. Look out for other drivers, motorcyclists, persons riding bicycles and these motorized scooters, and also for pedestrians walking along the road or even standing on the side of the road. Please be safe. 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It was indeed my pleasure bringing the sports news to you, and I invite you to tune in again next time, where you will hear more local, regional, and international sports news. Before I leave you, I must implore you to always be positive in your thoughts, in your words, and in your actions. 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

0: You ever hear Earthquake call and say, "Hello, Miss Lee, yes, it's me, Earthquake, I come in Tuesday around 10? No, sir. Earthquake does arrive unannounced, and when it come, it shake all sense and sensibility out of we. Remain calm, stay inside, and do the DCH. Drop, hover, hold on. 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

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We will keep you on the ball with our variety of guests and, of course, your calls, discussing the facts and the stats and sharing your opinions. 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Be on the ball.

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1: You ever hear Earthquake call and say, "Hello, Miss Lee, yes, it's me, Earthquake, I come in Tuesday around 10? No, sir. Earthquake does arrive unannounced, and when it come, it shake all sense and sensibility out of we. Remain calm, stay inside, and do the DCH. Drop, hover, hold on. Once the shaking starts, you know it's Earthquake. Make a quick move to a safe place. Don't run to the door, we are in the exit. Stairs might broke up or full of people. Elevator, avoid that, because you might get

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1: You ever hear Earthquake call and say, "Hello, Miss Lee, yes, it's me, Earthquake, I come in Tuesday around 10? No, sir. 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Remain calm, stay inside, and do the DCH. 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
1: You ever hear Earthquake call and say, "Hello, Miss Lee, yes, it's me, Earthquake, I come in Tuesday around 10? No, sir. Earthquake does arrive unannounced, and when it come, it shake all sense and sensibility out of we. Remain calm, stay inside, and do the DCH. Drop, hover, hold on. Once the shaking starts, you know it's Earthquake. Make a quick move to a safe place. Don't run to the door, we are in the exit. Stairs might broke up or full of people. Elevator, avoid that, because you might get in and poof, power gone, and you're stuck in that box without air. Take cover under a strong table or a bed, or crouch against an inside wall or in a corner, and cover your face and your head with your arms. Remember, DC.